0: Rivals here.
1: Yeah, let's talk about these two teams, both who have very high expectations coming into the season. The Rams are the designated home team for this game. And Isaac, expectations would have been high for the Rams no matter what. When you bring back Matthew Stafford and Puka Nacua and Devontae Adams and Kyren Williams. But then on the defensive side of the ball, they go out. They get the reigning defensive player of the year in Myles Garrett. They get a lockdown corner in Trent McDuffie. Aaron Donald's coming back, although we won't see him today. Yeah. You know a little something about Rams teams with high expectations. The expectations are off the charts for LA.
0: And I think those expectations not only just come from the fans and the pundits, but they also come from the players themselves. I mean, when you sit back, go through spring, you go through summer, you see what you have on paper. As far as being able to put a product on the football field, I think the Ram players and the coaching staffs, they all have had that moment and say, you know what, we can be pretty good this season. And that's exactly what I'm looking forward to.
1: Meanwhile, for the 49ers, this is a team that won 12 games a year ago, despite a rash of injuries that cost them some of their best players. Barely saw Nick Bosa, barely saw Fred Warner. Their quarterback, Brock Purdy, missed half the year. Yeah. Yet 12-5 and in the divisional round of the playoffs. Those guys are back and healthy. That makes San Francisco optimistic this year.
0: Not only that, I think it's a testament to Coach Shanahan. Shanahan always puts a great product on the field. He's a great play caller. And just the 49ers overall, you get their playmakers back, you get their leaders back on the field that make sure everyone is where they need to be and playing at a level that they're used to playing at.
1: All right, the 49ers got here about a week ago. The Rams, much talked about, have been here for just over 24 hours.
0: Yeah.
1: Do you think the difference will have any impact on what we see on the field here today?
0: You know, I think we will see a difference because, you know, many times in NFL locker rooms and franchises, we often talk about when we go on the road, it's about being on a business trip, right? It's not about being on vacation, not about getting there 2 or 3 days early so you can go see some of the sites in the cities that you land in. It's about coming in. You know, fortunately, the Rams didn't have to wear their suit and ties on this flight and just be comfortable. But then they get right off the plane and go right into a football game and play football. So they're treating it as if it's a business trip, and I'm all for that part of the game.
1: Much more to come as we approach kickoff between the Rams and the 49ers from Melbourne. But when we return, Scott Graham joins us from our Progressive Insurance studios. 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
10: Well, thank you, Eli, and welcome to a brand new season of the National Football League right here on Westwood One. We kicked it off last night, and we've got something very special tonight. The eighth different country outside the United States to host an NFL regular season game. That would be Australia. Nine different international games being played this season. That's the most in a season all time. We're going to talk about that a little bit later on with the commissioner of the National Football League, Roger Goodell. But Scott Graham here with you in our studio, and we have got some good stuff tonight, including, as Ryan was telling you about, two different approaches to playing a game in a completely different time zone. Realize that right now it's a little after 10 in the morning in Melbourne as they get set to kick this one off. And for Niners head coach Kyle Shanahan, you can understand the confusion.
11: When I look at my clock and it says the time, and then I try to see my family's time and it says the time, but it says yesterday. I don't even get how that's possible. So I feel like I'm in the future. And then also when we play on our Friday, which I think is a Thursday in the U.S., we're such creatures of habit. So I call today Tuesday. I call today Wednesday, which is the first day we put in a game plan. But I think it's Monday. However, though, it's Sunday in the present. So, like, Saturday we walk through when we play on Sunday, which is a Friday in Australia and a Thursday in the U.S. So don't ever make me do that again.
10: Obviously taking a pretty good take on it, and the Niners have been there for a while. As Ryan pointed out at the top, the Rams just got to town. This is a different approach from Sean McVay, and he, of course, has a stacked team, including a young player in the middle of a defensive line you may have forgotten about. Kobe Turner was the third-round pick for the Rams back in 2023. He was a part of the all-rookie team with 9 sacks in his rookie season, has 24 of them in 3 years in the league right now. I talked with him about this upcoming season and about a very unique approach to a very unique game for Game 1.
12: Yeah, it's a little different to start off the season this way, but there's no better way to start off the season than having the 49ers on the schedule. So we'll figure out the routine. It's the Niners. I've been telling everyone this, but we have the most amazing strength and performance staff, from our trainers to our weightlifting staff, nutritionists, and they're going to have us set and ready to go. So, it's going to be a little different, but even with the way that we're approaching it, being able to fly in and spend one night and wake up that next morning and go play ball, we're treating it just like a traditional away game as far as get there the night before and get ready to go ball.
10: When he's healthy and at his best, what is it that makes Christian McCaffrey so hard to stop?
12: Yeah, he's just an all-around baller. Right. Like, I think of the first game, it felt like we were doing a pretty good job in the run game. Okay. Now they're going to scat them out the backfield, give them a check down, but let them get a shoulder square, turn towards the defense and, have that be an extension of their run game, just being able to get him the ball out in space. And so there's backs in the league where it's like, if you stop this, then you stop them. But really, he's somebody who is, very fluid and being able to attack you in multiple different ways. And then you pair him up, with Shanahan and, him being able to use him in a variety of different ways. And then you just go down their personnel, as well. When you have guys like Kittle and Juszczyk, who are able to make things look like 12 personnel, they're able to make it look like 21 personnel. And so you can get a lot of different looks from them. And really, I think that's their specialty is dressing things up, figuring out ways to get their players the ball. And, at the end of the day, he's the type of player where you got to get multiple bodies on him. His contact balance is really good. And then, when the check downs come or, when he scats out of the backfield, we got to have multiple bodies there to bring him down.
10: You guys were a good defense, an accomplished defense. And then you go out this offseason, and oh, by the way, you add two future Hall of Famers. Myles Garrett, Aaron Donald will be back at some point or other. What does it mean to you, the guys that are lining up on the defensive line, to have that level of performance and that level of experience playing around you?
12: Yeah, it's special. You get to see it in practice, and I can't wait to see it come to life in these games. But you see the ability shine and you understand, all right, this is why they are great. This is why they have been able to accomplish the things that they've been able to. And for me, it's like, that's going to draw a certain amount of attention. So how am I now going to be even more prepared to be able to capitalize off of the opportunities that I am able to receive because of that? And then, I start getting kicking, then there's attention drawn to me. And it's like, it's a constant play between all of the guys that we have on our front. And I even think about, you know, rookie year being able to play, with AD. And I think of our room then versus our room now. And, you know, we had a lot of really good guys back there and we had a lot of talent. But I feel like this is the deepest room that I've ever been a part of. And I'm talking like guys that you can full on trust, you know, all the way throughout our room is just pick your poison. And we all bring different skill sets to the table, but we all have that trust and that accountability to the room. And yeah, I think it's going to be special. And it's also going to, you know, have the ability to keep the pressure on offenses, you know, when that second group comes in and there's no drop off from the first group to the second group, then it's like, how are we doing this?
10: Kobe Turner and company do not have Aaron Donald tonight, and they do have Christian McCaffrey to deal with, who touched the ball 413 times last year, second most in the NFL. Up next on the pregame show, a conversation with the commissioner, Roger Goodell. 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
10: 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We get you ready for the Niners and Rams, the first ever game in Melbourne, Australia. In anticipation of that, the commissioner who's been sitting in the seat over the top of all of the international expansion got an opportunity earlier this week in anticipation of the game to sit down with our own Ryan Radke.
1: Scott, thanks very much. Commissioner, welcome to Melbourne. It's certainly exciting to be here for the first ever game in Australia. I know you've been to so many of these international games. Give us your early thoughts on what you've seen from the fans and their response to being here down under.
18: You know, it's been incredible. This country in general just has incredible sports fans. They just they love sport. They love to play it. They love to watch it. They love to be a part of it. And I think you see that passion. And they have a deep understanding for sports. They like the competitiveness of it. And I think our fan base here has grown very quickly in the last couple of years, and hopefully this will move it to another level.
19: This is the eighth different country outside the U.S. that has hosted an NFL regular season game. Why is the international footprint so important for the league?
18: I think it's all about growth. I think we obviously don't think we're finished growing in the United States, but the biggest growth opportunity is clearly the rest of the world. And I think, you know, to be a global sport puts us in a different position, and it's something that we think we can become. And we believe in our game, and the fan reaction we're getting would verify that ultimately. And so I think in some ways we're responding to that interest, but in other ways we're trying to accelerate that growth.
19: All right, this is game number two of the 2026 season, an exciting opener between the Patriots and the Seahawks yesterday. As we begin a new season for the NFL, what are the headlines for Roger Goodell? What are the things you're looking at as we begin this 26 campaign?
18: Well, you know, it's the things you don't expect that, you know, make the season ultimately. You know, those unexpected, you know, performances by individuals, by teams. We're really proud of the competitiveness of the league and the fact that teams that maybe didn't make the playoffs last year are going to be in the playoffs. Mm-hmm. And I think we've seen that every year. So everybody starts with that hope. And I think that's great for the league and great for our fan base and great for our partners. And so I don't know which way it'll go, but that's actually the fun of it for me. As a fan, you love seeing that. And we work so hard in the offseason to reevaluate our everything from policies to rules to make the changes. On the field, we'll see some of the tweaks we've made and see if they produce some of the results we're looking. But ultimately, it's about keeping the game strong, make sure that we continue to have the great access for our fans on a global basis. And I think we're going to see that.
19: All right, one of the headlines we've seen recently, media reports would suggest that you're going to stick around in your role for a few more years. What is it that keeps you coming back and wanting to do this job?
18: That's a really good question. I love it. I really, truly believe in the NFL and the impact that it has on people, on communities. And I think we have a lot more to do. You know, whether it's the international growth, whether it's continuing to develop our partnership with the players and trying to figure out what else we can do that continues to grow this game together. Our media partners that are so valuable to us and provide access for our fans. All of that is just makes you feel very optimistic about the future. So we have a lot to do. I'm proud to be part of it for a few more years at least, and that'll be the fun part.
19: Well, Commissioner, certainly great to get a chance to visit with you. It's great to be here for a historic game that's coming up in Melbourne. We appreciate a few minutes. Thanks very much.
18: Thank you. It's great to be here, and it's just perfect. So,
19: NFL Commissioner Roger Goodell. Scott, we'll send it back to you in the studio.
10: All right, Ryan, thank you very much, and thanks to Commissioner Goodell as well. Just ahead, we're going to take a look back, and we're going to get you one step closer to kickoff time. This is Westwood One's coverage of the National Football League.
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7: Second down and goal at the 11 for San Francisco. Gabbard in the gun, hand signals to his receivers. He gets the shotgun snap, he hands to Hyde, who stops and stutter steps and tries from the 10 to the 5. Tries on the hash mark, into the end zone. Touchdown run, Carlos Hyde. And San Francisco has struck first with 3:24 to play in the first.
10: Kevin Harlan, the call right here on Westwood One from week one in 2016. It's the last time the 49ers and Rams squared off in a season opener. San Francisco rang in the Chip Kelly era with a 28-0 win. That was the first of two Carlos Hyde touchdowns on the night, and the Niners held L.A. to just 185 yards of offense, securing the first season-opening shutout in franchise history. That win, though, is a rare bright spot in Kelly's only season as 49ers head coach. San Francisco lost its next 13 games and finished 2-14, with both wins coming against the Rams. The struggles of both NFC West teams led to coaching changes after the season. The Niners hired Kyle Shanahan, and the Rams hired Sean McVay. That's today's memorable moment in football history, sponsored by RK Zero Proof. Some moments are too good to forget. Make every moment count and every memory count with great taste and zero alcohol. Celebrate differently. Drink RK. Well, this is the beginning of a very big week, a very big season of football. And, of course, in the 40th year here on Westwood One, we've got them all for you on primetime, including this weekend, Sunday Night Football, the Cowboys at the Giants, Monday Night Football, the Broncos at the Kansas City Chiefs. This has been the Thursday Night Football pregame show on Westwood One, sponsored by Kings Hawaiian, the best slider in football. I'll be back at halftime with Michael Fabiano for a look at your fantasy team in week one. But up next, we'll rejoin Ryan Radke and Hall of Famer Isaac Bruce in Melbourne. 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
25: Eli Manning here, reading a radio ad for Kings Hawaiian. They want me to say Kings Hawaiian is the best slider in football, but I'm not going to say it. Everyone knows I'm the best slider in football. I'm not saying Kings Hawaiian sliders aren't delicious or their rolls aren't perfect for making awesome game day recipes, but Kings Hawaiian doesn't have to slide against angry linebackers. Anyway, this commercial's ending soon and they want me to do a brand sign-off, but I'm not going to say it. I'll never say Kings Hawaiian, the best slider in football.
16: 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Airing live on Netflix from the Melbourne Cricket Ground tonight. NFL on Netflix. 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

0: and presented by NFL Sunday Ticket on YouTube TV. What a grand sight here down under at the historic Melbourne Cricket Ground. Over 100,000 people packed into this building to watch the San Francisco 49ers and the Los Angeles Rams in the first ever game here in Melbourne. An absolutely beautiful day here in Australia. Temperature around 55 degrees Fahrenheit. That's around 12 degrees Celsius. Absolutely perfect with sunny skies overhead and almost no wind to speak of. For the national anthems and the rest of the pregame festivities, let's join our PA announcer, Alan Roach.
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amazing rendition of both national anthems and a flyover courtesy of the United States Air Force and the Royal Australian Air Force as well. It is an iconic scene here in Melbourne today as we get set for the first ever

0: 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All right, Isaac Bruce, let's start with the 49ers. 12 wins a season ago. If they're going to get win number one in 2026, what has to happen for Kyle Shanahan's club today?
1: Well, for the 49ers today, they got to make sure that they are winning on first and second down. Stay out of third and long unless you want to get up close and personal to the recently acquired Mr. Myles Garrett, hurting and getting after your quarterback a bit. And make sure that the Rams' defensive line earn the right to pass rush. What do they have to do for that? Make sure they stop the run and give them an opportunity to feed CMC. That'd be Mr. Christian McCaffrey. So the Rams have to make sure that they can get them in third and long, and the 49ers have to make sure that they do everything to feed Mr. CMC today.
0: McCaffrey led the NFL in touches a season ago. Let's flip it around and talk about Sean McVay and the Rams. They've won each of their last three international games to make it four in a row and start 1-0. What has to happen for L.A. today?
1: The Rams, they have to sustain drives. You know, in the first matchup last year between these two teams, the 49ers won the time of possession. They also won the turnover battle by two. So they ended up running 83 plays to the Rams, 49 plays. So if the Rams want to win today, don't turn the football over and make sure that they contain Mr. CMC, Christian McCaffrey, on the defensive end.
0: All right, as we mentioned, it is a beautiful day here in Melbourne. Sunny skies overhead, almost no wind to speak of. It feels like a fall afternoon. And while my partner has his scarf on because he's a little chilly, it is about perfect weather today, Isaac, for these guys. The sun is shining. The fans are into it. This is everything we had hoped for coming down here for this game.
1: Oh, without a doubt, this is definitely the payoff of all those dog days of training camp, hitting each other, wrestling each other, fighting each other, short travel between preseason games. And this is what you come to play for, having a season opener. Although it's be in a foreign country, this is nothing more than American football, Rams versus the 49ers.
0: The coin toss has just taken place at midfield, and San Francisco won the coin toss. I'll tell you, the first great sign for the 49ers is just watching who walked out for that coin toss. Fred Warner was out there.
1: Right.
0: George Kittle was out there. You're talking about guys, Isaac. For Fred Warner, missed almost all of last season. George Kittle missed a big chunk of last season. Still, they won 12 games. The fact, though, that those guys are healthy and ready to play today, that's what gives the 49ers a lot of confidence going into this season.
1: No doubt. It's big when your leaders are back on the field. Fred Warner being the leader of that defense. He gets everybody lined up. He plays well. He plays at a level that inspires other guys to play well as well. Brock Purdy being back on that field. So he's the leader of the offense. We're in for a great brand of football today.
0: All right, the 49ers won the toss. They deferred their option to the second half, so the Rams will receive Jordan Whittington and Xavier Smith back deep to return the kickoff from Eddie Pinheiro. The opening kickoff sponsored by Gusto. Gusto, the all-in-one payroll and benefits software built for small businesses. 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And the ball is in the air, an end-over-end kick. It'll be taken by Whittington at the goal line, out across the 10, angling to the 15, now to the 20, coming near side. Hit it trapped up inside the 20-yard line. Malik Mustafa racing down on special teams made the tackle, and the Rams will start inside their own 20-yard line. So Matthew Stafford, the reigning NFL MVP, coming off the best season of his storied career, threw for 46 touchdowns, most in the NFL, 4,700 yards, led the league in that category as well. He threw just 8 picks. Kyren Williams is the starting running back. Puka Nacua, Devontae Adams, the wide receivers. And, of course, the Rams will use a lot of tight ends. Trips right, single man left. Stafford back to pass. First and 10 from the 17. Throws, and it's nearly intercepted. Looking left, trying to find Puka Nacua, and Fred Warner making an impact right away, diving in to swat it down. It's incomplete. That'll bring up second and 10. Well, Fred Warner back on the field after missing most of last year with that horrific ankle injury. He's flanked by Drake Greenlaw and Luke Gifford. Up front, Nick Bosa returns along with Oso Digizua, Romello Height, and Keon White. Bernardo Green, Diamador Lenore, the corners. Jair Brown, Malik Mustafa, the safeties. Second down and 10 LA. Stafford the shotgun snap. Here's a handoff. This is Williams angling left inside the numbers, just across the 20. Out to about the 21, maybe the 22-yard line. A host of white jerseys there to stop the forward progress. That's a gain of about 4.5. And now a third and manageable coming up for LA.
1: 49ers gang tackling on that play right there. You love seeing that coming out of training camp. Guys getting multiple hats on the football, making sure the guy's not getting loose and putting hits on the running back.
0: Third down and 5 for the 22. Ball is on the near side left hash. Stafford in the gun with two receivers left and right. Back to throw, looking left, fires left, caught by Nacua, hit immediately, and he is going to be dragged down at the 25. That's shy of the line to gain. Just a 3-yard pickup. Diamador Lenore made the tackle. It is fourth down. It's about 2 yards, and it looks like the Rams are going to punt it away. Excellent tackle, Isaac, by Diamador Lenore.
1: Absolutely. Great rally by the defense once again. Everybody coming over. One guy grabs him, holds him up so the other guys can kind of tee off on him and make sure you get the runner down.
0: So the Rams go 3 and out. That'll bring out Ethan Evans to punt it away. Jacob Cowing back to return, standing around his own 25-yard line for the 49ers. Evans gets a face mask high snap. It's a right-footed kick, a wobbler, sending Cowing to his right. Backs up, has it at the 21-yard line. Straight ahead, 25, up across the 30. And he hops out of bounds at about the 32-yard line. That's a return of about 11, maybe 12 yards for Jacob Cowing. And now we'll see the 49ers offense for the first time, led by their quarterback, Brock Purdy, who was terrific when he played last year. He was 7-2 in the 9 games he started. Missed 8 games with a turf toe injury. Christian McCaffrey is the starting running back. Mike Evans, Debo Samuel, the wide receivers. George Kittle is the tight end. First and 10, 49ers. They officially mark into the San Francisco 33. Purdy will go under center. Two receivers stacked left. McCaffrey is the single back. Purdy brings Juszczyk in motion, takes the snap, handoff McCaffrey straight ahead, surging across the 35, and McCaffrey out to the 39-yard line. That's a gain of 6 on the first touch for Christian McCaffrey. Nate Landman with the tackle, and you said, Isaac, it'd have to be a steady diet of Christian McCaffrey right off the bat, up the middle for 6.
1: Absolutely. No surprise that the 49ers start off running the ball and handed it off to Christian McCaffrey over that left side of the formation and gaining 6 yards.
0: Second down 4. Purdy will line up in the shotgun. McCaffrey to his right. Here's the snap. Purdy back to throw. Looks left. Throws left. Got Kittle. And he can't make the catch. He had it right at the sticks, but couldn't hang on. Quentin Lake was in coverage. And that'll bring up now a third down and 4 for San Francisco.
1: Ryan, it's great seeing Carnell Lake back out on the field as well. I mean, he's missed to do everything for this Rams defense. He gets guys lined up. Make sure everybody's where they're supposed to be, and he makes plays like that.
0: Yeah, we talk about all the guys that are back for the 49ers. Quentin Lake was hurt towards the end of last year. Rams very happy to have him back on the field. Third down and 4 for the 49ers. Shotgun snap to Purdy. Back to pass. Looking left. Throws left to the sticks. It's caught. That's a first down. Up across the 45-yard line. And that is the first 49ers catch from Mike Evans. It's a gain of 8, and San Francisco moves the sticks. Lake was in coverage again. Now, Mike Evans, who has had such a terrific career for Tampa Bay, making the decision to come to San Francisco in the offseason, and he pays off right away, making that catch on third down. 49ers now from their own 46. Purdy will line up in the gun. McCaffrey sprints in motion to the right. Here's the snap. Purdy back, looks, throws short left. That's caught by Kittle. Cuts back inside, across the line of scrimmage, over the 50, and he moves it into Rams territory, down close to the 48. That'll go as a gain of 7 on the first catch of the year for George Kittle. Jalen Watson, the free agent from Kansas City, and Puna Ford, the nose tackle, combined on the stop.
1: Well, Ryan, we see our first play action down the field. We kind of feel what Shanahan is trying to do with this offense.
0: Second down, call it 4 after the 6-yard catch and run by Kittle. Purdy will line up under center with receivers left and right. Kalon Black is in at running back now. He's the rookie. High expectation for him. Third rounder out of Indiana. Purdy with a quick throw to the near side. That's caught. And that's going to be a first down. Knocked out of bounds around the Rams 40-yard line. And that's Debo Samuel. So we see Mike Evans get involved. Now Debo Samuel gets involved. Trent McDuffie the stop, but a gain of 9. Another San Francisco first down.
1: We've seen Kittle get involved as well. I think Shanahan is trying to make sure he gets all of his playmakers a touch so they can feel like they're in the football game.
0: Debo Samuel back after his 1-year sojourn to Washington. Back with the 49ers. First down and 10 from the Rams 39. Purdy is under center. Receivers left and right. Juszczyk in motion from the left. Stops on the right end of the line. Now sprints back to the left. Purdy takes the snap. Toss play. This is Black running left. Cuts it up along the hash marks. And he gets maybe a yard before he is slammed into and moved backward. It will go as a gain of one. That'll bring up second down and 9. Ryan Radke, Hall of Famer Isaac Bruce here in the Granger broadcast booth in Melbourne, Australia. 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Second down, 9, 49ers. They have it at the Rams 38. They're operating from the left hash. Black the running back, Purdy under center, two receivers stacked to the right. Here's the snap, Purdy back, short drop, in trouble, swings it out left side, caught by Black, cuts back towards the numbers across the 35, and Kalon Black is down to about the 33. So the first touch for Black, Cam Curl with the stop, gain of about 5.5, and again the 49ers have a third down and manageable.
1: Brock Purdy being Brock Purdy right there, holding the ball as long as he can, and shoots the ball to his check down. Out from the left side of the formation, and the running back getting all he can get.
0: So third down now and about 3.5 for the 49ers. San Francisco a season ago was the best in the league on third down. Samuel in motion from left to right, two receivers either side. Purdy stands back in the shotgun. Now Samuel sprints back left. Here's the snap. Purdy back, looks, fires right side. That's caught. That's a first down. Down to the Rams' 25-yard line. Mike Evans with his second catch of the game. They have both gone for first downs. Mark it at the 26. Jalen Watson on the stop. It's a gain of 7 for the 49ers.
1: Well, it's a scripted playbook right now for Kyle Shanahan. I mean, they're just marching this ball down the field, short passes, guys catching the ball, turning up the field, getting all they can before they get tackled.
0: Well, the 49ers, this is so far been a dream opening drive for them. Purdy will line up in the shotgun, first and 10 from the Rams 26. Receivers left and right. Kittle, the tight end, goes in motion from left to right. Purdy waits, barks out the signals, gets the snap, back to throw, sets his feet, looking, going deep down the right side for Kittle. It is maybe intercepted. No, they're going to say out of bounds. Trent McDuffie was in coverage. He caught that ball, but was unable to get both feet down. A near pick for McDuffie. Instead, an incompletion. It'll bring up second and 10.
1: Welcome to Los Angeles, Mr. Trent McDuffie. That's what we brought him in to make plays like that. He gets that other toe in, man. That's the first turnover of the 2026 season for the Los Angeles Rams defense.
0: Rams made the trade, bringing him over from Kansas City. McDuffie, an all-pro just a couple of years ago. Second down and 10. Purdy lines up under center. McCaffrey is the single back. Two receivers to the right. Play fake. Purdy rolls left, stops, throws back to the right. Caught by McCaffrey along the numbers. 25 to the 20. And McCaffrey leans forward down to about the 19-yard line. That'll go as a gain of 7. Cam Curl on the stop. And now a third down and 3. So that's on the 49ers. Purdy starts to roll left. Isaac becomes right back to the near side to McCaffrey. You get the ball in his hands, good things happen.
1: Just a heavy dose of CMC right now. Just getting him the ball any kind of way they can. And they're moving this drive, and Purdy's keeping the drive going.
0: Officially a gain of 8, so it's third down and 2. Purdy will line up in the shotgun with McCaffrey to his right. Two receivers left, single man right. Now Kittle goes in motion from right to left. Purdy gets the snap, back to throw, looking left, throws left, leaping Evans. He's got it again. Mike Evans makes the catch out of bounds at the 10. That's 3 catches for Mike Evans, 3 first downs, a gain of 8, and the 49ers will have first and goal.
1: Awesome pass, awesome route, and Mike Evans has been doing this for a very long time. He's a specialist at what he does, so we love seeing it. We love him and Purdy hooking up the way they are. Look forward to a lot today.
0: Ball resting right at the 10-yard line. First and goal. Two receivers stack right. Evans single man left. Here's the snap. Quick throw right side. Caught by Deebo Samuel. He's upended around the 9. Boy, that was a heck of a tackle on the outside, and I think that was McDuffie who did it. Got a shoulder down and chopped down Deebo Samuel after a short gain. Excellent play by McDuffie. It'll be second and goal after a short pickup of about 2.
1: The 49ers definitely want to use Deebo Sanders the way they did before he left to go to Washington. So any of those swing passes, get him out of the backfield running, just get him going. Get him going early in this game.
0: Second down goal from the 8. Purdy under center. Kalon Black checks in at running back. Three receivers bunch left, including Kittle, who now goes in motion to the right. Purdy sends Black in motion to the right, takes the snap, back to throw, looking left. Now a screen to Kittle, makes the catch. He's down to the 5, lowers his shoulder, and powers his way down to about the 3, maybe the 2. Little inside screen to the tight end, George Kittle. Call it a gain of five. It'll be third and goal from inside the Rams 5. Tyler Davis made the stop.
1: Just a masterpiece by Purdy, putting on by Purdy right now. He's baiting this defensive line, holding the ball as long as he can before dumping it off. This is superb 49er offense that's going on right now.
0: 14th play of the drive coming up for San Francisco. Third and goal from the two. Two receivers stacked left, same to the right. Purdy in the shotgun with McCaffrey to his left. Here's the snap. Purdy back, looking, rolling to his right. Purdy still looking, being chased. Throws, and it's incomplete. Trying to get it to DeMarcus Robinson in the front right pylon of the end zone. McDuffie was there in coverage. And on fourth down, no hesitation, Kyle Shanahan's going to bring out the field goal team. Well, in this era where it seems like everybody goes for it on every fourth down, maybe it's a little surprising that Eddie Pinheiro gets out, but obviously Isaac Kyle Shanahan wants to end this impressive drive with points.
1: Absolutely. We got to make sure that the special teams guys feel involved in this game as well. You know, they get paid too, so giving them opportunity to put 3 points on the board after a great drive.
0: Pinheiro was great for the 49ers a season ago, 28 of 29. This will be a 20-yard attempt. Snap spot, kick is on the way. It's end over end, and it is good. So the 49ers with an impressive opening drive, but they settle for three, and San Francisco has taken an early 3-0 lead. A reminder that for every field goal made today and throughout the season, Barbasol will make a donation to Kurt and Brenda Warner's Treasure House, a living community for adults with disabilities. Barbasol Shaving Cream, an American original for over 100 years. Close Shave America, Close Shave Barbasol. 6:15 to go in the first quarter. It's the 49ers 3 and the Rams nothing. This is Westwood One's coverage of the National Football League.
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0: 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Eddie Pinheiro with a 20-yard field goal, and now the Pinheiro kickoff is an end-over-end boot. Xavier Smith at the goal line near side, across the 10 up to the 15, along the numbers to the 20, and then he runs into a wall at the 25-yard line, and he is smacked down. Boy, Xavier Smith was going about 100 miles an hour, and that stopped quickly. Yeah, the Rams now will start at their own 25, first down at 10. Well, the Rams, after going three and out on their opening drive, trying to get it going now as Stafford lines up under center. Kyren Williams is the running back. Three tight ends in the ball game. No surprise there. Rams use 13 personnel more than anybody in the league. Here's a handoff. Williams up the middle across the 30. He's out to the 35. He's going to be close to a first down. They're going to mark him just short. Call it officially a gain of 9. Marquise Siegel from his safety spot made the tackle. He's second. By Christian Caffrey for the 49ers. On the other side, Kyren Williams coming off a terrific year, over 1,200 yards on the ground, 10 touchdowns, and three more through the air. Stafford under center here, second down and a yard, single wide receiver to the right. Blake Corum is in there at running back now. Here's the snap. Stafford will hand it off. Corum hit in the backfield and swallowed up for a loss. Back inside the 35-yard line around the 33. That'll be a loss of a couple. Just nowhere to go that time for Blake Corum. It was actually he that had the 9 yards on first down. I thought it was Williams. It was actually Corum. And this time he gets swallowed up by Keon White.
1: Great penetration by that 49ers defense. Nick Bosa, I'm sure they're glad to see him back, making that play over on the backside of the Rams, the side of the line of scrimmage.
0: So third down and 2 now. Stafford under center takes the snap. Handoff Williams up the middle, surging, pushing, trying to get to the line to gain. And I think he's got it. He needed to get to the 35-yard line, and it looks like they're going to give him progress just across the 35. So Kyren Williams, with a heck of an effort, leaning forward, officially picks up 3, and it's a Rams first down, their first of the new season. Boy, there was not a lot of space in there, Isaac, but Kyren Williams just kept pushing and shoving.
1: Kyren Williams trying to get that pile moving so he can pick up that first down to keep this drive going.
0: From the Rams 36, first down and 10, two receivers stack right, single man left. Williams is the running back. Stafford back on a play fake. Steps up, going deep down the left sideline, and that one is incomplete. Well overthrown, intended for Puka Nacua. The Amador Lenore was in coverage, and that'll bring up second and 10. Later, almost like the player who earned their Sunday, sponsored by Lowe's. 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Second down 10, Stafford in the gun with Williams to his left. Two receivers stack right, Devontae Adams single man left. Parkinson the tight end, motions from left to right. Stafford bends toward the line of scrimmage, now stands up with a play clock at 3. Takes the snap, he's back to pass. Stafford looking left, double pumps, throws short left, caught by Williams, bounces off one tackle, and then is swallowed up by Fred Warner, just shy of the 40-yard line. They'll mark him down at the 39, it's a gain of 3, and now a 3rd and 7 coming up for L.A.
1: Matthew Stafford taking what the defense gives him, man. He's looking to go up, and there's nothing downtown, so just dropping the ball off to Kyren, and Kyren getting the most out of what he can with that dump off.
0: Stafford in the middle of that Rams huddle. Rams looking to convert on third down, where somewhat surprisingly, they were not great a year ago, under 40% on third down. Trips right, single man left. Stafford to the gun, gets the snap. Back against the four-man rush. Looks right, double clutches, throws to the sideline, incomplete. Sailed that well over the head of Devontae Adams, who was open. Upton Stout, the nickel, was in coverage. So the Rams get one first down, but not another. They'll punt it away again. It just seems right now, Isaac, like things are a little out of sync for that L.A. offense.
1: Well, you get a different defense before you. This first time, the first game to open up the season, these guys are amped to play. They've been hearing a lot about the Los Angeles Rams and them being a super team. So these guys for the 49ers are amped up to play.
0: Ethan Evans will punt it away, an end-over-end kick. Jacob Cowing to return, signals for a fair catch, and collects it right around his own 16, maybe the 17-yard line. And that's where the 49ers will start when we return. 3:18 to go in the first quarter. It's the 49ers 3 and the Rams nothing. 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
0: Attacks. 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Rams 3, 49ers nothing. Well, Isaac, for those that said, you know, the 49ers got here a week ago. They've settled in. That's great. The Rams, they're crazy. Those people are saying, "I told you so." 49ers look great off the top. And as you mentioned a moment ago, the Rams just seemingly a little out of sync at the moment.
1: Absolutely. You know, that's why the game is played in four quarters, not one. Rams have an opportunity to kind of turn this game on and turn themselves on individually and collectively. But the 49ers, they look great. They're coming out, pushing the ball down the field a bit. They're getting CMC going, and I'm sure Shanahan's going to do more of that.
0: 49ers will start this drive at their own 17, first and 10. Here's the snap, play fake. Purdy looking left, throws short left. That's caught, and that is across the 20 out to about the 22-yard line. That's caught by Luke Farrell, one of the backup tight ends. Quentin Leake was out there to make the stop. So we talk about the Rams and their 13 personnel. The 49ers, of course, have George Kittle at tight end, but Jake Tongis was great a year ago, filling in when Kittle was out, and Luke Farrell getting involved. He had 11 catches all of last year. He's got his first this season, and he takes it out to the 22 for a gain of 5. Second down, 5. Handoff now to Black. He blasts ahead just outside the left hash to the 25-yard line. That'll be a gain of 3 and leave the 49ers with a third down and 2.
1: Ryan, we're seeing this 49er offense do a lot of misdirection and dumping it back off on the backside. So maybe they're trying to get this Rams defense to run east and west and trying to tire them out based off them getting in town here recently. And maybe it's working for them.
0: We'll see if the 49ers can convert here on this third down. Third down and 2 for San Francisco. They were 3 of 4 on their opening drive. Purdy waits in the shotgun. He's got backs on either side. McCaffrey to his left. Kittle to his right. Now sends Kittle in motion to the left. Takes the snap. Back to throw. Purdy looking. Has time. Throws short. McCaffrey juggles. Can't hang on. It's incomplete. Throw was just a little wide. McCaffrey stretching out. Got both hands on it but couldn't haul it in. And the 49ers go 3 and out. Something they did not do much of a season ago. In fact, they had the second fewest 3 and outs in the league. Only the Cowboys had fewer. But they'll punt it away here. Omar Spates, Cam Curl combined to help break that one up. And now the new punter, Corliss Waitman, the former Steeler, will punt it away to Xavier Smith. Smith waiting back at his own 25-yard line. Here's the snap. Waitman, the left-footed punter, gets away an end-over-end kick. Smith racing up. He'll take it on the run at the 32, across the 35 to the 40, and he dives out to about the 43. Well, not a particularly good punt there by Waitman, and Xavier Smith took advantage. Tackle made by Jayden Duggar on special teams. Ashton Davis down there as well, and the Rams will have good field position. With 1:52 to go here in the first quarter, it's the 49ers 3 and the Rams nothing. 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
6: It is, in fact, a new sensation here in Melbourne. First ever game here in Australia. Along with Hall of Famer Isaac Bruce, I'm Ryan Radke on Westwood One. 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Great starting field position for the Rams at their own 43. First and 10, a handoff, Kyren Williams straight up the middle across the 45. Williams out to the 50 and crossing into 49er territory to the 49. 8-yard burst for Kyren Williams on first down, and that'll bring up second down and 2. And now the Rams are going to push the pace a little bit. Stafford will line up in the gun with Williams to his left. Two receivers left, one right. Shotgun snap. Stafford back with time. Throws right side. Got a man. That's Nacua. Makes the catch. Spins out of a tackle to the 25. Breaks a tackle at the 20. Inside the 10. And down to the 8. Puka Nacua snatched that out of the air. Broke a couple of tackles. Picks up 41. And the Rams are in business.
7: Puka Nacua, the Rams' number one wide receiver, doing what number one wide receivers do. Catching the ball, getting some run after the catch. And I knew it wouldn't be long before we get these playmakers out on the perimeter involved in this football game.
6: Snatched it away from Jair Brown, then ducked the tackle of Dre Greenlaw. Renardo Green finally made the stop. First and goal, Rams from the 8. Stafford under center. Nacua bunched tight to the line on the left. Goes in motion to the right. Here's the snap and a handoff to Williams, dancing between the hash marks, and he's tripped up as he gets down to the 5-yard line. That'll be a gain of 3 and set up second down and goal. Now, with everything that has gone against the Rams here in the first quarter, that one big play has them in prime position to at least tie the game. And, of course, they're thinking about more. They're thinking about taking the lead. A Rams team that averaged over 30 points per game a year ago. Stafford in the gun now walks up under center. Nacua single man to the right, sprints in motion to the left. Stafford taking his time. Play clock melts to 6. Williams the single running back, and now Stafford's going to take a timeout. No, it's the end of the first quarter. So we have reached the end of one here in Melbourne with the score. The 49ers 3 and the Rams nothing. 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
6: 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Well, the 49ers with a 3-0 lead after one, but the Rams on the doorstep, second and goal from the 49ers 5, all set up by that catch and run by Puka Nacua. Isaac, we were talking about it during the break. I mean, with Nacua and Adams, you got guys that have great hands, but also very strong wide receivers on the outside.
7: Oh, absolutely. And even with that, Ryan, at times, you know, if you're Sean McVay, you just got to rip up those first 15 plays that you have scripted and get your playmakers the football.
6: Stafford will go under center, second and goal for the 5. Williams is the single back. Nacua sprints in motion to the left. Here's the snap, handoff Williams, up the middle to Daylight, into the end zone, touchdown LA. Kyren Williams with a 5-yard touchdown run. And on the opening play of the second quarter, the Rams have taken the lead. It's LA 6, San Francisco 3, and the extra point try coming up. So Kyren Williams, who had 10 touchdowns a season ago, has his first of this year and the first ever scored down under. He will be the answer to the trivia question for years to come. And now the man they call the thicker kicker, Harrison Nevis, is on for the PAT try. Snap, spot, kick is down, and that one is good. So Harrison Mevis boots it through, and with 14:57 to go in the second quarter, the Rams have taken a 7-3 lead. 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Well, there's different ways to do it. You can put together those long, sustained drives that chew up clock, or you can just get a nice 41-yard completion to set yourself up, and then Kyren Williams does the rest from the 5-yard line.
7: Absolutely. You can be a former player like myself who like chunk plays down the field, or you can just sit back and watch how beautiful it looks for this offensive line to finally wake up and start moving people off the football and just hand the ball to 23 and let him push it down the field. Great drop, great job driving the football by the Los Angeles Rams.
6: So now the Rams will kick it away from left to right. 49ers with two back, two return, including Deebo Samuel. Here's the approach by Mevis and an end-over-end kick. This will be returnable for Samuel from the 2. Across the 5, far side numbers to the 10, 15 to the 20. Over the 25, angling out to the right across the 30. And Deebo Samuel out to about the 31-yard line. And that's where the 49ers will start drive number 3. You can stream the NFL on Westwood One for free. 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Starting this drive from their own 31. Deebo Samuel in the backfield to the left of Purdy. Motions over to the right. Purdy waits in the shotgun. Receivers either side. Here's the snap. Purdy back to pass. Looking, has time. Checks it down left side. Off the hands of Samuel. Incomplete. Well, Deebo had some room to run, but he couldn't hang on. Jalen Watson was in the area, and that'll bring up second down and 10. Well, the 49ers try to get Deebo Samuel going, and they love to use him that way, Isaac, out of the backfield, throw those little swings to him, wherever they can to get the ball in his hands, and maybe that time looking upfield a little too quickly.
7: Absolutely. He'll line up in a lot of different places. That play, he was that running back.
6: Second down 10 from the 31. Purdy in the shotgun brings McCaffrey in motion from right to left. Takes the snap, back to throw, looks left, throws left, caught by Evans across the 40. And Mike Evans stumbling outside the hash marks up to about the 44. Jalen Watson the stop. That's a gain of 13. And Mike Evans has made an early impact here for the 49ers.
7: Mike Evans is quickly becoming Brock Purdy's favorite receiver. I mean, he can keep drives going. He's played a lot of great football throughout his career. And you're seeing nothing different from the Mike Evans we saw in Tampa Bay.
6: Officially a gain of 12, 4 catches, 34 yards for Mike Evans already. First and 10, 49ers from their own 43. Purdy under center, give to McCaffrey, running out to the right side numbers across the 45, and he spins his way to the 46, maybe the 47-yard line. They'll give him a gain of 4 to the 47. Sean Dolak made the stop, the second-year linebacker out of Buffalo, and that'll bring up second down at 6. Well, if Mike Evans and Deebo Samuel can stay healthy, Isaac, you can see why the 49ers are optimistic about the weapons they'll have on the offensive side of the ball this year.
7: Oh, great players, no doubt. But I do think they're missing that one person that can take the top off the defense. And maybe he comes out, maybe he's in their locker room. We'll find out later in the season.
6: Second down 6. Purdy under center has the snap. Back on a play fake. Sets his feet. Looking. Throws the screen to McCaffrey. In between the hash marks. Cuts left across midfield. Into Rams territory to the 49-yard line. Maybe down to the 48. They're going to give him a gain of 5. It'll set up third down at about a yard and a half. Byron Young, the fourth-year man out of Tennessee, made the tackle. Well, don't miss all the NFL action next Thursday on Amazon Prime Video, where the Detroit Lions beat the Buffalo Bills, the first regular season game at the new Highmark Stadium. So third down here for the 49ers. It'll be third down and about 1. Purdy's going to line up in the pistol with McCaffrey behind him. Two receivers stacked left, single man right, all tight to the line of scrimmage. Purdy leans toward the line. Play clock shows 3. Now McCaffrey moves up to Purdy's right side, and we've got a timeout taken by Kyle Shanahan. Something didn't look right from the beginning there, and Kyle Shanahan will take his first timeout with 12:46 to go in the first half. The Rams on top of the 49ers by a score of 7-3. Ryan Radke, Isaac Bruce here in Australia. 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I got good news for you, Isaac.
7: What's that?
6: It's up to 15 degrees Celsius, so it's warming up here in Melbourne.
7: Hey, Ryan, tell that to my hands, man, right now, because my hands are a bit chilly, trying to put them in my pocket as we watch this game.
6: My man Isaac came in today with his scarf on, his jacket on, bundled up. Third down and a yard, and Purdy's going to keep it on a sneak, and he drives straight ahead and picks up the first down. So Brock Purdy says, you know what, Christian McCaffrey, you know what, Kyle Juszczyk, I'm just going to handle this one myself. And he picks up 2 yards for a 49er first down. It'll send McCaffrey to the sideline. Kalon Black will check back into the 49er lineup. By the way, a big hello to our local listeners on Triple M 105.1 FM here in Melbourne. Great to have you guys along. Boy, your city has been a fantastic host for all of us coming in for this game. First and 10, 49ers. They've got it at the Rams 46. Purdy under center takes the snap. Back on a play fake. Sets his feet. Throws right side. Intercepted. Picked off at the 30-yard line. Right into the breadbasket of a Rams defender. He was trying to find George Kittle, and instead he found Quentin Lake. It hit him right in between the 3 and the 7. And the Rams get a takeaway here early in the second quarter.
7: Welcome back, Quentin Lake. You've been missed. I tell you what, Brock Purdy doesn't get fooled much in game, but his defense fooled Brock Purdy on this. He was back to the defense, and when he turns back around, what he thought was, man, it was a zone corner sitting right there. First pick, first turnover for this version of the 2026 Los Angeles Rams.
6: Rams will take over at their own 31-yard line when we return with 12:04 to go in the second quarter, 7-3 LA. This is Westwood One's coverage of the National Football League.
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6: 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First and 10 Rams at their own 31 after the Quentin Lake pick. Stafford lines up under center. Blake Corum is the running back. Terrence Ferguson, the tight end, starts in motion to the left. Here's a handoff. Corum along the right hash across the 35. And he has stood up at the 36 and driven backwards. 5 yards for Blake Corum. And that'll bring up second down and five. You know, one thing that's interesting, Isaac, with both these teams, you have bell cow running backs, right? Christian McCaffrey for the 49ers, Kyren Williams for LA. I think both teams, though, would be okay taking some of the load off those guys' plates. And for the Rams, that means more Blake Corum.
7: Absolutely. You're looking at two offenses that are virtually power running football teams, and they want to make sure that they feed these guys and get these offensive lines pushing on these defensive lines.
6: Second down, five. Give it to Corum again. Straight ahead now. Angles left 40 to the 45, and he slips as he tried to make a cut on the left side hash at about the 46. Marquise Siegel ran into him there. That's a gain of 10. Another good run for Blake Corum, and that'll be a Rams first down.
7: This Rams offense has seemed to find its groove right now. I mean, they're running the ball over the left side of the formation, getting these running backs going.
6: First down and 10. Rams have it at their own 46 on the far side left hash, moving left to right. Clock moving, 10:53 to go, second quarter. Stafford under center, single wide receiver, handoff Corum, running left along the numbers across the 50, and he's into 49er territory to the 49-yard line. Jaden Duggar, the fifth rounder out of Louisiana, with the stop. That's a gain of five, and that'll bring up second down and five. And we're talking about a Rams team here that last year averaged better than 6 yards per play. They were best in the NFL in that category. We know how explosive this group can be.
7: Absolutely. I mean, we're talking about, you know, this last play, student body left, and just getting these running backs down the field, and before you know it, they're going to throw it over the top.
6: Second down, five. Stafford under center. Whittington in motion from the right. Stafford takes the snap, handed off Corum again. Jump cut out to his left, looking to turn the corner, and does, out to the 40, 35. And he's ridden out of bounds by Dre Greenlaw and others, all the way down at the San Francisco 35-yard line. That's 10 more for Blake Corum. And now the Rams, who looked at a sink early, really starting to get it going, courtesy of the run game.
7: A great piece of running. Vision by Blake Corum, getting that ball up the field. Just being patient and accelerating once he gets outside.
6: Rams now with over 100 yards of offense, 115. 11 carries, 66 yards for the Rams as a club. Stafford under center now. Kyren Williams in the backfield. Whittington starts in motion to the left, back out to the right. First and 10 Rams. They've got it to the 49er 35. Stafford takes the snap. He's back. He'll hand it off. Williams hit in the backfield, spins out to his left, and maybe got back to the line of scrimmage. Boy, that was excellent penetration in there, led by Grayson Holt, the fourth rounder out of Oklahoma. No gain on the play, and that'll bring up second down and 10. And now the Rams going up tempo again. They'll send Nacua and Whittington to the right. Stafford gets the shotgun snap. He's back to throw. He's looking, under pressure. Hit as he throws, and it's incomplete. Had some time back there, but all of a sudden had to get rid of it with Osa Odighizuwa closing in on him. And that'll bring up third down and 10 for L.A. Odighizuwa, the former Cowboy, acquired in a trade with Dallas. After the Cowboys, of course, last year, went out and got Kenny Clark as part of the Micah Parsons deal. Then later brought in Quinnen Williams at the trade deadline. Odighizuwa was expendable. Sent here to San Francisco. Third down and 10. Two receivers stacked left. Stacked to the right. Adams, single man left. Shotgun snap to Stafford. Back to throw. Taking a shot down the right side. Intercepted. Renardo Green picked it off at the 15. Stafford was looking for Nacua and instead found Renardo Green. And after the 49ers gave it away via interception, they take it back with the INT. And San Francisco will have it at the 13-yard line. We return. 8-2 to go in the first half. Rams 7, 49ers 3. 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
6: 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Well, Renardo Green with the interception. The 49ers take the ball back. Isaac, what'd you see on the pick from Matthew Stafford?
7: Well, the 49ers, much like the Rams defense, when you get an offense that want to have these little bunches between the receivers, you don't want to play man-to-man on those. You want to kind of zone it off. And what we see here, we see Matthew Stafford get fooled right after we see Brock Purdy get fooled. So the cornerback does a great job giving an illusion that it's man-to-man. He pushes off. There's no one in his spot. And he just floats back like he's coached to and make the pick.
6: 49ers take over at their own 14, first and 10. Here's a give to Kalon Black running along the right hash across the 15-yard line out to about the 18-yard line. That'll be four, maybe five for Kalon Black. And give the 49ers a second down and about five. Kalon Black, third-round pick, 2 years in Indiana after transferring from James Madison. Played on that Indiana National Championship team. And they really hope that he can help spell Christian McCaffrey a little bit this year. Second down, five for the 19. Kittle goes in motion from left to right. Purdy under center, puts his hands to either side of his helmet. Now goes under center. Kittle sprints back in motion to the left. Toss play back. Black running left to the numbers. Finds a crease across the 25. And Kalon Black is out to about the 28-yard line. That's a gain of eight for Black. Tyler Davis with the stop and a 49er first down.
7: I'll tell you what, Ryan, if you like smash mouth football, this is the game for you because you have both offenses determined to run this football today. So I love what I see in by both offensive lines. They're trying to manhandle the defensive lines, and I'm sure we're going to see more of that as this game continues.
6: From the 49er, 28, first down and 10. Purdy in the shotgun with Black.

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0: 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Second down, 8:49ers at their own 30. Purdy in the shotgun gets the snap. He's back to pass. Looks, throws short left. McCaffrey makes the catch and gets blown up. And now they're going to say incomplete. And Brock Purdy just hung Christian McCaffrey out to dry. He flipped that one out. McCaffrey had his hands on it, and Nate Landman destroyed McCaffrey.
8: I tell you what, Landman got the hit, but it was all Myles Garrett coming off that right end and Brock Purdy's face.
0: And the 49ers have done an okay job against Garrett so far. It's really the first time we've kind of mentioned his name so far today. So a third down and 8. Purdy will line up in the shotgun. Two receivers right, single man left. Purdy gets the snap. He's back to pass. Rush coming. Steps up in the pocket. Purdy looks, throws. That is caught. That's Mike Evans, and that's another first down. Mike Evans with his fifth catch of the game. They've all moved the sticks. McDuffie was in coverage and made the stop. It's a gain of 13 for San Francisco.
8: Well, we just mentioned Myles Garrett, but as you look here at this replay, they're not leaving Myles Garrett one-on-one. They're going to chip him with a tight end and then let the left tackle catch him. But Mike Evans, once again, he's keeping this drive moving, and he's Brock Purdy's favorite guy right now.
0: Five catches, 47 yards for Evans. First and 10, 49ers from their own 43. Offset eye behind Purdy. They'll toss it to Black. Running left outside the numbers across the 45 to the 50. And he's knocked out of bounds in Rams territory. Shy of the first down, but a good gain. Jalen McCullough with the stop. Gain of about 8.5 yards. By the way, while we're talking about Mike Evans, the injured 49er was Dejon Scribling. And he had to be helped off. Isaac, he was not putting any weight on his left leg. And that's a bad sign for the 49ers, who are really hoping Scribling can make an impact this year.
8: No doubt. You hate to see those non-contact injuries as well. He kind of fell down with no one touching him. So hopefully the young man's all right. We'll see him back soon.
0: Second down and a yard. Purdy under center. Here's a delayed handoff to Black up the middle for a first down across the Rams 45. Plunging along that left hash down to the 43-yard line. So Kalon Black finds an opening. Picks up about 4, maybe 5. Landman with the stop. And another 49er first down. That's the 9th first down of this first half for San Francisco. They're 5 of 7 on third down of the game. Mentioned that last year they converted just a shade under 50%. They were the best team in the league on third down. First and 10 from the Rams 43. Ball on the near side left hash. Purdy puts his hands under center. He takes the snap. He's back. He'll hand it off. This is Black.

0: back up the middle again. And Kalon Black shoves the pile forward across the 40, down to the 39. That'll be a gain of four. It'll bring up second down at six. You're listening to 2026 NFL Kickoff Weekend, presented by NFL Sunday Ticket on YouTube TV. 4:50 to go here in the first half. Rams 7, 49ers 3. Each team has turned the ball over, courtesy of an interception. Quentin Lake with a pick of Brock Purdy. Renardo Green, an interception of Matthew Stafford. Second down, six. Purdy under center, gets the snap. Back to pass with time. Looking, taking a shot. Deep down the field, got a man open. It is caught. Touchdown, 49ers. Purdy goes deep down the field and finds DeMarcus Robinson. It's a 39-yard touchdown strike, and with that, the 49ers have reclaimed the lead. San Francisco 9, LA 7, 4:28 to go in the first half. First catch of the game for DeMarcus Robinson, and the one-time Ram puts the 49ers in front.
1: It's the beauty of football. I tell you what Shanahan does, he keeps feeding these running backs. Keeping these linebackers up, making these cornerbacks and safeties come down, and before you know it.
0: Eddie Pinheiro with the PAT, he booms it through, and the 49er lead is three. San Francisco on top, 10-7, 4:28 to go in the second quarter. 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
0: Back in Melbourne, Australia, 4:28 to go in the second quarter. 49ers on top of the Rams by a score of 10-7. 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Nine plays, 86 yards, 4:24 off the clock. Brock Purdy, a 39-yard strike to DeMarcus Robinson. And the Niners have taken a 10-7 lead as Eddie Pinheiro gets set to kick it away. Jordan Whittington, Xavier Smith back deep. And this one will be taken by Whittington in the end zone where he drops to a knee, and it's a touchback. Isaac, let's go back to the touchdown. You were talking about great throw, great catch, but that running game you've been pounding on is really what set that up for the 49ers.
1: Absolutely. It starts with great play calling by Shanahan. Shanahan doing a great job feeding his running backs, giving these offensive linemen an opportunity to block, and that's pulling down the back end of that Rams defense. And once that happens, you want to shoot that ball over the top. Great execution by Purdy. Wide receiver Robinson, great job.
0: See if the Rams can answer now. First and 10 from the 35. Stafford back on a play fake. Throws short left. Caught by Williams out of the backfield. Across the 40. Left sideline 45. And he's upended at midfield. field. Nice gain of 15 for Kyron Williams with a catch and run out of the backfield. Fred Warner made the tackle. They'll call it 16 yards for the 49-yard line.
1: Great blocking on the perimeter by the receivers, tight ends, making sure that these guys don't get hit hard out of bounds, but can get those extra yards.
0: First down and 10 for the Rams. One play to get into San Francisco territory. Clock moving. 3:55 to go first half. Rams have all three of their timeouts. Stafford lines up under center. Single receiver Nacua to the left. Goes in motion to the right. Hand off Williams. Patiently bouncing up the middle. Now out towards the left hash. And he finds a nice crease. Down to the 42-yard line for a gain of 7. Warner in there on the stop again. And that'll bring up second down and 3. Now we talked about the elite talent on the field. Elite talent on the sidelines as well. You get Kyle Shanahan against Sean McVay. These are two of the best in the business, Isaac.
1: Absolutely. Not only that, you got Raheem Morris. He and Sean McVay, they know each other. They practice against each other for many, many days. So it's a great chess match going on against these coaches.
0: Second down 3. Stafford in the shotgun. Two receivers right, one left. Here's the snap. Stafford back. Looks. Pump fakes. Pulls it down. Pumps again. Now throws over the middle. Incomplete. There's flags everywhere in the backfield. And we will hear from our referee, Alex Kemp, for the first time today. Looks like this is going to go against the Rams, maybe for a hold.
8: Holding. Offense number 71. 10-yard penalty. Second down.
0: That's Warren McClendon, the right tackle. So that'll back the Rams up. And somewhat amazingly, maybe our first penalty of the day in a season opener. Disasters can happen at any moment. Make a plan, stay informed, and be prepared. Visit redcross.org/prepare to get started today. So after the penalty, the ball moved back to the Rams 48. Second down and 13. Stafford lines up in the gun. Two receivers stack right. Adams single man left. Shotgun snap. Stafford back. Looks. Double clutches. Steps up in the pocket. Now moving to his right. Sidearms a throw to the sideline, and it's knocked down incomplete. It was in the area of Colby Parkinson, the tight end. Pass was broken up by Upton Stout, the nickel. And now a third and 13 coming up for L.A.
1: This 49er defense is doing a great job. I mean, Stafford's a quarterback, the guy that you want to get him off his spot, make him move, get him off his first read, and try to make him go to a second or third read. And the back end of the 49ers defense are plastering to these guys. Great job by the defense overall.
0: Important third down here for L.A. They don't get this. The 49ers will have the ball. Remember, they get it then to start the second half. Stafford will line up with the shotgun. Takes the snap. Blitz coming. Stafford back. In trouble. Hit as he throws left. Sideline nearly intercepted. He was trying to find Devontae Adams, and Jack Jones nearly had a pick. Went up high, and the ball went through his hands. Upton Stout is a guy that applied the heat, and that'll bring out Ethan Evans to punt it away. So Raheem Morris brought the safety pressure. And the 49ers nearly picked up their second turnover. So Evans will punt. Jacob Cowing standing back at the 10-yard line to return. Here's the snap. Evans drops the nose of the football. It's a high end-over-end punt. And this one will be taken inside the 5 by Cowing, who starts to his left. And he's going to be brought down shy of the 10. So Cowing deciding to field that one, and had blue jerseys in front of him. Jalen McCullough with the special team stop. And the 49ers will have it with 2:43 to go here in the second quarter. Leading by a score of 10-7, the 49ers have two timeouts. Well, I think now if you're San Francisco, Isaac, I mean, obviously you'd love to score here knowing you're getting the ball first, but if nothing else, pick up a couple of first downs and don't leave the Rams any time to do some damage.
1: Absolutely. Definitely want to try to get a field goal, get in field goal range, and the beauty of it would be to get another touchdown going in before halftime.
0: 49ers from their own 8, first down and 10. Purdy in the shotgun, backs on either side. McCaffrey motions out to the left, handoff Deebo Samuel up the middle to the 15, and Deebo surfs his way out to the 20-yard line. So Deebo Samuel with the handoff, he picks up 12, and a good start to this 49er drive. Jalen McCullough with the tackle, and it looks like we may have another injury. There is an injured 49er back behind the play. And is that George Kittle? He went down. He's grabbing down at his lower right leg. We're trying to see exactly who it is. It is not George Kittle. Could be Jake Tongis, the tight end it is. It's Jake Tongis. He was grabbing down at his lower right leg. He had been on his knee and then went down, and the trainers are out to have a look at Tongis. So the clock stops with 2:29 to go here in the first half. And again, the 49ers have both their timeouts. But Isaac, when we talk about the wizardry of these coaches and play calling, I mean, with the 49ers, they bring Deebo Samuel back. You line up Christian McCaffrey and Deebo Samuel in the backfield. I mean, that makes it really hard on the defense trying to figure out what you're going to do, right?
1: Well, you know, the 49ers are known for giving a lot of pre-snap eye candy. And when you start moving guys like Deebo Samuel in different places, you put him in the slot, you put him outside the numbers, in the backfield, there are a lot of different things that you can do with him. I don't want to, you know, just reduce him to being a glorified gadget guy, but he can do a lot of different things for an offense, and Shanahan uses him any way he can.
0: Tongis is being helped off. He's not putting much weight on his right leg. Boy, that's the second 49er we've seen helped off. Dejon Stribling earlier, now Jake Tongis, and it does not look good. You just keep a good thought for those two guys. First down and 10, 49ers at their own 20. Clock starts, 2:15, 2:14 to go. Purdy puts his hands under center. McCaffrey is the single back. Two receivers left, single man right. The 49ers may just let this run down to the two-minute warning. Purdy is standing up, down to 203, 202, 201, and we have reached the two-minute warning in Melbourne. With the score, the 49ers 10, the Rams 7. 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
0: 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San Francisco with two timeouts. Rams have all three. Purdy in the shotgun takes the snap, give it to McCaffrey up the middle between the hash marks. And McCaffrey out across the 25 to the 26. That's 6 yards for McCaffrey. And that'll bring up second and four. Tyler Davis, third-year man out of Clemson, made the tackle. And the 49ers again content to huddle up and watch some of this clock melt away as they play with a three-point lead. Just the third carry of this first half for Christian McCaffrey. 3 carries, 17 yards. Kalon Black, 7 carries, 36 yards in his NFL debut. Purdy in the shotgun. 49ers go empty. Three receivers left, two to the right. Here's the snap. Purdy back, sets his feet. He's looking, looking, under pressure, and throws incomplete. And a flag goes down at the end of the play. Purdy got rid of that ball down to the feet of Deebo Samuel, then got crunched by Tyler. It's both there. Let's check the marker.
1: That looked like some of the first real
8: personal foul, roughing the passer. Defense number 90. 15-yard penalty. First down.
0: Well, that's Tyler Davis that we just talked about. And he lowered his helmet right at the end, Isaac, and got up into the helmet of Brock Purdy.
1: Absolutely. You don't want to see that, but I'll tell you what, some of the first real pressure by this Rams defensive front and getting Brock Purdy on the ground. So you want the pressure, you want to touch him up, but you don't want to, you want to touch him up the right way.
0: So after the penalty, they'll take it across the 41 to the 42-yard line. And the 49ers will have it there, first down and 10, 1:19 remaining here in quarter number two. Purdy will line up in the shotgun. He's got McCaffrey to his left. Brings a tight end in motion from the right. Takes the snap. Back to throw. Purdy looks. Throws a screen to the right side. It's caught by McCaffrey. Run on the hash marks. He's actually going to maybe lose a half yard. Well, the Rams did a great job right there. Trent McDuffie was able to wrap up Christian McCaffrey and prevent any advancement. They'll call it a loss of one. And that'll bring up second down and 11 as we're inside a minute to go here in the second quarter. So far, neither team using their timeouts.
1: Those screen plays will force you to stay home. They're going to test your eye discipline. And right now, I think the 49ers have ran every one in the playoff in their playbook right now.
0: Second down and 11. Purdy is under center. Takes the snap. He's back to pass. Purdy looking. Hit as he throws. Short right side. Caught by McCaffrey along the numbers. And McCaffrey is out close to the 50. They'll mark him down at the San Francisco 49. Quentin Lake with a tackle. And Kyle Shanahan will take timeout.
8: San Francisco.
0: Second timeout called by Shanahan. As the 49ers will have a third and short after a gain of eight. It'll be third down and about four with 29 seconds remaining here in this first half. Well, the 49ers have really done what they wanted to do first and foremost, which is even if the Rams get the ball back now, I mean, they'll have it back with, what, around 20 seconds to go? Now, you can't relax because they have three timeouts and they are that explosive, but they've gotten out of the shadow of their own goal line. They've melted some of that clock away. Ball is in the NFL logo at the 49ers 49-yard line. They need to advance it just shy of the Rams 48 for a first down. 49ers 5 of 7 on third down of the game. Purdy in the shotgun, McCaffrey to his left. Two receivers left, single man right. Purdy waits, gets the snap, back to throw, looking left, throws left. There's Evans sliding, can't make the catch. And Mike Evans, who has had such a great first half, unable to bring that one in. A sliding attempt, had his hands on it, but could not make the play. And now the 49ers will punt it away.
1: Yeah, Mike Evans looked to be open on that play, but you see Brock Purdy really throwing that ball off his back foot. So he kind of got to trap that ball on the ground. Listen, I'm always favorable to the receiver, but this one Mike should have caught.
0: So Corliss Waitman is on to punt. Xavier Smith waiting at the 10. By the way, they put a little time on the clock before that last play, so it's at 28 seconds now. Waitman, it's an end-over-end punt. Smith is going to let this sail over his head, and it is off the hands of a 49er into the end zone. Kadarrell Hodge on special teams nearly caught that one at about the 3, but he couldn't hang on going to the ground. It goes into the end zone. It's a touchback. And the Rams will have it at the 20 with 20 seconds to go and three timeouts. Every Westwood One NFL broadcast this season is streamed for free. 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And the Rams are just going to take a knee. Matthew Stafford takes the snap, drops down to his right knee, and that will bring a close to the first half here in Melbourne. The 49ers will go to the locker room with a 10-7 lead over the LA Rams. What'd you take away from the first 30 minutes, Isaac?
1: Well, I'll tell you what, the 49ers should be pleased with their play both offensively and defensively. They came out to kind of run the ball, get CMC going. They did just that. They're going into halftime with a 3-point lead right now. as far as the Rams are concerned, they got to really get going. I mean, make everyone make sure they make themselves right by getting here a day early and letting us know that the jet lag isn't affecting the team at all.
0: End of the first half here in Melbourne with the score, the 49ers 10 and the Rams 7. When we return, Scott Graham rejoins us from our studios with the halftime report. 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
31: From our Westwood One studios, we've reached the half in Melbourne, and an entertaining first half it was. Two teams that look pretty evenly matched so far. San Francisco 49ers take a 10-7 lead into the break at halftime. As we bring you through halftime, this, of course, is week one, so we've got to find out exactly how things are starting off for your fantasy team for this 2026 season. Joined as we will be all year long by Sports Illustrated senior fantasy football analyst Michael Fabiano. Michael, it is great to be back with you once again.
32: Always a pleasure to be back on the radio with you, my friend. And fantasy football season officially began last night. And for some, it was a good start. For others, not so much.
31: And for others who weren't even watching the game, looking ahead to the weekend, their number one tight end is going to be on the shelf for a little while right now.
32: Right, exactly. And Brock Bowers was the first tight end drafted in a lot of leagues. I had Trey McBride ranked ahead of him. He's going to miss one or two games. We'll find out. So if you have a tight end backup on your roster, I think you could probably start a Mark Andrews, a Dallas Goedert, a Juwan Johnson. If tight end is a premium position, Michael Mayer is the target off waiver wire, but clearly none of these options are close to being at the same level as Brock Bowers.
31: All right, let's point ourselves to the weekend and what we're going to see. Let's start out with the players that you like. By the way, the full disclosure before we start is that none of the players on your stardom or sit-em are on my roster, so I'm feeling pretty good right now.
32: Well, I don't know if I should take that as a compliment or not. Anyway, so we'll start off in L.A. Justin Herbert is a fantastic play against the Cardinals. That should be a high-scoring game for the Lightning Bolts. over at SoFi. Dak Prescott's a really good play against the Giants. He's averaging nearly 20 fantasy points in 15 career meetings where he's played at least 50 snaps. So start Dak Prescott. I also like Jackson Dart in that game as well. At running back, Bucky Irving's facing the Bengals. They gave up more fantasy points to running backs than any team in the league last year. I know they did trade for Dexter Lawrence. We'll see how that improves that defensive line. I'm still going to start Bucky Irving as an RB2. Same thing with DeAndre Swift. Kyle Manungai has been practicing. He's been dealing with that hyperextended knee, though, all summer. So I think Swift will get a pretty good workload against the Panthers. In that same game, Luther Burden is a very good play. Roma Dunze is a little bit dinged, so Burden should see a lot of targets. I like DK Metcalf against Atlanta. I know he didn't do anything all summer, but he should be good to go. Atlanta does not have a good defense. And at tight end, I just mentioned Juwan Johnson, and you can also go with Michael Mayer if you need help because Bowers is out.
31: Or so, more importantly, who you don't like this week, including a quarterback who used to be central to everybody's team.
32: I know it's crazy, right? I mean, a few years ago, saying that Patrick Mahomes was a sit-em would be blasphemy. I mean, but now he's a matchup-based starter, and he's got Denver in week one, and they are a very tough defense, 14 points per game allowed to quarterbacks last year, and I know it's last year, but that's the data we have right now. I don't love Mahomes. I don't love Jordan Love. This week as well, he's been held to 185 or fewer passing yards in each of his last two games against the Vikings, and visiting quarterbacks averaged 12 points per game against Minnesota last year. In that same game, I don't love Marshawn Lloyd against the Vikings. I know everyone's all excited about him, but I don't even know what his role is, and the matchup's not great against Minnesota. I know you probably got to play Quinshon Judkins, but beware. Jacksonville's defense, very tough last year against running backs. At wide receiver, let's go back to that Vikings-Packers game. I don't love Christian Watson in this one. He has failed to score more than 9.9 fantasy points in any of his five career games against Minnesota. And while I like DJ Moore long-term in Buffalo against Houston, I am fading him.
31: All right, Mike, that's a quick start to the year. We're going to get an opportunity to do a lot of this. I look forward to it. Great to be back with you, my friend.
32: Me too. Good luck, everybody, and hopefully not too many of you had A.J. Brown or Brock Bowers.
31: Mike's always got a nice spin on that. Michael Fabiano, who is also with us not only on Thursday Night Football each week here on Westwood One, but also with Amber Theo Harris on NFL Fantasy Forecast each week here on many of these same stations. Our halftime score is San Francisco 10, Los Angeles 7. This is Westwood One's coverage of the National Football League.
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0: Back to pass with Tom. Looking. Taking a shot. Deep down the field. Got a man open. It is caught. Touchdown, 49ers. Purdy goes deep down the field and finds DeMarcus Robinson. It's a 39-yard touchdown strike, and with that, the 49ers have reclaimed the lead. San Francisco 9, LA 7, 4:28 to go in the first half.
31: Welcome back to our Westwood One studios. A 10-7 lead for the Niners at halftime. For Robinson, his lone catch of that first half. San Francisco outgaining LA 208-137. Tight game so far between these two divisional rivals. This has been the Thursday Night Football Halftime Show on Westwood One, sponsored by Liberty Mutual Insurance. 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
0: Well, it is, in fact, tomorrow here in Sydney. Just after noon on a beautiful Friday afternoon in Melbourne. I actually know where I am. We're at the Melbourne Cricket Ground. I've been all over this great continent. Sydney, Brisbane, now here in Melbourne, hosting the first ever game in Australia. 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Health questions required. Well, the 49ers outgained the Rams 208-137 in that first half. Big part of the 49ers' success, 12 first downs, 5 of 8 on third down. Brock Purdy, 17-25, 141 yards, a touchdown and an interception. Mike Evans, 5 catches, 47 yards. DeMarcus Robinson had the 39-yard touchdown catch. Meanwhile, for the Rams, Matthew Stafford, 4 of 11, 65 yards, 1 interception. Puka Nacua, 2 catches for 45 yards. Devontae Adams did not have a catch in that first half. Blake Corum was the Rams' leading rusher. He had 6 carries for 42 yards. So, Isaac, as we look ahead to the second half, the second half keys sponsored by United Healthcare Medicare Plans, a Medicare experience designed for what's next, with support every step of the way and a large provider network. 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Let's talk about the game plan for the second half here, Isaac. What do you look for from both of these teams trying to figure out who's going to get a week one win here in Melbourne?
11: Well, for the 49ers, a very efficient first half. I mean, they're forcing this run down the Rams' throat and doing an impressive job of playing past the line of scrimmage. So as far as that's concerned, I expect to see more of that from Kyle Shanahan and this 49er offense. For the Rams, if we're not mentioning Myles Garrett's name, that must mean he's being double, triple team right now. So the other guys on that line, you're probably getting singled up. They need to start winning some of those matchups, create some penetration, and get in Brock Purdy's face and make sure that you know that that you're in Australia with him.
0: Time now for the second half kickoff, sponsored by Boot Barn. Boot Barn celebrates the values of honesty, hard work, ingenuity, and perseverance, proudly offering a piece of the American spirit. Boot Barn, keep west. Harrison Nevis with an end-over-end kick. Chance to return for Deebo Samuel from the 5, up to the 10, out of the 15, 20, across the 25, 30, seam 35. Samuel to the 40, 45, and he is finally tripped up near midfield. Deebo Samuel along the left side numbers finds a crease and all the way out near the midfield stripe. Cam Kitchens made the stop, but only after a return of 45 yards, and the 49ers will start at midfield here in the second half.
11: Well, we talked about the first half. Mr. Do-It-All for the 49ers, Deebo Sanders. Great kickoff return to start the second half.
0: First down and 10. Purdy will line up under center. McCaffrey is the single back. Receivers left and right. Juszczyk motions into the backfield. There's a handoff. McCaffrey starts right, cuts it back left. Big hole across the Rams 40. And he's all the way down to the Ram 37. That's 13 for McCaffrey before Kitchens can make the stop. Interesting, Isaac, in the first half, Kalon Black took most of the carries for the 49ers. You wonder if that's strategic, that now in the second half they'll lean more heavily towards the veteran McCaffrey.
11: I think so. I could see that happening. You want to get your rookie acclimated to this speed of the game, and particularly in the opening of the season. And want to finish you off with Christian McCaffrey if you can.
0: McCaffrey with another carry off the left side. Big hole 30, 25 to the 20. And Christian McCaffrey, 2 carries, has brought the 49ers just outside the red zone. They'll mark him down at the 21. Quentin Lake the stop, a gain of 16 for McCaffrey. So back-to-back carries for McCaffrey after the long Deebo Samuel punt return. And here are the 49ers in scoring territory. First and 10 from the Rams 21. Ball is on the far side left hash. Out of the huddle, Purdy will line up under center. Black checks in and running back. Receivers left and right. Juszczyk on the left end of the line. Goes in motion to the right. Here's a handoff. Black straight up the middle. And he is spilled just inside the 20 around the 18. It's a gain of 3, maybe 4 for Kalon Black. Second down coming up for the 49ers, who have entered the red zone now. San Francisco, a season ago, 65% of their red zone possessions ended in touchdowns. That was sixth best in the league. From the 17-yard line, second down and 6. Purdy will line up in the shotgun. He's got Black to his left. Two receivers, including Juszczyk, stacked to the right side of the formation. Purdy looks over the defense. Juszczyk walks toward the line of scrimmage. Play clock melting down to 4. Now Juszczyk in motion across to the left. Shotgun snap. Purdy back. Looks right. Throws right. Got a man caught inside the 10. Down to the 5 and out of bounds goes DeMarcus Robinson. Lake with the tackle. Second catch of the game for Robinson. They'll mark him out at the 6. It'll be first and goal for the 49ers after a gain of 11.
11: Great route off the line of scrimmage by Robinson. A choice route, what we call, and Brock Purdy put that football right on his face mask. He gave it to him so he can turn up the field and try to get in the end zone. Great job.
0: First and goal for the 49ers. They settled for a field goal in their goal-to-go possession in the first half. Birdie, McCaffrey back in at ring back. Kittle flexes off the left end of the line. He's over there with Juszczyk. Mike Evans on the right side of the line. Purdy brings Kittle in motion from the left. Here's the snap. Purdy with a handoff. McCaffrey covers up the football, gets low. He submarines his way to the 5-yard line. Gain of a yard. Second down and goal coming for the 49ers early in the third quarter. 12:09 remaining in quarter number three. 49ers lead the Rams 10-7. Nate Landman on that last tackle for L.A. Second 49ers back in the huddle. We've seen the Rams go up tempo a little bit from time to time today. The 49ers have been more methodical, usually one of the top teams in terms of time of possession. Slot left, single man right. Now a timeout taken by Kyle Shanahan before the snap. So the 49ers burn their first timeout with 11:44 to go here in the third quarter, leading by a score of 10-7. Brian Radke, Hall of Famer Isaac Bruce here in the Granger broadcast booth in Melbourne, Australia. 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Now, Deebo Samuel starts it with a 50-yard kick turn. Back-to-back big carries by Christian McCaffrey. Now the 49ers on the doorstep here. Second and goal from the Rams 5. Ball resting on the near side right hash. Purdy will line up in the shotgun. He's got Samuel to his right, McCaffrey to his left. Receivers either side. Samuel sprints in motion out to the left. Shotgun snap. Purdy back. Looks left. Throws left. Caught by Samuel. Cuts inside. Spinning his way down to about the 2. And he is stopped there. It'll be third and goal for the 49ers. Landman with a touchdown saving tackle.
11: Just another extension of the running game by the 49ers. You get Deebo Samuel moving across the formation, dump that ball off to him with a head foot of speed and try to use that force, that 220 pounds that he has at times, to get it in the end zone.
0: Third down and goal. Purdy under center. McCaffrey is the single back. Two tight ends to the right. Here's the snap. Purdy back. Throws back left side of the end zone. It is caught. Touchdown 49ers. And it's Mike Evans, his first in a San Francisco uniform. It increases the 49er lead to 16-7. Career touchdown catch number 109 for Mike Evans. His first with the 49ers. And the San Francisco lead is 9.
11: I'll tell you what, I've seen this from Baker to Evans many times in Tampa. They just moved it out west. Great route by Mike Evans, being strong, being big, using his bigness to go up over the defensive back and score a touchdown.
0: Eddie Pinheiro on for the PAT. His kick is up, and it is good. So the 49ers, an impressive opening drive to start the game, an impressive opening drive to start the second half. 11:03 to go in the third quarter. 17-7 San Francisco. This is Westwood One's coverage of the National Football League.
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0: 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Seven plays, 51 yards, 3:57 off the clock. Brock Purdy to Mike Evans, a two-yard touchdown. And the 49ers lead 17-7 with 11:03 to go here in the third quarter. Eddie Pinheiro to kick it away. Jordan Whittington, Xavier Smith back deep. End-over-end kick. Whittington runs up. He's got it at the 3. Across the 10, up to the 15, out of the 20-yard line, 25. And he is upended at about the 27-yard line. Special teams tackle made by Saron Neal. And here comes the Rams offense for the first time here in the third quarter. So, Isaac, clearly the Rams have to get it going offensively. A team that averaged 30 points per game a year ago. How do they get things kickstarted here in the second half?
11: Well, I think it'll be important for this Rams offense to start getting the ball into its playmakers' hands. I mean, you mentioned earlier that Devontae Adams doesn't have a catch yet. Get Puka Nacua involved in this game and see what happens. I think good things happen when you get your playmakers the football.
0: Stafford under center. Here's a handoff on first down, and that's going to be a negative play. That one went nowhere as Blake Corum took the handoff and got swallowed up at the 26. It'll be a loss of a yard, and that'll bring up second down and 11. By the way, I mentioned Mike Evans, 109 career touchdown catches now. That's the second most among active players. The only one that has more, the aforementioned Devontae Adams. He's got 117. In his career. Safe to say both those guys are going to be donning the gold jacket that my partner already has at some point in the future.
11: Safe to say that.
0: Second down 11. Stafford back on a play fake. Sets his feet. Looking. Going deep. Right side for Nacua. Incomplete. Nearly a one-handed catch. Diamador Lenore was blanketed on Nacua, who went up with his right hand. He nearly snatched it down. Couldn't quite control it. There is a penalty flag on the field.
5: While the quarterback had the ball in the pocket, illegal contact, defense number 2, 5-yard penalty, automatic first down.
0: And that will go against Lenore, and that is the first accepted penalty against the 49ers today. He might be fortunate he didn't get called for pass interference, because it looked like he had a little grab on Nacua at the end of that route.
11: Well, Ryan, I tell you, man, from my standpoint, my viewpoint, it looked pretty good by Lenore. Lenore seemed to be running down the field, great patience, not really pulling his jersey or anything, but, you know, the ref saw what he saw, threw a flag.
0: First down and 10 from the 31. Stafford with a handoff. Corum starts left, stutters his feet, cuts back inside across the 35, and he spins his way out to about the 38, maybe the 39-yard line. 7 yards there for Corum, and that'll bring up a second down and 3. Dre Greenlaw, C.J. West in on the stop for the 49ers. Second down and short here for the Rams. Inside 10 minutes to go, third quarter. 49ers 17, Rams 7. Stafford under center with Corum the single back. Three receivers in the formation. Devontae Adams, single wide receiver to the left. Stafford puts his hands on either side of his helmet. Takes the snap. He'll hand it off. Corum straight ahead. And he is hit nearly immediately and driven backwards. Fred Warner was the second guy in there. Nick Bosa was there first. Gain of about a yard. And now a third and short coming up for LA.
11: We mentioned these guys being back from injury from last year. Fred Warner, Nick Bosa, really making their presence felt by stuffing this Rams run. Great job here by these guys forcing the offensive linemen back and gang tackling.
0: Third down, about a yard and a half for the Rams. Tight formation again. Nacua back in the ball game to the right. Comes in short motion. Stafford takes the snap. Play fake. Rolling to his right. Looking. Throws short. Caught by Davis Allen, the tight end. Along the sideline up to the 50. Breaks a tackle. And he's banged out of bounds on the far sideline at about the 49er 46. Allen took a big hit. Was able to hang on to the football. Dre Greenlaw delivered the shot. But only after a catch and run of 13 for Davis Allen. It's a Rams first down.
11: Ryan, I love the play call here. I mean, you're moving the pocket. You're getting Stafford out of the pocket, getting him on the edge, finding a tight end, and letting a guy catch the ball and run a little bit.
0: And now we've got a stoppage. Davis Allen was on his way to the sideline. He went down to a knee. He looks a little groggy. I mean, he took a big hit over there on the sideline from Greenlaw. And Davis Allen looks a little worse for wear. They are going to help him over to the Rams bench. Well, Allen, one of that contingent of tight ends. The Rams kept five tight ends on their 53-man roster. Max Clair, the rookie from Ohio State, is inactive today. But Colby Parkinson, Terrence Ferguson, Davis Allen, and, of course, Tyler Higbee. First down and 10, Rams. They have it at the 49ers, 47. Stafford under center. Kyren Williams in there as the single back. Here's the snap and a handoff to Williams, dancing his way forward between the hash marks. Finds an opening. And Kyren Williams down to about the 42-yard line. So Williams picks up about five on the play. It'll be second down and five. You're listening to 2026 NFL Kickoff Weekend, presented by NFL Sunday Ticket on YouTube TV from the Melbourne Cricket Ground in Melbourne, Australia, where it is 12:25 on Friday afternoon. Sunshine and a beautiful day for football. Second down, five. Two receivers left, single man right. Stafford gets the snap. He's back on a play fake. Sets his feet, slips, throws down the middle of the field. Caught by Nacua inside the 20, down to the 19-yard line. Puka Nacua with another catch in traffic. It's good for a gain of 23. Diamador Lenore with a stop, and now the Rams in the red zone.
11: That's what we got to see. We got to start seeing some chunk plays from this Rams offense. You know, we're forcing the run game, low play action. Matthew Stafford, who's done it as better as anyone that's ever played the position, and just a deep end cut right here by Puka Nacua. He flattens it off, catches the ball, gets up the field, and that's what the Rams need to have.
0: First and 10 from the 49er 19. Stafford under center. Corum is the back, and now flags fly before the snap.
5: False start. Offense number 69. 5-yard penalty. First down.
0: It's Kevin Dotson, the right guard. That'll cost the Rams five. Move them back to the 24-yard line. Don't miss all the NFL excitement Sunday on CBS and Fox. Check your local listings for games and times in your area. 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First down, 15. Rams at the San Francisco, 24. Clock moving, 7:03 to go, third quarter. 49ers, 17. Rams, 7. Stafford under center. Devontae Adams split to the left. Ferguson starts in motion to the left. Stafford back. Quick slant. Caught by Adams. Inside the 15. Lowers a shoulder. And he powers his way down to the 11-yard line. So Devontae Adams picks up 13. That'll bring up second down and 2. And boy, Devontae Adams, Isaac, is as good as anybody at that. That just little quick stutter to get himself some separation.
11: Absolutely. Great separation from the line of scrimmage. Putting his foot in his ground and going the opposite way. He and Matthew Stafford on the same page. Great game.
0: Second down and 2. Stafford under center. Nacua in as the wide receiver now. Goes in motion from right to left. Stafford takes the snap. Handed off. This is Williams picking his way forward along the left hash. Gets close to the mark. We'll see if they give it to him. And they will say it's a gain of 2 and a first down. It'll make it first and goal from the 9.
11: One of the Rams' better drives. I mean, it's looking good. A great mixture of run, pass. Getting the playmakers involved in this drive. That's what the Rams want to see going into the second half.
0: Ninth play of the drive coming up for L.A. Out of the huddle to the line of scrimmage. Stafford will line up under center. Nacua, the single wide receiver to the left. Williams is the lone setback. Stafford looks over the defense. Play clock shows 7. Hands under center. Stafford takes the snap. Back on a play fake. Looking left. Sidearms a throw left side. Caught by Parkinson, the tight end. Lowers his shoulder. And he's out of bounds at the 3. Diamador Lenore knocked him out of bounds. First catch of the game for the tight end, Colby Parkinson. It'll be second down and goal after a gain of 6. Now, Colby Parkinson had quite a season last year. 43 catches, 408 yards. He had 8 touchdowns. That was a Rams single season record for tight ends. As the Rams went heavy into that 13 personnel using those 3 tight ends, they did it more than anybody in the NFL, and it really wasn't close. Second down goal from the 3. Nacua in motion from left to right. Stafford a handoff, Kyren Williams. Up the middle and not much there. Fred Warner led the charge. No gain on the play. That'll bring up third down and goal, and that is what Fred Warner does. Either he makes tackles or he blows up plays.
11: Absolutely. Great stop by Fred Warner. These guys are rallying to the football, and having Fred Warner back on that field It's boding well for this 49er defense today.
0: They officially call it a gain of one. The ball moved about 2 inches forward, so they'll give him a gain of one. It'll be third and goal from the two. Rams out of the huddle. Stafford's going to line up in the shotgun. Devontae Adams, one of two receivers to the right. Two receivers, including Nacua left. Shotgun snap. Stafford back. Looks. Throws left. Slide. Sliding catch by Nacua, but short of the goal line. They're going to mark him at the one. The pass was low. Nacua made a sliding catch, but was touched down with the

0: and they keep the Rams out of the end zone. Boy, there was just a massive humanity in there, and somehow the 49ers kept Matthew Stafford from breaking the plane. We'll step aside.
1: Under review.
0: 3:41 to go here in the third quarter. They are going to take a look at it. 49ers 17, Rams 7. 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
0: 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After review, call on the field stands. Stafford stuffed. And the 49ers will take over at their own one with 3:41 to go in the third quarter, leading 17-7. Isaac, I think looking at it live, we both thought maybe Stafford got in, but nothing conclusive on the replay to overturn.
12: Well, unfortunately for the L.A. Rams, their version of the push was unsuccessful. So, I mean, from what the view I got, it never looked like the ball crossed the line of the end zone. So here we are, 49ers first and 10.
0: Purdy's going to take the snap on first down and try to drive ahead. He only moved the ball maybe a half yard. There's a flag on the play. The initial indication is that it's against the 49ers.
13: Offside. Offense, number 11. That penalty's declined. Second down.
0: Now, you have to answer me this, Isaac. The ball is on the one. How can you line up offside as a wide receiver? Just line up on the goal line.
12: How can you have offsides on an offense? I've never heard that before.
0: Well, I'll tell you, the indication from DeMarcus Robinson is he was looking at the official saying, I asked you if I was okay. They declined the penalty, no gain, second down and 10. Purdy under center again. McCaffrey the single back. Purdy back to pass. 7 yards deep in the end zone. Looks, throws left. That's caught by Farrell up the sideline. First down, Luke Farrell out of bounds. Up at the 14. Second catch of the game for Luke Farrell. Now the 49ers get out of the shadow of their own end zone. They'll mark it at the 15. It's a gain of 14. Cam Kitchens the tackle.
12: Awesome play call. Awesome play call. Awesome execution by this offense. You see that the receivers on the perimeter streaking, running down the field like they're getting the ball, and Brock Purdy just dropping it off and letting his guy get what he can.
0: First down and 10, 49ers from their own 15-yard line. Clock moving, 2:49 to go, third quarter. 17-7, San Francisco. Purdy under center with receivers left and right. Juszczyk goes in motion from the left. Purdy gets the snap. He'll toss it to McCaffrey. Running right, cuts it up along the numbers. McCaffrey finds a seam, spinning across the 20, and he's out to about the 24-yard line. That's 9 more for Christian McCaffrey. It'll set up a second down and 1. Sean Dolak

0: with the tackle.
1: Run. I mean, this is why Christian McCaffrey is one of the better running backs to play this game. He's patient. He has vision. He gets in between guys and makes guys miss in small holes. And this is his time of the game. He's a finisher. He's a guy that can finish plays, and he can finish drives, and he can finish games for you.
0: Second down and a yard. Purdy will line up in the shotgun. Kalon Black, the rookie, in, lines up to Purdy's right. Receivers to either side of the formation. Juszczyk, a wing to the right. Purdy stands up, looks over the defense, play clock at three, sends Black in motion out to the left. Here's the snap, Purdy back, he looks, throws short left, caught by Samuel, out to the sideline, 35, and he hops out of bounds with a first down, up and around the 37. Quentin Lake was in coverage, gain of 13 on the catch and run by Debo Samuel. Along with Hall of Famer Isaac Bruce, I'm Ryan Radke here on Westwood One. 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First and 10, 49ers. They move the ball from their own one out to their own 37. Purdy under center, Black the running back, receivers left and right, wings to either side. Kittle flexed off to the right. He'll move in motion to the left. Toss play. This is Black running right out to the numbers. Finds a crease 40, up to the 45, near midfield, out of bounds with a first down. Kalon Black across midfield into Rams territory to the 49. It's a gain of 14 for the rookie Black.
1: This is beautiful running. I mean, it's you have an offensive line along with tight ends that's cutting off the defense. You got a seal block on the edge, and these running backs are just going downhill, just forcing this run down this Los Angeles Rams throat.
0: Over 120 yards rushing for the 49ers in the game. First and 10 from the Rams 49. Purdy under center, gets the snap, toss it to Black, running left side this time, trying to spin. And this time there's nothing there. He is met immediately, maybe lost a half yard on the play. Two Rams were out there. Cam Kitchens led the way. And that'll bring up second down and about 10 yards to go. 49ers, just to make it official before that play. Well, we can't make it official yet. They haven't updated the numbers. Now they have 125 rushing yards for San Francisco, and we are not yet through the third quarter. Second down, 11. Purdy in the shotgun, ball at midfield. Farrell goes in motion from right to left. McCaffrey lined up to Purdy's right side. Two receivers stacked to the right. Now McCaffrey sprints out to the right. Shotgun snap. Purdy back, looking right. Double clutches, steps up in the pocket. He's going to run. Purdy 45, down to the 40, 35, 30. And he collapses down with a first down. Well, all the weapons the 49ers have, and this time Brock Purdy steps up, takes off, gains 19, and that is the final play of the third quarter. 15 minutes to go here in Melbourne with the score. The 49ers 17, the Rams 7. 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
0: In Melbourne, where the 49ers lead the Rams by a score of 17-7. 15 minutes to go, and Isaac, it's the 49er ground game that has led the way today. They have punished the Rams.
1: Absolutely. We talked about it at the beginning of the game. The 49ers want to run the football. They're a power running football team. 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When that happens, you know, they start throwing the ball over the top. So Kyle Shanahan, his plan, everything that he's about, it's about running the football and having multiple guys to get it done.
0: 21 carries, 143 yards for the 49ers through the first three quarters of this game. 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Don't forget, this drive started for the 49ers at their own one after Matthew Stafford tried a quarterback sneak on fourth and goal from inside the one and did not get in. And now San Francisco has it at the Rams 31. First down and 10. Purdy will line up in the shotgun. Slot right, single man left. Here's the snap. Purdy, quick throw, right side. Caught by Samuel. Along the numbers, he takes a shot and moves his way down to the 25. That's a gain of 6 for Debo Samuel. Josiah Stewart in on the stop with Tyler Davis. And that'll bring up second down and 4.
1: Once again, you're getting these dump passes, these screens. The Debo Sanders is just an extension of the Kyle Shanahan 49ers offense running game. So it's positive yards. It keeps drives going and keep guys involved in the game.
0: Second down 4 from the 25. Ball is on the far side right hash. 49ers moving from right to left. Two receivers left with Mike Evans in the slot. Purdy in the shotgun takes the snap. He's back to pass. Looking left. Has plenty of time. Pumps now rolling to his left. Purdy looking. Tucks it down. He'll run to the sideline. Tiptoes. Steps out of bounds with a first down. Second time on this drive, Purdy has used his legs to move the sticks. This one good for a gain of 8. And Isaac, I know you weren't a defensive player, but I can only imagine the frustration. You're worried about Samuel and McCaffrey and Evans and Kittle, and suddenly Brock Purdy just starts making chunk plays with his legs.
1: Absolutely. Anytime you get these dual quarterbacks who can throw it and also run it, it can frustrate not only the defensive coordinator, but the actual guys that are on the field trying to stop this offense.
0: From the Rams 17, first down and 10. Receivers left and right, wings to either side. McCaffrey is the running back. Here's the snap. Toss it to McCaffrey. Up the middle between the hash marks, and not much there this time. McCaffrey picks up about 2 to the 15. Josiah Stewart was in the middle again. That'll bring up second down and 8. Clock churning, 13:30 to go. 49ers with a 17-7 lead. Kyle Shanahan beginning his 10th year as the head coach of the 49ers. He and Sean McVay were hired the same year. Guys that work together, know each other very well. Shanahan 11-8 in his career against McVay. No other head coach has more than 5 wins against Sean McVay. Purdy back in the shotgun here on second down and 8. Kalon Black motions out to the left. Shotgun snap. Purdy back, looking left, has time, stutters his feet, now moving to his right. He throws toward the end zone. Caught! Touchdown 49ers! It's Debo Samuel! Welcome back to the Bay. Samuel pulls it in to give the 49ers a 23-7 lead here in the fourth quarter in Melbourne. Brock Purdy again using his legs, buying time, and he hits Debo Samuel in the end zone. It's a 15-yard TD, and it's 23-7 49ers. Eddie Pinheiro on for the PAT. Here's the snap, the spot, the kick from Pinheiro is up, and it is good. So the 49ers rolling in Australia, 24-7 with 12:57 to go. This is Westwood One's coverage of the National Football League.
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0: in the U.S., if you're in Europe, if you're down under, the sounds of Neil Diamond at a sporting event. It's all good for the 49ers right now. 24-7 lead for San Francisco. A 99-yard drive capped off by the touchdown to Deebo Samuel. And now Eddie Pinheiro with the kickoff. End over end boot. Jordan Whittington has it at the 3. Straight ahead. Near side numbers 10. Up to the 20. Now to the 25. Hit his own man and goes down. Boy, Whittington got driven backwards after a return of 21. It was Garrett Wallow that got down on special teams and drove Whittington's teammate right into his legs. So the Rams will start at their own 23, first and 10. Keep the NFL in reach all season long with NFL Plus Premium. 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First and 10 LA. Rams have no more time to waste. Down 17 with inside 13 minutes to go. Stafford lines up in the shotgun, slot left, single man right. Here's the snap. Stafford back, throws short left, caught by Adams at the 25, tries to spin his way out of a tackle and can't do it. Eventually wrestled backward by Upton Stout. It'll be a gain of 3 to the 26. It'll bring up second down and 7, and now the Rams are going to push the tempo. Two receivers right, single man left, Stafford back in the shotgun. He gets the snap. Stafford back. Stafford looking. Chased out to his right. Throws back across the middle. Caught by Parkins and up across the 35 to the 36. It'll be good enough for a first down, but there is a penalty flag behind the play. It's in the area of holding. Let's see if that is what it's going to be. Here's Alex Kemp.
1: Personal foul. Chop block. Offense number 77. Half the distance of the goal. Second down.
0: So that called on Alaric Jackson, a guy the Rams didn't know if he was going to be able to play today. Had some offseason legal trouble. He is eligible for the time being. Of course, Puka Nacua is in that same boat. Boy, I'm not sure what Alaric Jackson did there, Isaac, looking at the replay.
2: I'm not sure either. Maybe he meant 23. The closest thing I saw to a chop block was Williams kind of going to the midsection of the defensive end. But even that wasn't, you know, egregious enough for a flag to come out.
0: Yeah, maybe saying that they were engaged and then Williams chipped him. I don't know. Move it back to the 13-yard line, though. Second down, 20. Stafford in the shotgun. Two receivers right, single man left. Parkinson in motion from right to left. Here's a handoff up the middle. And just to about the 15-yard line goes Kyren Williams. That's a gain of just 2. And now the Rams have a third down and long. Third down and about 18. And they will continue to push the pace. Stafford lines up in the shotgun. Adams, one of two receivers left. Nacua out to the right. Here's the snap. Stafford back against the four-man rush. Looking, throws down the middle of the field. That's knocked down, incomplete. Penalty flag down. Renardo Green knocked it away from Puka Nacua, but maybe got a grab, and it will be pass interference to extend the drive.
1: Pass interference, defense number 0. Ball's placed in the spot of the foul. Automatic first down.
0: Well, obviously the Rams have no choice, Isaac, but always a good choice. Throw in the area of Nacua. If he doesn't catch it, maybe you get the flag, and they did there.
2: Absolutely. Green looked to be in right position to make the play. I mean, the back judge seems that arm grab and kind of moved Nacua off his path. So you got to throw the flag on that one.
0: From the Rams 31 now, first down and 10. Two receivers stack left, shotgun snap, Stafford back, looks, fires over the middle, that's caught, up to the 39, maybe the 40-yard line, that's Tyler Higbee with his first catch of the game for L.A. They'll mark him down to the 39-yard line, it's a gain of 8, second down and 2, clock moving, 11:25, 11:24 to go here in Melbourne. Stafford in the shotgun, Kyren Williams to his left, here's the snap, Stafford back with time, looking, throws over the middle, caught by Higbee again, Dre Greenlaw wrestles him down, up at the 44, now the 49ers are saying the ball came out, and it did, it's recovered by San Francisco. Higbee made the catch, went down, all of a sudden the 49ers were saying we've got the ball, and the officials agree. Keon White came out of the pile with the ball, and the officials are saying it is 49er football. Obviously, they'll take a look. Well, it's hard to see when that ball came out. Oh, it definitely got punched out. Fred Warner.
2: Absolutely.
0: Came in to punch the ball away. Keon White recovers, and the 49ers will have it with 11:08 to go, 24-7 San Francisco. 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
0: 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Today's attendance, 100,021. That is an NFL record for the International Series. This, of course, is the first of a record 9 international games this year. We knew it was going to be a huge crowd. We knew it was going to be a great atmosphere. It has lived up to the billing here at the Melbourne Cricket Ground. I'm not sure many of these folks thought we'd see what we've seen in terms of the way the 49ers have dominated this game. And Isaac, just as we were going to break, we did get a clear look. Fred Warner, just a tremendous punch out to strip Tyler Higbee of the football.
2: Well, we talked about the significant time that Fred Warner missed last year from this defense. And this is why they love Fred Warner. He makes plays like that. He's the lead on that defense. And he's a spark that keeps these 49ers team moving forward.
0: 49ers take over at the Rams 43, first and 10. Handoff, Kalon Black up the middle, surging across the 40 to the 39. It's 4 yards for Black on first down. And that'll bring up a second down at 6. And for the 49ers now, with a 17-point lead inside 11 minutes to go, I mean, they're just worried about trying to take more time off this clock. And they have done such an effective job running the football today. As we have talked about, they are now over 150 yards rushing in the game. A Rams team that last year was 12th in the league, they gave up just a shade under 111 a game. Second down, 6 from the Rams 39. Juszczyk in motion from left to right. Purdy under center, gets the snap. Toss play, Black running left, lowers his shoulder. Not much there as he gets just outside the hash marks. Picks up a yard to the 38. And that'll bring up third down and medium. Along with Hall of Famer Isaac Bruce, I'm Ryan Radke here on Westwood One. 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So third and 5 for the 49ers now. Ball on the near side left to Ash at the Rams' 38-yard line. 49ers are 6 of 9 on third down of the game. Purdy in the shotgun, McCaffrey to his left. Two receivers stack right. Here's the snap. Purdy back, looks left, throws left. Knocked down, incomplete. Quentin Lake with a nice play, getting his hand out there to bat it away from McCaffrey. And now on fourth down, looks like Eddie Pinheiro is going to get a shot at a long field goal. Pinheiro made a career-long 59-yarder last year for San Francisco. He only missed one field goal all of last year. This one is going to be a 56-yarder, and it will come from the left hash out of the hold of Corliss Waitman. John Weeks is the long snapper. Pinheiro lines it up. Weeks is over the football. Looks back, sends it to Waitman, who puts it down. The kick from Pinheiro is on the way. It's low, it's end over end, and it is good. Eddie Pinheiro knocks it through from 56, and the 49er lead balloons to 20. With that field goal, Barbasol will make another donation to Kurt and Brenda Warner's Treasure House, a living community for adults with disabilities. 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Close Shave America. Close Shave Barbasol. 9:43 remaining in the game. It's the 49ers 27, the Rams 7. 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

0: 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All right, not likely, but also not impossible here, Isaac. But we said a moment ago, the Rams have no time to waste. They almost have to be perfect from here on out if they're going to have a chance to come back in this game.
1: Well, perfect is right. I mean, I think, the way and the travel in which the 49ers got here to Australia is proving them right, proving them true. So you may see a lot of other teams that are heading to international destinations do the exact same thing.
0: Whittington from the 2 across the 20-25, and he's tripped up just across the 30-yard line. And that's where the Rams will start after we pause 10 seconds for station identification. This is Westwood One, your home for the National Football League.
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0: Famer Isaac Bruce, Ryan Radke here in Melbourne, Australia. First and Rams from the 31. Short throw right side, caught by Kyron Williams, who's banged out of bounds by Diamador Lenore. Up at the 36-yard line, gain of 5. That'll bring up second down and 5. Clock moving here for the Rams. They've got all 3 timeouts. Still 9 minutes to go for this explosive offense that has been held in check today. Rams have turned the ball over twice. Matthew Stafford picked off by Renardo Green in the first half. Tyler Higbee stripped by Fred Warner a moment ago. Shotgun snap to Stafford. Back to throw. Sets his feet. Throws left side numbers. Caught by Devontae Adams. Hit and tackled immediately, but with a first down. Just across the 45-yard line, it was Renardo Green that was in coverage and made the tackle. It's a gain of 9 for Devontae Adams. Rams up to the line of scrimmage. Stafford in the shotgun. Rams will go empty here. 3 receivers right, 2 left. Here's the snap. Stafford back, looking. Throws deep down the middle. Pass tipped in the air, and it falls incomplete. Off the hands of Puka Nacua. He's made a couple of contested catches today. That one was unable to haul in. It hung up there in the air before falling harmlessly down to the turf here at the cricket ground. Second down and 10 now with 8:39 to go. Jack Jones was in coverage on that play, the free agent from Miami. 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Stafford gets the shotgun snap. He's back to throw. Looks right. Double clutches. Throws right. Adams wide open, and he sails it over his head. Incomplete. Boy, Adams had found a pocket, and Matthew Stafford just sailed that one well over his head. It'll be third and 10 for L.A.
1: That's definitely one Matthew would like to have back. I mean, Adams finally wiggles himself loose down the field and kind of just sailed the ball out of bounds.
0: The noise you hear in the background, the wave has begun to make its way around this massive circle that is the Melbourne Cricket Grounds. Third down and 10. Stafford in the shotgun. Trips right, single man left. Here's the snap. Quick throw, right side, caught by Nacua. Along the numbers, up to midfield. He gets chopped down at the 49-yard line. Nice tackle there by Siegel. And now fourth down. Obviously, the Rams are going for it. Down by 20 with 8:20 to go. Catch and run of 7 for Nacua. This will be fourth down and just a little over 3. Actually, they moved it back a little bit. It's fourth down and 5. Rams are in the huddle now. Wave continues to make its way around. Stafford lines up in the shotgun. 2 receivers left, 2 to the right. Stafford waits, gets the snap. He's back to throw. Looks right, nothing there. Now floats it down the right side. Incomplete. Trying to find Terrence Ferguson. No flags on the field. Diamador Lenore was in coverage, and the 49ers take over again. Stafford trying to get it down the field to Ferguson, the young tight end. He was under pressure from Nick Bosa, and the 49ers will have it with a 20-point lead when we return. 7:54 to go in Melbourne. 49ers on top, 27-7. 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
0: 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First and 10, 49ers from their own 49. Toss it to McCaffrey up the middle. Spins off a tackle across the Rams 45. And McCaffrey down to the 43-yard line. 8 yards for Christian McCaffrey on first down. And the clock will churn more inside 7:40 to go. 49ers leading 27-7. And they just continue to punish the Rams with this ground game. Christian McCaffrey today has only 9 carries, but he is over 60 yards. He's averaging 7.5 yards per carry. Kalon Black in his first NFL regular season game is averaging 5 yards a carry. Second down and 2. Purdy under center. McCaffrey is the single back. Here's the snap, handoff. McCaffrey again cuts back to his right and runs right into the waiting arms of Kobe Turner. They will give him a gain of a yard to the 41, and that'll bring up third down and 1. And I know a lot will be talked about after this game, Isaac, about the offense and not looking like themselves. And I know that also Aaron Donald coming back is going to help this. But obviously the Rams are going to have to be better defending the run as we get going.
1: Absolutely. It's going to have to be the staple of what they do defensively. Get penetration, make sure they earn the right to pass for us like we talked about. So some of these guys who are getting these one-on-one opportunities with the presence of Myles Garrett out there have to take advantage of it.
0: Third down and a yard. Purdy is under center, out of the eye, takes the snap. He dives ahead, and I think he's got the first down. He just needed to get across the 41, and he did. So Brock Purdy picks up the yard necessary, and that'll allow the 49ers to take some more time off the clock. San Francisco is nearing 400 yards of total offense in this game. They have now rushed for 169 yards.
1: That's amazing. That's amazing. I mean, it's everything that Coach Shanahan wanted to do offensively, coming out here, starting the season 2026, running this football and showing the rest of this division what they can do with their running game.
0: First down and 10 from the 40. Purdy under center, Robinson in motion left to right. Toss it to Kalon Black up the middle. He's grabbed by Turner, still spins his way forward for about 2. Down to the Rams 38, and that'll bring up second down and 8. Don't miss all the NFL excitement on NBC Sunday night when the Dallas Cowboys meet the New York Giants. Of course, you can also hear that game right here on many of these same stations on the Westwood One Sports app or online at westwoodonesports.com. 5 minutes, 25 seconds to go in Melbourne. 49ers 27, Rams 7. Second down, 8 from the 38. Ball on the near side, left hash. 49ers break the huddle with the play clock at 10 and make their way to the line of scrimmage. Purdy puts his hands under center. Black is the single running back. Receivers left and right. Here's the snap. They fake the toss. They hand it off to Black up the middle to the 35 and leaning down towards the 34-yard line. And that will leave the 49ers now with a very manageable third down and about 4 yards to go. Kobe Turner again in there on that tackle. And, of course, it won't be too long before Kobe Turner is playing beside Aaron Donald up there on that front. Rams decided not to bring Aaron Donald on this trip, the 8-time All-Pro. They will anxiously anticipate getting him back into the lineup. Third down 4 from the Rams 34. Purdy lines up in the shotgun. He's got McCaffrey and Juszczyk with him in the backfield. Juszczyk will motion out to the right. Purdy takes the snap. Back to pass, looking, double clutches, swings it out right side. Caught by McCaffrey, gets a block from Juszczyk. McCaffrey stays in bounds, and he goes down right about the line of scrimmage. Nowhere to go. Josiah Stewart made the stop. And on fourth down, clock moving down to 4:08, 4:07 to go. Looks like Kyle Shanahan maybe is going to leave his offense out there. And now we've got an injured Ram on the play. All the way over on the 49ers sideline. So the trainers have to head over there. We'll step aside. 4:03 to go in Melbourne. 49ers lead at 27-7. 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
0: 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Nate Landman was the injured Ram, helped off to the sideline. This has been kind of a nightmare day for the Rams. Only thing that's going to make it worse is if somebody like Nate Landman gets hurt. He was huge for the Rams a year ago, top 15 in the league in tackles. And he had to be helped off. They're looking at him right now on the sideline. A day that has been all 49ers. 27-7 San Francisco with 4:03 to go. And the Niners are trying to put it away right here on fourth down and 4. From the Ram 34, Purdy will line up in the shotgun. Two receivers stacked left, two to the right. McCaffrey is in the backfield to Purdy's right side. Now Purdy changing something with the play clock at 15. Purdy Wade moves McCaffrey to his left. Purdy goes to the hard count. Rams don't jump. Now Kyle Shanahan is running down the sideline. Play clock is at 4. Shanahan standing right next to the official on the sideline. And Shanahan's going to take a timeout. So they wanted to see if the Rams would give him a free first down. L.A. did not. And now it looks like maybe we will see Eddie Pinheiro and the field goal team. If you're 55 and up, T-Mobile has plans built just for you. 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So the Rams did not oblige. And now it will be Eddie Pinheiro coming out. Pinheiro has hit a couple of field goals today. Hit from 20 on the 49ers opening drive. Then hit from 56 earlier in this quarter. This one is going to be about a 52-yarder. It'll come from the right hash. Pinheiro's last kick was low, but it had the distance to get through. So the 49ers looking to put up 30 in their first game of the season. Corliss Waitman to hold. John Weeks to snap. The snap is perfect. Waitman puts it down. The kick from Pinheiro is on the way, and it is no good. He missed it off the right upright. Looked like maybe it was going to tuck in there, but just banged off the upright at the last second. And so it remains a 27-7 San Francisco lead with 3:29 to go. And the Rams will take over at their own 42-yard line. The copyright of today's broadcast on Westwood One is owned by the NFL on behalf of its member clubs. All rights to this broadcast are reserved, and any rebroadcast, recording, retransmission, or any other use of this broadcast without the express written permission of the National Football League is strictly prohibited. Stetson Bennett is in the game at quarterback for the Rams. This will be his first NFL regular season snap, and he's going to hand it off to Blake Corum up the middle, across the 45 to about the 46-yard line. That'll be a gain of 4 yards. So Matthew Stafford's day is done. 15 of 25, 155 yards and an interception. Isaac, not what any of us expected from the reigning MVP.
1: Not at all. Not any of us expect to see Stetson Bennett on the field today.
0: Shotgun snap. Bennett back. Looks right. Nothing there. Steps up in the pocket. Moving to his right. Dives ahead for a first down. Crossing midfield. Down to the 49er 46-yard line. And there is a penalty flag in the secondary.
14: 12 players, defense. That penalty is declined. Result of the play is a first down.
0: Yeah, Stetson Bennett says you better decline that. I want my stats. My first NFL rush.
1: Absolutely. Stetson comes in the game with a different skill set. You know, he has that ability to tuck the ball and run and get upfield and get positive yards like we just saw.
0: Led Georgia to back-to-back national championships. Here's a handoff to Ronnie Rivers, the third running back along the right hash. He's all the way inside the 49er 40-yard line. He's close to the 38. It'll be a gain of about 7 yards for Ronnie Rivers. Down to 2:30 to go in Melbourne. Paper airplanes have begun flying here at the Melbourne Cricket Ground. Slot left, single man right. Bennett shotgun snap. Bennett back to pass, steps up in the pocket, looks, throws down the middle. High throw, and it's incomplete. Boy, Stetson Bennett really sailed that one over the middle. Jair Brown was in coverage, and now the intended receiver is hurt. Laying on his back, trying to see exactly who it is. Was it Konate Mumfield, number 4? Boy, and that's, Isaac, you can speak to this from your experience. It's not what you want in a 27-7 game. Your quarterback sailing one high over the middle that puts you in a precarious spot.
1: Ryan, I don't think you ever want that, but this is opportunity football that we're seeing right now. So Stetson Bennett gets his opportunity. We see Mumfield. You know, anytime that ball comes around a receiver, and particularly one that's not playing too often, getting too much playing time, he's going to go up for it. So I got to take my hat off to the young man trying to make a play, spark his team, Stetson trying to feed him the ball. And we're going to see if these Rams, who normally don't get an opportunity, if they can fight in this at this time right now.
0: Well, what it does now, it forces Davante Adams back onto the field. Hand off to Ronnie Rivers along the right hash. Rivers picks up a couple. He's shy of the first down. And that should take us down to the two-minute warning. Looks like Mumfield is going to jog back in, so maybe just knock the wind out of himself. And he is back in the game, and we have reached the two-minute warning in Melbourne, sponsored by Navy Federal Credit Union. Our members are the mission. 49ers 27, Rams 7. 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
4: 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Now, Konate Mumfield is back on the field for the Rams. So hopefully it was just knocking the wind out of himself. Meanwhile, Stetson Bennett will go under center. This is a fourth down and one for L.A. Bennett will hand it off and up the middle for a first down. Just outside the right hash goes Rivers. He's down to about the 32-yard line. Yeah, the Rams will keep possession here. How many more plays they want to run, we'll see. Clock moving down to 1:43 to go. The 49ers are going to begin their season 1-0. The Rams will start 0-1. And just wait for all the overreaction to this game. Down to 90 seconds left. Bennett will line up in the shotgun. Two receivers stacked left, single man right. Here's the snap. Bennett back. He looks, throws over the middle. That's caught by Whittington. Takes a big hit. Hangs on to the football at the 25. Malik Mustafa was there in coverage against Whittington. Down to 1 minute and 12 seconds remaining in the game. Second down and two coming up for L.A. from the 49er 24. Bennett to the shotgun, two receivers left, one right. Here's the snap. Bennett back with time, surveys the field, throws short, over the middle, caught by Rivers, breaks one tackle, and then is stacked up at the 20-yard line. That will be good enough for a first down. Gain of four, Malik Mustafa gets the tackle. Inside a minute to go now here in Melbourne, and an injured Ram is down on the field. That might be Kevin Dotson, the right guard. And they are going to help him up to his feet. Dotson is limping a little bit. You wonder if maybe he was just a little out of gas, Isaac, playing up-tempo, first game of the year, long travel.
5: Long travel. It looks like he may be cramping up. Maybe his calf muscles and maybe hamstrings. I didn't think offensive guards had hamstrings, but...
4: I'm glad you said that. Ball just inside the 20 for the Rams. 47 seconds to go in the game. Rams are charged the timeout for that stoppage. Three receivers out to the left side of the formation. Bennett takes the snap, hands it off. Ronnie Rivers dancing along the right hash, and he takes it down to the 15-yard line. That'll bring up second down. Second down and about six. If the Rams want to run another play, they will have to run one more. There's a one-second difference, play clock and game clock. Stetson Bennett slowly walking towards the huddle. The 49er fans that are here are beginning their cheers, acknowledging the effort of their team. Bennett under center, takes the snap, hands it off Rivers, gets away from a tackle in the backfield, runs out to the left, and he's tracked down by Renardo Green on the edge. They take him down at the 13-yard line, gain of a couple, and that will be the final snap. The NFL's first ever game in Australia goes to the 49ers. San Francisco, in dominating fashion, beats the LA Rams 27-7. San Francisco begins the season 1-0. The Rams start 0-1. And Isaac Bruce, outside of really one drive put together by the Rams, this was a game that was really all 49ers from start to finish.
5: Absolutely. I think the Rams, from a defensive standpoint, have to go back to the drawing board because, you know, with the 49ers accumulating so many rush yards, they're going to see these same runs the next 3 weeks by the opponents coming up. So they got to go back to the drawing board, make sure they're in their right gaps, make sure they're feeling and getting some form of penetration when trying to stop these run games.
4: 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Well, the 49ers come to Australia. They rack up 379 yards of total offense, 174 of those on the ground. Brock Purdy finishes 25 of 34, 205 yards, three touchdowns, one interception. DeMarcus Robinson, 2 catches, 50 yards and a score. Mike Evans, 6 catches, 49 and a score. Deebo Samuel, 6 catches, 48 and a score. Christian McCaffrey had 10 carries for 68 yards. Kalon Black had 14 carries for 65 yards in his NFL debut. Meanwhile, for the Rams, 290 yards of total offense. They went just 2 of 9 on third down of the game and managed just 15 first downs. This was a Rams offense that last year averaged 23 first downs a game. Matthew Stafford, 15 of 25, 155 yards, no touchdowns, one interception. Puka Nacua, 5 catches for 74 yards. Devontae Adams, 3 catches, 26 yards. Blake Corum ended up as the leading rusher. 10 carries, 54 yards for Corum. Kyren Williams had 11 carries, 41 yards, and he will forever be the answer to the trivia question, who scored the first touchdown in Australia? It was one of the few highlights for the Rams in this game. The Rams' offense, Isaac, was just not what we expect today, and whether that was due to the travel plans, whether it was due to not playing a lot of the preseason, I'm not sure, but they were definitely not themselves today. The timing was just never there for them.
5: Well, it may be a little bit of both, the travel and the Rams just not being themselves. I think, from a standpoint of trying to get and establish a run game, we're kind of behind with that, pushing the ball out to our playmakers outside the perimeter. I think we can do a better job at that, and I think Coach McVay will. I mean, it won't be long before this offense is clicking the way we're used to seeing it click.
4: 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All right, Isaac, who do you like as the player of the game today?
5: Well, he's the quarterback, Brock Purdy. I mean, he got the ball. He distributed the ball to different players. He kept drives going. He was dumping the ball, got rid of the ball when he needed to. He scrambled and kept drives, sustaining drives with his scramble. And he had three different guys he threw touchdown passes to. So Brock Purdy is the guy that wins the player of the game for this Australian game today.
4: Again, 25 of 34, 205, 3 touchdowns and 1 pick, and used his legs to extend some drives in the second half for the 49ers. All right, the final score from here in Melbourne. 49ers win it in dominating fashion, 27-7. We'll have more of the postgame show in a moment. 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

0: on a four-play, 57-yard drive, keyed by a 41-yard catch and run by Puka Nacua, they got in close. As the second quarter began, a guy who was a touchdown machine in his NFL career did just that.
1: Stafford will go under center, second and goal for the five. Williams is the single back. Nacua sprints in motion to the left. Here's the snap, handoff Williams, up the middle to Daylight, into the end zone, touchdown LA. Kyren Williams with a five-yard touchdown run. And on the opening play of the second quarter, the Rams have taken the lead. It's LA 6, San Francisco 3, and the extra point try coming up.
0: 7-3 after the Mevis extra point and a lead for the Rams. And we saw dueling interceptions, one for Brock Purdy, one for Matthew Stafford. But San Francisco continued with their foot on the gas for another extended drive before halftime hit. It was nine plays, it was 86 yards. And when Brock Purdy went up top, with all of the weapons he has to choose from, he went for a guy who had revenge in mind.
1: Second down, six. Purdy under center, gets the snap. Back to pass with Tom. Looking, taking a shot. Deep down the field, got a man open. It is caught. Touchdown, 49ers. Purdy goes deep down the field and finds DeMarcus Robinson. It's a 39-yard touchdown strike. And with that, the 49ers have reclaimed the lead. San Francisco 9, LA 7. 4:28 to go in the first half.
0: 39-yard touchdown catch for the former Ram. The Pinheiro extra point was good, and that's where we stood at halftime in this game. 10-7, San Francisco on top. The second half began well for the Niners, and it happened as Deebo Samuel brought the opening kickoff of the second half all the way out to the 49-yard line. That resulted in a seven-play drive. It got them close, down to the 2-yard line. Again, Brock Purdy with all kinds of options in this spot. You got a back like Christian McCaffrey. You've got a tight end like George Kittle. But they have a new addition, another guy who has made a habit of being in the end zone in his career. It's time for the United Airlines highlight of the game.
1: Purdy under center. McCaffrey is the single back. Two tight ends to the right. Here's the snap. Purdy back. Throws back left side of the end zone. It is caught. Touchdown 49ers. And it's Mike Evans. His first in a San Francisco uniform. It increases the 49er lead to 16-7. Career touchdown catch number 109 for Mike Evans. His first with the 49ers. And the San Francisco lead is 9.
0: Replay showed that ball was tough to pick up from his eye line, but hands are still very sure in the back of the end zone. 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That made it a 10-point and 2-score game. There were opportunities that came up later on for the Rams, specifically in the third quarter as they tried to get back in the ballgame. They put together a 11-play, 72-yard march. And when Puka Nacua caught the ball inside the 1-yard line on third down, the Rams decided to go for it. What were they going to decide to do? They elected to keep it in the hands of the quarterback, needing less than a yard for a touchdown that would get them right back in the game. Niners defense had other ideas.
1: Stafford under center. Williams is the back. Stafford takes the snap. Drives straight ahead. Leaning towards the goal line. No signal yet. They're going to take a look. Did Stafford get there? Everybody is signaling except the officials. And they are marking him short. They're going to say Stafford did not get in. And the 49ers turn away the Rams on the doorstep. San Francisco gets the stop, and they keep the Rams out of the end zone.
0: Tremendous goal line stand that stopped Stafford from getting the ball over the goal line. San Francisco had held with their 10-point lead here in the third quarter of this ball game, but they were going to do more than that. Taking over in their own territory, inside their own one, Brock Purdy led a drive that was 11 plays and 99 yards long. And he found another playmaker early in the fourth quarter to put this game away.
1: Purdy back in the shotgun here on second down and 8. Kalon Black motions out to the left. Shotgun snap, Purdy back, looking left, has time, stutters his feet, now moving to his right. He throws toward the end zone, caught, touchdown 49ers. It's Deebo Samuel. Welcome back to the Bay. Samuel pulls it in to give the 49ers a 23-7 lead here in the fourth quarter in Melbourne.
0: Third touchdown pass of the game for Brock Purdy, who threw for just

0: 205 yards, but Purdy also ran for 29. The San Francisco defense continued to make life miserable for Matthew Stafford and company, including forcing a turnover that sealed the deal. Eddie Pinheiro with a 56-yard field goal to close out the scoring. And San Francisco wins in dominating fashion by a score of 27-7, the first ever game in Melbourne, Australia. Up next, we're going to head back to the field for some final thoughts. This is Westwood One's coverage of the National Football League.
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9: At the Melbourne Cricket Ground here in Melbourne, Australia. The 49ers with a 27-7 win. The NFL's first ever game down under, and it was good to the 49ers. And Isaac, there was so much made coming into this game about the way the teams approached it. The 49ers came down here early, decided they were going to get acclimated that way. They thought it would help them. The Rams decided to come over basically, 30 hours before the game. They thought that would help them. Obviously, people are going to say the Rams made a huge mistake and it cost them today. How much do you think that had to do with the Rams' performance this afternoon?
10: Well, I'll tell you what, as far as the Los Angeles Rams are concerned, the 72 Dolphins are safe with, as the only undefeated team. But I'll tell you what, I truly think the way I saw the performance on the field from, you know, the offense, the defense, sometimes the special teams of the Los Angeles Rams, they did seem like the jet lag affected them a bit. So I guess that's a built-in excuse that they can have. But, you know, just from the eyes looking from the sideline, yeah, I think, maybe they rethink their travel program next time they have another international game.
9: 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So what are you waiting for? 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Who do you like defensively today, Isaac?
10: From a defensive standpoint, man, it's a guy that missed a lot of time last year. Finally got back in the fold, and I'm sure he's happy to be back in the fold calling defensive plays. Fred Warner. Fred Warner played a fabulous game tonight. He was all over the field, making big hits, tackling guys, and it was Fred Warner holding guys up until the Calvary came, finishing guys off. So Fred Warner is my defensive player of the game.
9: Warner led the 49ers with 11 tackles in the game. He also had that huge forced fumble, punching the ball away from Tyler Higbee, and a pass defensed, exactly what the 49ers know they missed last year. They had some admirable guys fill in, but none of them Fred Warner.
10: Correct.
9: The thing we don't talk enough about with Fred Warner, he plays almost every snap, Isaac.
10: Absolutely.
9: He almost never comes off the field. He is such an important part of what the 49ers do.
10: Special guy who can stop the run. He can cover backs out of the backfield. And when you need it, when you need a play on the defensive end, Fred Warner is your guy. Causing fumbles, stopping drives on fourth and one and the goal line drive. He's right in the middle of that thing and getting the ball back for his offense.
9: One other shout-out I think we should give, Isaac. You know, we talked a lot about Myles Garrett and what impact he was going to have. You know, the 49ers offensive line, we didn't talk much about Garrett today. And the way the 49ers ran the ball, I know that O-line, they don't get a lot of pub with everybody else in this team. I think tip of the cap to those guys and the job they did today.
10: Not only them, just Trent Williams. I mean, he was matched up a lot of times with Myles Garrett. So he did a wonderful job kind of shutting him out, although he got a lot of help a lot of other times. So that whole group as a whole, they ran the football. A lot of those yards are attributed to what that offensive line did as far as pushing the Rams defensive line backwards.
9: All right, time now for the drive of the game, sponsored by Upside. Get cash back at gas stations, restaurants, and grocery stores. 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That's code Touchdown. There was a couple impressive drives for the 49ers today, but what stood out for you, Isaac?
10: I have to say the 99-yard drive. You know, the 49ers defense stops the Rams on their plus 1 yard and then go 99 yards in 11 plays. 5 minutes, 44 seconds, 15 plays. Purdy to Deebo Sanders, touchdown, and marked the game 24-7. Just a great job at Hall, and I'm sure they'll go back and they'll enjoy that moment as a group watching that 99-yard drive.
9: You know, you didn't want to say after that drive it was a knockout blow just because of how explosive the Rams are, but it did really feel like that's where maybe some of the air came out of this Rams team.
10: Absolutely. I mean, when you got an opportunity to punch in a touchdown and you get stopped on your positive one and then turn the football over and they go 99 yards down on your defense that you revamped in the offseason, I mean, it could be a deflating blow.
9: Well, the 49ers will remember their trip to Australia fondly. The Rams, it'll be all a blur for them, and there's a lot of football left to be played in this season. This was an NFC West last year that had three teams win 12 or more games. It's going to be competitive again this season. We'll see how it goes from here for these two clubs. But before we wrap it up, Isaac, we've had a chance to be here, to be part of this experience. The first time the NFL's come down here, over 100,000 people, 100,021 turnout for this game today. What's your thought on the first ever Australia game that was put on here at the Melbourne Cricket Ground?
10: I think this is comparable to what we see every weekend in the SEC as far as 100,000 are concerned. But, I mean, the fans were great. The city is awesome. I mean, it's definitely a bucket list trip. If you travel like that, definitely come to Melbourne, Australia. Have fun. Eat some meat pies. The one thing that you have to be mindful about is when you're making the right turn, you have to do it from the left lane. So it's a special place here. The fans were into it, and I enjoyed my entire time here.
9: Melbourne, I love you. You got to explain the hook turn to me, though. I don't get it. I'm sure you can. Thanks again to the folks here in Melbourne. Absolutely outstanding hosts all week long for this game. They showed out today. It was a great experience to be here. Isaac, fun to be with you.
10: Yes, sir. Thank you.
9: Safe travels. Look forward to doing it again soon.
10: You as well. Thank
9: 49ers
10: you.
9: Win it in Melbourne. They beat the Rams by a score of 27-7. Let's send it back to Scott Graham now in the studio.
0: All right, thanks very much, guys, and safe travels back home. Coming up, we're going to take a look ahead to what we still have on the docket for week one here on Westwood One. You're listening to the NFL on Westwood One.
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0: 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Following a big win by the Niners in Melbourne, Australia over the Rams, we still have a lot more to do here on many of these same stations over the course of week one. Our next broadcast is going to be on Sunday night and a divisional rival matchup in the Meadowlands between the Dallas Cowboys and the New York Giants. Now, since 2016, the Giants have the second worst record in the NFL. The Baltimore Ravens had the third best record in that same span in the NFL because their head coach, in part, the reason why anyway, is their head coach was John Harbaugh. He was named the Giants head coach back in the spring, and he really can't wait to get going on Sunday night.
21: It feels like it's taking forever to get here, and it feels like it happened just like that at the same time. And I don't know how that works. Time is a crazy, amazing thing, but it feels both those things at the same time, yet they've worked really hard. We all have. There's been a lot that's gone, a lot of water's gone under the bridge to get us to this point. And now we get an opportunity to see how far it's taken us, you know, and then we'll go from there again.
0: Dallas has won 16 of their last 18 against New York. Then on Monday night here on Westwood One, we shift to Arrowhead Stadium. The Kansas City Chiefs coming off an uncharacteristic 6-11 season and missing the playoffs for the first time since 2014, play the team that took the division title away from them for the first time in 10 seasons, the Denver Broncos. Denver, of course, making it all the way to the championship game last year and coming up short of the Super Bowl. This will also mean the return of Patrick Mahomes, who just wants to play like Patrick Mahomes.
22: You got to go out there and be yourself. Like I've built up the strength. I've built up all the days of rehab so that I can be myself. You know, I'm gonna keep myself out of harm's way like I always will. Not try to take big hits and stuff like that. But I'm a competitor. I signed up for this, and I'm gonna go out there and play football. And I think that's how I've always rolled, no matter what it is. And that's how I'll probably roll the rest of my career.
0: I'll start off Sunday Night Football with NFL Sunday at 7:30 p.m. Eastern Time on most of these same stations. 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
0: The final score in the first ever NFL game in Australia, San Francisco 27, Los Angeles 7. Tonight's broadcast of the 2026 NFL Melbourne game on Westwood One has been sponsored by Barbasol Shaving Cream, by Allstate, by Grainger, by Navy Federal Credit Union, by United Healthcare, by O'Reilly Auto Parts, and by the official NFL app. I want to thank our crew for this evening, studio coordinator Art Martinez, studio producer Nick Pope. Our spotter was Ed Wyatt, our engineer Raul Velez, producer Aaron Cummins, coordinating producer Brian Finkelstein, executive producer Mike Eby, and the senior vice president of sports for Cumulus Media and Westwood One is Bruce Gilbert. Join us again Sunday night. It's more NFL action as the Dallas Cowboys visit the New York Giants. Ryan Ratke, yes, all the way back from Australia, and Mike Golic will have all the excitement coming your way from the Meadowlands. Then on Monday night, we wrap up week number one in Kansas City as the Chiefs host the Denver Broncos. Kevin Harlan and Hall of Famer Kurt Warner have the call for that one. Pre-game coverage with Jamie Erdahl and Super Bowl-winning head coach Doug Peterson kicks off at 7 p.m. Eastern Time. You can catch every game this season right here on many of these same stations on the NFL app or streamed live for free at WestwoodOneSports.com or in the Westwood One Sports app. Once again, our final score tonight from Australia, a dominant performance by the San Francisco 49ers. They beat the L.A. Rams 27-7. Now for Ryan Ratke and Hall of Famer Isaac Bruce, I'm Scott Graham. Thanks for joining us. It's great to be back. We'll be here all year long. You've been listening to the 2026 NFL Melbourne game on Westwood One.

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1: Lows level off around 61. Tonight, under clear skies, southerly winds, 8 to 15 miles per hour. Highs level off around 77. Tomorrow, a mix of clouds and sun. Mainly clear skies. Tomorrow night, 49. Mainly clear and dry Saturday and Sunday, with highs in the mid-60s. From the Weatherology Weather Center, I'm meteorologist Jennifer Wojcicki on Rock 95. Right now, 68.
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3: Lows of a low around 61 tonight under clear skies, southerly winds 8 to 15 miles per hour. Highs of a low around 77 tomorrow, a mix of clouds and sun. Mainly clear skies tomorrow night, 49. Mainly clear and dry Saturday and Sunday with highs in the mid 60s. From the Weatherology Weather Center, I'm meteorologist Jennifer Wojcicki on Rock 95. Right now, 68.
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1: Mainly clear skies overnight with lows around 61. Southerly winds 8 to 15 miles per hour. Daytime highs approaching 77. Friday, sunshine mixed with clouds at times. Lows dip down to about 49. Friday night, mainly clear skies. From the Weatherology Weather Center, I'm meteorologist Jennifer Wojcicki on Rock 95. Currently 67.
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1: Mainly clear skies overnight with lows around 61. Southerly winds 8 to 15 miles per hour. Daytime highs approaching 77 Friday. Sunshine mixed with clouds at times. Lows dip down to about 49. Friday night, mainly clear skies. From the Weatherology Weather Center, I'm meteorologist Jennifer Wojcicki on Rock 95. Currently, 67.
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1: Mainly clear skies overnight with lows around 61. Southerly winds 8 to 15 miles per hour. Daytime highs approaching 77. Friday, sunshine mixed with clouds at times. Lows dip down to about 49. Friday night, mainly clear skies. From the Weatherology Weather Center, I'm meteorologist Jennifer Wojcicki on Rock 95. Right now, 63.
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2: Mainly clear skies overnight with lows around 61. Southerly winds 8 to 15 miles per hour. Daytime highs approaching 77 Friday. Sunshine mixed with clouds at times. Lows dip down to about 49 Friday night, mainly clear skies. From the Weatherology Weather Center, I'm meteorologist Jennifer Wojcicki on Rock 95. Right now, 63.
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1: Mainly clear skies overnight with lows around 61. Southerly winds 8 to 15 miles per hour. Daytime highs approaching 77. Friday, sunshine mixed with clouds at times. Lows dip down to about 49. Friday night, mainly clear skies. From the Weatherology Weather Center, I'm meteorologist Jennifer Wojcicki on Rock 95. Right now, 63.
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1: Mainly clear skies overnight with lows around 61. Southerly winds 8 to 15 miles per hour. Daytime highs approaching 77. Friday, sunshine mixed with clouds at times. Lows dip down to about 49. Friday night, mainly clear skies. From the Weatherology Weather Center, I'm meteorologist Jennifer Wojcicki on Rock 95. Right now, 63.
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1: Mainly clear skies overnight with lows around 61. Southerly winds 8 to 15 miles per hour. Daytime highs approaching 77. Friday, sunshine mixed with clouds at times. Lows dip down to about 49. Friday night, mainly clear skies. From the Weatherology Weather Center, I'm meteorologist Jennifer Wojcicki on Rock 95. 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
2: Mainly clear skies overnight with lows around 61. Southerly winds 8 to 15 miles per hour. Daytime highs approaching 77 Friday. Sunshine mixed with clouds at times. Lows dip down to about 49 Friday night. Mainly clear skies. From the Weatherology Weather Center, I'm meteorologist Jennifer Wojcicki on Rock 95. 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
1: Here's your weatherology forecast brought to you by Ag Country. Mainly clear skies overnight with lows around 59. Winds out of the south, 8 to 15 miles per hour. Friday, highs around 77. Mainly clear, Friday night lows dip down to about 49. From the Weatherology Weather Center, I'm meteorologist Jennifer Wojcicki on Rock 95. Right now, it's 61 degrees.
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1: Here's your weatherology forecast brought to you by Ag Country. Mainly clear skies overnight with lows around 59. Winds out of the south, 8 to 15 miles per hour. Friday, highs around 77. Mainly clear, Friday night lows dip down to about 49. From the Weatherology Weather Center, I'm meteorologist Jennifer Wojcicki on Rock 95. Right now, it's 61 degrees.
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3: Sunshine mixed with clouds at times. Today, with daytime highs approaching 77. Northwesterly winds, 8 to 15 miles per hour. Mainly clear skies. Tonight, lows level off around 49. High temperatures reach up to 64. Tomorrow, mainly sunny skies. From the Weatherology Weather Center, I'm meteorologist Jennifer Wojcicki on Rock 95. Currently, it's 60 degrees.
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7: Sunshine mixed with clouds at times. Today, with daytime highs approaching 77. Northwesterly winds, 8 to 15 miles per hour. Mainly clear skies. Tonight, lows level off around 49. High temperatures reach up to 64. Tomorrow, mainly sunny skies. From the Weatherology Weather Center, I'm meteorologist Jennifer Wojcicki on Rock 95. Currently, it's 60 degrees.
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4: My name is Mike. Go ahead.
5: Mike.
4: Okay, this isn't coming from me. It's another guy named Mike. I was emailing you guys to get your opinion on TV during sex. I know it happens all the time. I feel it's the line. Or should it turn off the TV completely? Normally, I can ignore this. The other day, I went to bed, and we were going to go to sleep. And then things started happening, and for some reason, something showed up. When a religious show showed up. It must have autoplayed. Then the intimacy is going on, and he hears all this Jesus stuff.
6: What's he rolling over on the remote control? Or?
5: If you're watching something on some of the streaming services,
4: it ends.
5: Sometimes it'll just autoplay something else right after that.
4: Then it got me thinking, I can't be the only one who's been thrown off their groove because of what the television was during intimacy. I remember a long time ago, Family Guy was on, and I was laughing during the whole time we're having sex. Yeah, you can't have Family Guy. I've had Family Guy on during sex. You can't, because you hear the jokes.
5: I'm pretty sure we've seen porn clips where Family Guy was on in the background.
4: There's a lot. Yeah, there's a lot of porn clips that you'll see, just people have something on in the background. Mainly people, I think, they have TV on in the background if there's other people in the house, and just to have some noise going on instead of a moan out there.
5: Or the squeaking of the bed.
6: They don't do too. That in the professional porn. You see that in the amateur stuff.
4: That's why you know it's amateur.
6: Sure.
4: Messy bedroom and something on the TV in the background.
6: Either the TV or the radio is going in the background.
5: But if you're
6: going
5: to put it on Pornhub or something as your amateur porn, please turn the TV off.
4: Right.
5: It's annoying.
4: Oh, I think it's funny when it's off the side like that. Seeing it. Yeah. I think
6: making porn while watching porn, just put on
4: porn.
5: Well, that's fine. But if you got a football game or Family Guy on in the background while you're making your amateur porn clip, please just turn it off.
4: Well, we're just talking about having sex, not making amateur porn clips. Right.
6: Inclined to turn the channel, you can just turn it off.
5: Right. You have the remote.
4: I think people leave it on just for that purpose. So there's other noise, because people start to moan. You know, you guys are. You moan pretty hard. Yeah. Especially one of you is going to moan more when the Packers or the Vikings win on Sunday.
5: You're really trying to manifest this, aren't you? You really want this to happen.
4: Yeah.
6: I think we settled on the Quaalude bet.
4: I think Quaalude. But Quaalude would be fun too.
6: It's contingent upon acquisition of Quaaludes.
4: Right. If you've had some TV on during sex and it's interrupted it, or somebody laughed or something happened, because it's a football game. You better not be rooting for that team, because you're going to be paying attention to that. You better not have any vested interest in that.
5: That's happened to me once or twice. Yeah. Even a football game.
4: You banged during a Packer game?
5: Well, even a football game that it's not the Packers, my brain keeps hearing it.
4: The game, of course.
5: And going, first down? Yeah. What? Oh, wait, no. Concentrate. Yeah.
4: The best part is if you're receiving, is position yourself where you can still see the TV.
5: You still kind of need to focus on what's happening.
4: Well, you're trying to make yourself last in that situation,
6: She's trying to make you not last.
4: Exactly.
5: Right. And there's the battle.
6: Right.
4: But the religious stuff's hilarious. That came on in the background.
6: Are you even trying?
4: Yeah. As she takes off her rubber glove.
5: Yeah, I mean, my preference would be just turn the damn TV off.
4: Well, like I said, I think people leave it on mainly because there's other people
5: cover.
4: In the house.
5: Yeah, cover.
4: It's kind of a little bit of a cover, right?
5: Yeah.
6: I think there's some music channels on YouTube TV, isn't there?
4: They'll run, MTV will still run classic stuff on there,
6: Oh, I thought there was channels of just audio.
5: Not on YouTube TV.
4: DirecTV had that, Todd.
6: DirecTV had
4: a whole list of music.
6: There's some other streaming service we have, I think, that just rolls.
4: Actually, that was kind of cool. That's one thing I don't really miss, DirecTV, but I like that part of it. All those music channels were good. It's just music.
5: Most of the time, you can just download the Spotify app for your Spotify TV,
4: you can do
5: too,
4: that now.
5: Or
4: whatever
5: streaming service, and just throw that up there.
6: Or you can get your playlist going.
5: Right.
6: Fire up your playlist.
5: Yeah.
4: I wonder what this girl played in the background when she was banging students. Did she bang anybody?
5: One.
4: Okay. Yeah. Priscilla Dawn Jenis.
5: Northwest Iowa. I got to Google map this. She might be able to hear us.
6: It's the middle of nowhere.
5: Oh, is it? Okay.
4: Primgar?
6: Primgar is about 100 miles west of Clear Lake. Otherwise, there's nothing around it.
4: Oh, South man. O'Brien is the name of the high school.
6: Yeah, that's the county.
5: That's about 3 hours from us.
4: 37-year-old Priscilla Jenis of Iowa, charged.
6: Primgar
4: is a sexual exploitation of a school employee, by a school employee, and grooming. She also faces misdemeanor charges. She looks, that's not even her mugshot. That's just a,
5: no,
4: although
5: that's,
4: it is a mugshot.
6: Yeah,
4: she ain't happy.
5: Yeah, and so she must have sent some nudes because dissemination and exhibition of obscene material. So yeah, she sent
4: dissemination in that.
5: She sent the 17. Just wait for a few more months, man.
6: Be fun if one of these teachers got busted and it turns out all they were doing is cutting their hair, you know, giving them tips, hygiene tips,
4: grooming them, pulling nits off their head, right? Yeah.
5: You missed a spot over here.
6: Removing lice.
4: Yeah, 17-year-old male student,
6: like a good school nurse would do, or a stool nurse.
4: Snapchat. Is she married? I'm always anxious to find. Nick's not here to find her on Facebook for. She'll be here.
5: Does not say anything about her.
4: She's 37. There's a good chance she's probably married. No, I don't see a ring on her hand right there. Say, take your rings away when they arrest you, Todd. I don't know, in case you what, hang
5: pretty
4: yourself
5: sure
4: in
5: they
4: your
5: do.
4: Ring. Yeah.
5: Take away all your personal
4: hang,
5: items.
4: Todd was arrested. They take your rings off besides your C ring. You left that on, didn't you?
6: I don't recall that.
4: Okay.
5: Well, I mean, you always see it in the jail shows when they get out. They get the envelope full of their wallet and keys and whatever else they had in their
4: A lot of people have fat finger wedding rings where that thing ain't coming off, you know. This chick doesn't. She's not a fatty. But a lot of them do. You know, you wear that ring. You've seen guys with a fat finger ring that never took it off. It ain't coming off unless they saw it off. It doesn't take much. Just eat some soy sauce. That ring ain't coming off. Yeah. All right, so she banged somebody. Yeah. Once again, go to the local college. Now, she might have to travel to her local college, and she said it's middle of nowhere.
5: Well, but and again...
4: Around Iowa City, take care of somebody.
5: The dude was 17. If she just waited a few more months, he's probably senior and would have graduated, and then it would
4: But even then, they didn't let you bang him right away.
6: If you read to the bottom of the page, it wasn't even one of her students. It was a kid from another school.
4: Oh, she must have saw him
5: on
4: the football field or something like that.
5: He was that close to being legal.
4: What if you look like Taylor Kidd? You know, what if you look like Riggins?
5: You know,
4: give her a break.
5: Then we'd all understand. all of us.
4: Even the cops would say, "Yeah,
6: I'm banging sure Riggins." It's a pretty shallow talent pool in that part of the world because there's just no population around there.
5: No,
4: and they can't hear us.
5: It's about 3 hours.
6: They can hear us on the stream or on the podcast, but no, the radio signal will not reach into.
4: Once again,
6: Primgar,
4: the random number of $11,000 will bond. Yeah. Why's not 10, but it's 11,000. So, all right. So, stop it, ladies.
5: And somebody must have narked him. It said the district began an internal investigation after being told that she'd been allegedly sending Snapchats of a sexual nature.
4: Yeah, she looks sad.
5: At the same time, but it becomes an interesting discussion because at the same time we say don't bang students, teachers, we also say don't be a narc. So,
4: well, the guys that narc are the guys who are jealous their buddy's getting laid.
6: Yeah, or
4: because the guy's going to tell somebody.
6: It may be a parent or someone who's...
4: Well, the parents are going to narc for sure. They should.
6: Actually concerned.
4: If you found out your kid was getting banged by somebody, that's a great question. If I put myself in that situation, and you had some sons, and I have a son. If he was 17, and I found out he was banging one of his teachers, I'd have to have a stern talking with her.
5: But if you, but if it was your daughter,
4: you'd
5: report his ass in a heartbeat.
4: Well, I would report the woman teacher too. I don't want my son to get his heart broken, but of course, the daughter, you'd beat some ass for sure.
5: Absolute double standard.
4: Oh, big time. We admit this completely. There's a double standard. We don't even do the other stories, and there's really not many of those though.
5: No, it's usually female teachers banging students.
4: Right.
6: Yeah. Well, you hear it the other way around once in a while. We just don't report on it.
5: But there's not, I mean, we see the stories, but there's not nearly as many.
4: No, and it's also the kind, I'm not making excuses for these guys, but it's the kind where it's more of a relationship. Like these girls are 18. We all know women mature earlier than dudes. They always have because we're just a bunch of dumbasses.
5: We're still waiting.
4: Right. So there's like 18-year-old girls in high school and there's like a 23-year-old teacher. And sometimes they just stay together, you know. It was happening in Omaha years ago. A guy, a really young teacher, was involved with an 18-year-old girl. And I think he spent some time in jail. And after that, they got married and had kids. Yeah. They were just dating at
5: that
4: point.
5: They really did love each other.
4: Once again, not making it right. Don't send us any email. But if you want to send us any email, the email address is
6: TNT@TNTRadioEmpire.com.
4: The having the music, not the music up, having a TV show on while you're having sex. We'll take those stories.
6: Yeah. You know? Did it distract? Or, you know, if it enhanced things. Well, what TV show enhances your
4: porn?
6: Other than watching
4: just
6: porn.
4: Just put porn on your TV.
5: Yeah.
4: Put porn on your TV.
6: All the time.
4: Of course, I know they really don't have porn on the TVs in hotel rooms anymore because it's all on your phone.
6: Right.
4: And your laptop.
5: Right. I think
4: that was the key, was porn in your hotel. You'd go right to that, bang, put on porn.
6: They weren't pulling in a lot of revenue from that.
5: Although, I've been in some hotel rooms recently.
4: Still, they still have porn on the TV?
5: No, but what they do is the TVs are set up for you to stream right to the TV from your device.
4: Oh. That'll be it.
5: From your laptop or your phone, you can just throw it right up on the screen.
6: Okay, so you just mirror the screen.
5: Right.
6: Of what's on your phone.
5: Yeah, so they are doing that a lot. That's and you can sign into your streaming services on the hotel TV down
4: there. Right, exactly, right. Okay, put some porn on that TV. Come on back.
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13: Sunshine mixed with clouds at times today, with daytime highs approaching 77. Winds out of the north, 8 to 15 miles per hour. Lows level off around 49. Tonight, mainly clear skies. Daytime highs approaching 64. Tomorrow, sunshine mixed with clouds at times. From the Weatherology Weather Center, I'm meteorologist Jennifer Wojcicki on Rock 95. Currently, it's 59 degrees.
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2: You can't listen anywhere. You're wondering about if they can
3: I like this, yeah, I like this, yeah.
2: Where was that teacher from? Primgar, Iowa. Mm-mm. Randy is in St. Thomas, Virgin Islands.
3: Nice.
2: Sipping coffee on his balcony while listening to Todd and Tyler. What he needs to do is go over to the visitor center. I'm not sure what part of the island it is.
3: Which island?
2: Take the picture that says U.S. Virgin Islands National Park. That will probably be one of the last national parks I go to.
3: Oh, because it's a tropical island. It's beautiful. And it's a beach and a nice hotel.
4: Too humid.
3: And you're going to hate it.
2: It's not as accessible.
3: It's not humid when you go in the fall or the winter. It's beautiful down there.
2: Oh, yeah, sure. Probably nice. Christy's definitely up for that one.
3: So of course she is. I'm up for that one. I'll go
2: on that one. The tough one is American Samoa, because that's a long ways away.
3: Oh, yeah. Yeah.
2: I saw
3: Did you fly past it on the way to Australia? Kind of.
2: Oh, well, we were way south.
3: Yeah, you're south of it. I get it. But
2: we might have been...
3: Tell the plane to turn and... how'd they find that island, by the way, on a plane?
2: As far west, they have a sophisticated the GPS system.
3: I'm sorry, I'm not Nick.
2: Yeah.
3: Okay.
2: It's a global positioning satellite, and it's amazing. And they even have one in the back of your seat you can play with. So if the pilot's navigation goes out, he can come and ask me. Which way should I go?
3: Let's ask the guy on Xanax and Three Bloody Marys where we're going, man.
2: Let me zoom in and I'll show you. You want to hit that runway.
3: Third row, the old prospector with the bloodshot eyes. Ask him. He knows where we're going.
4: 27 disasters have happened if that's the plan.
2: There's apparently a Facebook group where...
3: They'll unduct tape you, Todd, and ask you how to help.
2: People their quest is all 50 states.
3: Right.
2: And I saw a woman posted yesterday. She got 48, 49, and 50. North Dakota, South Dakota, Nebraska. And there was a picture of her with downtown Omaha.
3: So that was her final one, huh?
2: Yeah. They probably flew into Fargo, took a quick drive down I-29. There's South Dakota out of the way.
3: But it's wild that they did Wyoming and Montana, before they did North Dakota, South Dakota, and Nebraska. Nebraska is the easiest one of those three. Omaha's a big city. A lot of stuff happens there. You can fly right in and click it off your box.
2: Yeah,
3: right?
2: I think people who are inclined to visit all 50 states are also probably a lot of national park collectors. So I think Glacier Park and Yellowstone Park are the reason people visit Montana and Wyoming.
4: Well, and if you come to our particular city, you could tick off Nebraska and Iowa with a little walk over a bridge.
3: That's it.
2: She apparently...
3: You go over there and get... Porn and bet, and then come back over. Right?
2: Iowa already. I should have asked her what to do in Oklahoma.
3: Don't go to Oklahoma.
4: I think I'm
3: an asshole. Right?
4: Keep the streak alive. Just for keeping the streak alive.
3: I think it's funny, Todd, because I think in your obit, and if we're all alive to read it, could be us first. It should say he was proud that he visited 49 states.
4: F Oklahoma.
3: and he just didn't quite make it to Oklahoma. And then it would be a national story and people go, he lived a state away.
4: And we
3: he was on the radio and they could hear him in Oklahoma.
2: See, I'm not the type to believe that all states have no redeeming qualities.
3: I'm joking. Yeah. You know I hate Oklahoma.
2: It's easy to hate on every state.
3: I'm with you on that. I still think it's funny. That's the one.
2: Right.
3: Oklahoma is like all the states in that part of the country. They're the same. You're right.
4: Well, you just missed a great opportunity. That was the 20th anniversary of Rocklahoma.
3: There you go.
4: You could have gone down for the entire weekend. Man.
3: Right, right.
4: Yeah. Slayer closed it out.
2: I'm not inclined to visit for a festival.
3: No.
4: Oh, come on. 3 days of being sweaty and drunk in a field in Pryor, Oklahoma?
3: Just do it now. I knocked off Oklahoma. Drive to Phoenix.
4: Yeah, never been there.
3: It sucks. But I drove right through Oklahoma.
2: Oh, yeah. That's not the part of Oklahoma I want to visit.
3: No, you don't.
2: Yeah. Everything that's come to me on the email that looks kind of alluring
3: is the eastern part, right?
2: Eastern part of Oklahoma.
3: Yeah. The western part was pretty much, just flat nothing, man. It was brutal, brutal. And I did that at night coming back, too. That was pretty.
4: Is there a road that you could take that you could drive like east to west through the panhandle of Oklahoma? Because isn't that like, it's just.
3: That's what I did. The whole way, no.
4: I had to see,
3: that's how I knocked off New Mexico, too, because after Oklahoma, I just slid right into New Mexico.
2: Yeah, the road he was on, I forget the highway, but it kind of bisects the panhandle, the portion of Oklahoma.
3: I came down through Kansas, obviously, or eventually through Kansas,
2: Then through Oklahoma, and then you end up in, I think, Tucumcari, New Mexico.
3: Sing the song. What's that from?
2: Route 66.
3: Well, sing to Campari. What is that? What's the line? Do you remember that?
2: Oh, no, I don't.
3: From something to Campari. What is that song? Help me out. That's going to drive me off freaking nuts. No. Listeners will find that. From something to Campari.
4: Like north to south, how long would it take you to cross the panhandle of Oklahoma? That's got to be a quick drive.
2: It's very skinny.
4: Yeah. I was going to say, that's just a few miles, isn't it?
3: And you're there, Todd. You better knock it off, man. A bus could hit you today.
4: Yeah, I mean, if nothing else, you could
3: on the way to Oklahoma.
4: You could be driving from Kansas south and then just like really quick cross Oklahoma and then down into New Mexico.
3: Right.
4: Oh, I was in Oklahoma for 15 minutes.
3: It's all that matters. You drove through, man. You're there. Yeah. So check it out. Check it out. Knock them all out. Yeah.
2: There was a song called Tucumcari by Jimmy Rogers in 1959. I don't know that
3: That's
2: song.
3: That's not it.
2: It's just
3: a line in a song.
2: Of a lyric.
3: Yeah, a lyric.
2: I'm pretty sure Route 66 went through, or still goes through, Tucumcari, New Mexico.
3: Okay. Well, I went through Albuquerque.
2: Yeah.
3: I know I did that. Yeah. I stopped in Albuquerque, and that's nothing to write home about either.
2: Right. No, and I remember when you mentioned that, I had to get on to defend New Mexico.
3: I was in the cool part of New Mexico, right?
2: You didn't see the pretty part of New Mexico.
3: No, I did not. I did see a pretty part of Arizona. Well, Arizona's gorgeous everywhere, I think. It's the woods and the mountains.
2: I don't know. You get around...
3: In the desert's pretty cool.
2: In the scrub desert, you get around Gila Bend. Yeah. It's kind of scrub desert there.
3: There's no porn in Iowa. They got all high and mighty and passed the law like Nebraska. Now you have the VPN to get your porn. So silly, bring it back. John, you're right. I did not know that. Yeah.
2: Did they just have to do the
3: VPN thing? Yeah.
2: No, you just have to give your, prove that you're 18.
4: Are you thinking of the song Willin' by...
3: Yes.
4: By Little Feet?
3: Thank you.
2: Oh.
3: Thank you.
4: On the road from Tucson to Tucumcari.
3: That's it. Thank you, Puss. Love that song, Willin' from Little Feet. Jim will love that. We should put that in rotation.
2: We should.
3: Yeah. And now here's Little Feet for no reason whatsoever.
2: No, there's just, I think Iowa, you just need the age verification, which a lot of people don't want to do. I understand.
3: Oh, yeah, I don't have to do that. Yeah.
2: No, you don't.
3: My porn is right there and free.
2: Yeah. And it's all available.
3: Yes, it is. And there's plenty of it. So, this is a horrible story, and I'm going to read it because Puss said it to me. I'm not going to read the whole story. Son beats mom with a bat because she wouldn't cook for him.
4: I thought it was a bit of an overreaction.
3: Yeah. Well, he's a 27-year-old son, too.
4: Right. That's the...
3: And he looks 35.
4: Yeah.
3: And it was a... Oh, get the audio out. It probably would have sounded like because it was an aluminum bat. So we have that. we have the sound of a schnapps bottle hitting a guy's head that sounds like an aluminum bat at the College World Series. We saw this happen in real life. We told this story a bunch of times. A lot of you know this story.
4: When he was beating her about the head with an aluminum bat, it would have sounded like this.
3: Yeah. Now get in there and fix me something to eat. Jesus. Attempted murder.
2: I hope
3: Mrs. Oh, she's in critical condition.
2: Yeah.
3: Oh, that's so...
2: Any word on whether Mrs. Billingsley had D'Angelo tattooed on her body anywhere? This is one of those cases again.
4: You're right, Todd.
2: Yep.
4: This is exactly what you talk about.
2: Should not have D'Angelo tattooed anywhere on her body.
3: Speaking of,
2: this is what they can do.
3: There was we were watching the beginning of the game, and Michelle mentioned it. She goes, she can't watch the player introductions anymore without thinking of Key and Peele.
2: Yeah.
3: Because the Key and Peele bit is, there's two Shepard ones are so amazing with all those crazy names. And there was a guy for the Seahawks that had a crazy name, but I think he might have been African. So that's probably why his name was even weirder than normal.
2: Jackson Smith and Jigba?
3: No, it wasn't him. Oh, no, it was not him, because Jackson's really not that strange of a first name. But that bit, you know, like the original one was Dregarious, Notre Dame or something like that.
2: I get mad at the guys that don't mention their college. Let's say their high school. Why don't you give your college a shout out because they gave you a scholarship.
3: There's five. What about the future, though? What college are you going to mention?
2: I don't know.
3: Yeah.
2: I suppose the one that you played at last?
3: I think if you are on Monday Night Football or Thursday Night Football or Sunday Night Football more than once or twice, you can give a shout-out to your old schools, your high school. You played high school football, too, you know?
2: Yeah, but the college is the reason you're in the NFL.
3: Right.
4: I'm guessing maybe you perked up at the strong side starting linebacker, Uchenna Nwosu.
3: That was it. But that sounds like he's African, right?
4: That would be my guess.
3: Yeah. But it sounded like a Key and Peele bit. Uchenna Nwosu. What?
2: I learned from the introductions that Seattle has two offensive linemen, two two starting offensive linemen from North Dakota State.
3: There you go, Todd. That's Todd's North Dakota pride showing through.
2: I think they're going to do pretty well in the FBS.
3: Oh, yeah. Oh, yeah. Oh, yeah. That'd be the only school up there.
2: I also know that if I were living in Fargo, I would hate on the Bison as much as I hate on the Huskers. Because those fans are probably, and you can tell me if you have been to Fargo, are probably insufferable.
3: Oh, because they won a bunch of 1AA championships.
2: Yeah. Oh, yeah.
3: Okay.
2: Oh, yeah. They're used to winning
4: powerhouse.
2: All the time.
3: Right, right. Going back.
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5: From the newsroom, I'm Alex Carminati. North Dakota Governor Kelly Armstrong has ordered all state government agencies to fly both U.S. and North Dakota flags at half-staff today. This is to honor the victims of the September 11, 2001 terrorist attacks that happened 25 years ago. Armstrong's encouraging North Dakota residents and businesses to lower their flags in order to honor and remember the nearly 3,000 who died that day. Americans all over the nation are also being encouraged to have a moment of silence at 7:46 a.m. Central Time. The first plane that was used in the attacks crashed into the Twin Towers in New York City at 8:46 a.m. Eastern Time. New polling in the Minnesota U.S. Senate race shows DFL nominee Peggy Flanagan only up by 2 points against Republican nominee Michelle Tafoya. The poll was conducted by TIPP, League of American Workers. It has Flanagan ahead 44% to 42%. Tafoya is looking to become the first Republican elected to the U.S. Senate in Minnesota in over 20 years. From the newsroom, I'm Alex Carminati.
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1: Sunshine mixed with clouds at times. Today, with daytime highs approaching 77. Winds out of the north, 8 to 15 miles per hour. Lows level off around 49. Tonight, mainly clear skies. Daytime highs approaching 64. Tomorrow, sunshine mixed with clouds at times. From the Weatherology Weather Center, I'm meteorologist Jennifer Wojcicki on Rock 95. Currently, it's 59 degrees.
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3: Hey, Deshaun wants...

0: Watson was got cited for speeding. I didn't know this. This came out, but it was on August 26, 2 days after he was named the starting QB in Cleveland. 86 of the 60.
1: I got a feeling they're going to look past that.
0: Yeah.
1: Seems they can look past a lot of stuff with that guy.
0: They do.
2: Yeah, but you hear that, like, the Cleveland fan base in mass just doesn't like that
1: dude.
3: He's a horrible person.
0: Peter said that. You know, Peter's in Cleveland. He said they just hate him, man.
1: Do they hate the ownership?
2: Yeah.
0: Well, they just hate that he's
2: the ones
0: quarterback.
2: That brought him.
1: Right.
0: That just shows you how bad Sanders is. This guy's still starting, you know. That whole program is what a mess.
2: They cheered when he got when he blew his knee out,
0: right.
2: And then they booed him when he made it when he came back this preseason. He talked about it in a presser.
0: I know. He did.
2: It was like, well, yeah, they don't like you, man.
0: Yeah.
2: But you're getting a whole lot of money, so just ride it out, and then they'll cut you next year.
0: Let's see what happens. I mean, I don't want him to be good, but just what happens? He just comes out and does pretty well the first game. What they can't keep booing him. They're football fans. They want their team to do well.
2: That could happen.
0: I don't think it will, but say he lights it up the first night, first day. Who are they playing the first game?
2: It's a good question.
0: Yeah. Did anybody have Barry Melrose from the hockey guy?
2: One person.
0: And he was only 70, but you mentioned he might have had Parkinson's.
2: Yeah,
0: right?
2: That's what forced him off of ESPN a few years ago. He was diagnosed with Parkinson's.
0: That's a quick Parkinson's death, man.
2: Yeah,
0: they usually last a lot longer than that. I got a friend that has Parkinson's.
2: It was like 3 years ago, 70 years old. Okay. Bono Kennedy Ski Academy.
0: All right.
2: Had Barry Melrose. No effect on the leaderboard. Still four players with 7 hits and
0: who's
2: about.
0: Leading there? Who's leading him?
2: We got TNT Twilight Boner Signal in first place by one single bonus point ahead of Nick's Diddling Dink's Daycare, Cowher's Free Time, and Four Bogey Dump.
1: Who are the Cincinnati Stingers? Is that the World Hockey Association? Because he played for them for a minute. Winnipeg, Toronto, Detroit. And I think he
0: was a great broadcaster if you're in
2: hockey. He'd been at ESPN since the 90s, wasn't he?
1: Didn't he coach for the Kings for a minute?
2: I thought he was the coach when they won the cup with like Gretzky in the 90s.
0: Wouldn't know.
3: The Stingers have a cool logo.
0: Yeah.
3: And the Browns played the Jaguars.
1: You are correct.
0: Oh, and with my boy.
1: He led them to the 1993 Stanley Cup.
0: Where that game at? In Jacksonville?
3: Yes.
0: All right.
2: Yeah, because I remember Barry Melrose.
0: Go on, Trevor.
2: Barry Melrose was rocking the hardcore mullet.
0: Oh, big time.
2: That was hockey hair at its finest.
0: Big time he was.
1: That's how you wear it when you're from Saskatchewan.
0: Right.
2: But, I mean, that 93, I remember that video, it was business in the front and all the way down the back.
0: Yes, it was. Speaking of death, seeing dead loved ones and white lights and doors opening is the most common dream before people die because your brain is dying too and you're seeing a lot of stuff.
1: Right. And, we're never going to get this call to confirm.
0: No, we're never, man.
1: Nope.
0: No. But scientists have said it's what most likely. Yeah.
2: Well, I think that they...
0: Have you ever thought you were dead in a dream and trying to struggle to get out? That happened to me about a year ago. I thought I was dead in my dream, then I realized I was dreaming, and you try to wake up, and you wake up inside that dream again.
1: Oh, it's like a little
0: wake up. They're the worst.
1: Russian nesting doll of dreams.
0: Yes.
1: Yeah.
0: They're terrifying. They're terrifying.
1: I've had like ones with several layers, where you finally figure out it's a dream, you know, and then you shed that Russian doll, and then you're walking into another dream.
0: I know.
1: Yeah. And then you finally get out of the dream.
0: Right.
3: You're just trying to get some sleep.
1: But it's exhausting.
0: Well, as long as we can make these explanations really short, because they start talking long about dreams, everybody goes, shut the hell up. But I had a dream just last night when I'm in a car and I go off a cliff. And I didn't see the cliff coming. So I'm basically off a cliff thinking I'm going to die now. And I struggled in my dream to wake up. And I moved around and I woke up pushing on the pillows. Like, you know, not with my hips.
1: I thought I died once during an acid trip.
0: Yeah. Wow.
1: I was laying down in the back seat of my car. Someone else was driving, obviously.
0: Mm-mm.
1: And
2: obviously.
1: It was a Max trip. Right. And windy roads. We were somewhere in the Superstition Mountains of Arizona. And the Rolling Stones, Can't Always Get What You Want, came on.
0: Wow.
1: And that angelic chorus.
0: Oh, yeah.
1: I thought I was ascending to heaven.
2: Oh, that's cute. You think you're going to heaven.
1: Right. I was going somewhere.
3: Did you wake up changed?
1: I was being transported somewhere until I snapped
0: Jesus
1: out of it.
0: That day and then snapped out of that again, too.
1: Yeah, well, that's the thing about this. Do any of these people who are dying talk to God? Where do the scientists come up with the conclusion that this is what you're dreaming about?
2: Well, this is a survey of 239 palliative care professionals in Italy, and I guess these are things that were spoken to them by their patients who had had near-death experiences or were, you know, knocking on the doorstep.
1: Man, you got to have a thick skin to be a palliative care professional, because you probably watch a lot of people die.
2: That's your job.
1: Yeah.
2: That's your job.
0: And you smile. A lot of those people probably love that, you know.
2: But there's an acronym for this. It had the ELDVs, End of Life Dreams and Visions. And this is what they reported their patients sharing with them.
0: Yep.
2: And, you know, the most common one is what we hear, you know, reuniting with loved ones, a spouse, a parent, relative, or even a pet, you know.
0: Well, we've been trained to think. And your brain is dying. It's firing off. So that's probably what's happening, you know.
2: They said another theme is like, you know, doorways or bridges crossing over, things like that.
0: I was in the Billy Joel channel the other day.
1: Vikings kickers making the field goal.
2: that would be heaven for you.
1: Does that happen?
3: That's how you know you're not really not alive,
1: right?
2: Well, they did say one in 10 reported distressing visions, including this one report of a woman saying a monster with her mother's face was dragging her down.
3: Ooh,
2: they think that those darker indicate unmet clinical or emotional needs. Yeah, you think?
1: Uh oh.
0: Yeah, Google push. What a dream means if you're driving off a cliff.
1: That's a name, a good name for a band.
0: What?
1: Google Puss.
0: Yeah.
1: I was looking through my inventory last night.
0: Of what?
1: Of weed.
0: Oh, okay.
1: And, you know, most of the weed that you get on the black market now comes from either Missouri or probably not Illinois. It's expensive there. Or Colorado. Or various legal sources. And, the strain I was smoking was called frog poison. That led me to believe that we have officially run out.
0: This is permanent. Yeah, that too.
1: Right. Run out of the names of strains of weed.
0: Frog poison is
1: you can throw anything.
0: They're coming.
1: Out there.
0: They're coming. Frog poison.
1: Right.
2: Okay, Tyler.
0: It's not a good thing, I'm sure, Puss.
2: Were you driving the car?
0: Don't remember.
2: Okay.
0: I'm in a car and I'm driving on the highway and all of a sudden, not expecting it, we're just off a cliff.
2: Okay, so we're going to say you lost control of the vehicle that you were driving, because there's a couple of different scenarios here.
0: Okay.
2: If you lost control, you drive off deliberately, or you were the passenger, not the driver.
0: I didn't drive off deliberately.
2: Okay.
0: Like, I know that. I was driving along, all of a sudden, bang, we're off a cliff. I'm thinking, holy hell, something happened.
2: The meaning of that would be if the brakes fail, the steering locks, or you suddenly slide over the edge, this reflects overwhelming stress or anxiety in your waking life. You likely feel powerless in a specific situation, such as a demanding job, a failing relationship, or financial strain. Your mind is warning you that you're heading towards burnout or crash if you do not slow down and regain control.
0: Well, that's all true. Relationship's good. My money's not back where it should be.
1: Life is a highway.
0: What was the first part?
1: And I want to drive off a cliff.
0: What was the first one?
2: Demanding job?
0: Nah, this isn't demand.
2: I mean,
1: it kind of.
0: Well, it is. I'm joking. It's very demanding.
1: I don't know if you got the latest memo, but
0: no, it's demanding.
1: The
0: yeah.
1: character we're supposed to be playing is a 35-year-old guy who never takes a vacation. That's what I'm up against now.
0: And doesn't drink too, Todd. Remember that?
1: I got the
0: memo. And doesn't drink.
1: Yeah.
0: And doesn't drink.
1: There's a lot of places I want to go. I'd like to go see my dad, but he won't recognize me because I'm so young. And, you know, I got no time to see him. I'm working.
0: It is a demanding job. You have to play that character. Right. Even our support staff, our partners here, are not the. Can't play that character. Right.
2: Yeah, the overall themes are loss of control, major life transitions, or consequences of your recent choices.
0: But once
2: anything
0: again,
2: you want to dive into there?
0: Well, a lot of those are obvious from my life, obviously. But the relationship's great.
1: Keep that up, and we'll go bullet point by bullet point coming up on the next break.
2: Let's
0: that
2: go.
0: That stuff
2: deep.
0: Happens, man. That stuff happens. So, all right, come on back. Damn it.
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19: Sunshine mixed with clouds at times today, with daytime highs approaching 77. Winds out of the north, 8 to 15 miles per hour. Lows level off around 49. Tonight, mainly clear skies. Daytime highs approaching 64. Tomorrow, sunshine mixed with clouds at times. From the Weatherology Weather Center, I'm meteorologist Jennifer Wojcicki on Rock 95. Currently, it's 59 degrees.
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0: Too much talk? 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Too much rock? Not possible. Todd and Tyler on Rock 95. Sex, drugs, rock and roll, and general jackassery. 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
1: Mark Allen's going to stop in today.
2: Yeah. I'd like to get his input on this. We'll bring it up when he comes back. But it's official now. And I don't know who makes these sort of things official, but it appears sex podcaster Dan Savage takes that upon himself. That for the consolation prize, if you don't have time to truly knock one out.
1: Right.
2: You know, you used to be a little Earl.
1: Yep.
2: And now it's just a good old handy. Good
3: old,
2: an old fashioned.
3: Doesn't that take longer?
1: Let me just a cherry on top then if it's a little fashion.
4: I think that's really skill dependent.
2: That's,
1: I think it takes longer too.
2: I believe there's a Randy Marsh from South America, formerly known as South Park.
1: I always thought the handy was just a prelude to everything else.
2: But there was a mention of, he called it an old fashioned.
1: Right.
2: When Sharon would give him a little handy.
1: Well, and think about in Mark's situation, he gives and receives handies. You love that, Dick, don't you?
2: Oh, yeah.
3: He can.
2: Yeah.
3: Man, that's
1: no, he does.
3: Pretty.
1: Yeah.
3: That's well, tame compared to a lot of the things we've discussed.
2: You could technically do that with someone from the opposite sex. It would just be diddling.
1: Oh, I got that, the diddling part,
2: yeah,
1: right.
2: Yeah, sure. Yeah.
1: Well, it starts off that way,
2: sure.
1: And then all of a sudden it moves on to something else.
2: It should, yeah.
1: So that's the big deal now, the good old-fashioned handies.
2: It's official.
1: Well, there's a video of one of those dating shows where these two people are
2: in a pool. I can't imagine guys rejecting the Earl in favor of a handy.
4: But no.
1: No,
4: that's not a thing that happens.
1: Earl wins hands down.
2: Yeah, I will
1: hands
2: not.
1: Hands down. Ah.
3: I see what you did.
1: Yeah, I didn't even try to do that. It's pretty funny.
2: I will not click on the link of sexologist Jen Mason, who penned a Substack post titled "Why Hand Stuff Is Better Than Oral Sex." No, it's not.
1: She's wrong.
4: No.
1: Because she's the one to do it. That's why.
2: I mean, it's okay, but I would say the other is superior.
3: It's like, let's eat paste instead of those chips.
2: Right.
1: What was that again?
3: So let's eat paste instead of those chips.
2: Right. Yeah. Perfect analogy.
4: Yeah. That's why we keep you around, Nick.
1: But paste, yeah, I see what you're talking about there. That includes the women. I'm sure they prefer receiving with a certain part of the...
4: I mean, if that's the only option, fine. But if both are on the table, though, the other one is completely better 100% of the time.
1: Yes, all the time. 100% of the time, all the time.
3: The other one is like the nicest thing that anybody can do for you.
1: Yes, it is. And your dad is nice to people, too, I'm sure.
4: Mm-hmm. Not his students.
1: No.
3: It's an important clarification, I guess.
1: Good old-fashioned handies are fine. But like I said, I don't think they last. When's the last time that happened to fruition? If you're in a relationship, it's usually just...
4: Relationship?
1: You're moving on to something else.
4: You know? Yeah,
3: really?
1: Right. If you're not even going to try.
4: Well, and it's kind of one-sided, too. I mean, you know, it'd have to be okay, now my turn situation. It's like, why don't we just do this together?
1: Plus, they got to get the rhythm down, and we're better at it than they are because we've been doing it to ourselves forever.
4: Lots more practice.
1: Right. And we know when something's about to happen. I'm trying to be, unbleepable here,
4: That's not a thing for you.
2: No, you've never been described.
1: Faster.
2: Yeah.
1: Faster.
4: They understand what you're saying.
1: Right. I know. I'm just trying to lay it out there and be all sexy-like.
2: Frenulum, though.
4: Mm. Oh, yeah.
2: That's an important thing to know.
4: You have been championing that cause, Todd.
1: Champion the frenulum.
2: Right. I'm all about the frenulum.
4: Mm-mm. Thank you.
1: I guess the handy's a situation, probably a lot of teenage dates. They have a blanket. And they're in the basement of their parents, some other parents' house. That happens a lot more than
2: I suppose it might be fun just to mix one in every once in a while.
4: I'm telling you, that time my wife and my daughter went to see a movie, and they said there was a couple of teenagers walking in the same theater with a blanket because it's the love
1: the
4: seat recliner seats. And she's like, oh, that's the handy blanket is what that is.
1: Oh, we used to feel chicks up at the theater when I was 13 and 14. It happened all the time. Yeah.
3: Well, you had to. There's some level of privacy.
1: Right, exactly. Right. It was dark in the theater. There weren't laid down seats. You opened a girl's pants. You know, a lot of guys did that back in the day.
4: Really?
1: Yeah.
4: Yeah.
3: I was in 13, but, you know.
1: It was pretty young. We were pretty young in that time. There was a couple of easy girls in the neighborhood that let you do that, too.
4: Can't say I ever had that experience.
3: Yeah. It took longer for guys in the band.
1: Yeah.
4: Yeah, like till college.
1: You guys could have done. You used to need a theater and a willing girl.
2: Yeah.
1: You
2: know?
4: Well, yeah, yeah. We didn't
3: that
4: have
3: a later. Like, I didn't have a car.
4: But yeah, we didn't have a theater.
1: I didn't exactly have the gift of gab when I was 13 myself, but I could, you know, 14, 13, you got it done, you know.
2: You can now order DoorDash popcorn from the movie theaters and, you know, cut the bottom out.
1: Yeah, you're right.
2: And do it in the pleasure of your own home.
1: Yeah, Mickey Rourke.
2: In the comfort of your own home.
1: Exactly.
4: Yeah. But, I mean, the lay down seats in the love seat style, I mean, that just invites.
1: Crazy. Yeah.
4: That invites sexual activity in the theater.
1: Except if it's laid down, they're kind of more exposed, though, too. So the blanket's going to go up and down, man.
4: Bring the blanket.
1: Yeah. Yeah.
4: You know, I mean, you're hardly ever in a theater that's packed. If you wait till the last minute, buy the seats that aren't near anybody else.
1: Right.
4: You could take care of that.
1: Oh, there's some diddling going on in those theaters for sure.
3: I haven't stayed awake through an entire movie since they've had those seats that recline.
1: You fall asleep every time?
3: Every time.
1: Yeah.
3: I just get nudged when I'm snoring.
4: You ever thought about talking to a doctor about that?
1: Yeah.
3: Nope.
1: We're always tired, man. That's what we do. We just live tired.
2: No, I just say, if I fall asleep, reach over and give me a handy.
1: I'll go to the movie with you then.
2: I will snap right back to attention.
3: Do people still do that popcorn trick?
1: Well, the popcorn trick was always talked about, but in the movie Diner, Mickey Rourke does it. I think it's Ellen Barkin.
2: Yeah.
1: A young Ellen Barkin in that scene. And he puts his wiener through the
2: the bottom.
1: And she's
2: of the
1: reaching gun. Down. Yeah, she's reaching down, grabs the popcorn, and finally hits his wiener. She gets pissed at him. He laughs. She jumps up and gets out. But I don't even know if that was a thing before that movie, Todd. The movie came out in 82.
2: Yeah.
1: So, but the guy wrote it what was his name? It's autobiographical. He grew up in Baltimore.
2: Levinson.
1: That's right, yeah. So I don't know if it happened in the 50s or he made it up for the 82 movie and then we started talking about then. So
3: it's brilliant either way.
1: Yeah, it is. It is.
3: I know how you stay excited long enough.
1: Unless somebody else reached. You can't go to the movie theater with somebody else, though, that you're related
3: to.
1: No,
3: you don't. You don't do that in Toy Story.
1: No.
2: And you have to remember to pack your pocket knife.
1: Oh, you had to cut a hole in that bear, right?
2: Or else you're going to punch a hole in that thing.
4: Yeah. Yeah, you do really got to love popcorn to play that, you know, or you got to know that she's really going to be going after it.
1: Right, right. And there's going to be butter all over your wiener, too.
4: Right.
3: That's lube.
1: That would be.
4: What if you don't make it to the bottom of the bucket until like an hour 30 into the movie and you're just sitting there the whole time like,
1: I know.
4: Come on!
1: I know.
4: Well, then it's
1: more than likely you're going to be digging into something like your own wiener.
2: It's on you to eat about half of it.
4: Yeah.
2: Mm-hmm.
4: Yeah.
1: Right away. So when she starts digging in there, the wiener's right there, ready to go.
3: How do you not spill popcorn when you go from right when you've cut the hole when you place it on your crutch?
1: We should try it in the studio. One of us have to get all chubbed up.
3: You should
1: up,
3: try
1: though.
3: It in your studio.
1: I could do it here.
2: You could.
3: Yeah.
1: I have to get all chubbed up, though. Yeah. You guys going to take your shirts off for me?
2: We can help you.
3: Buzz?
4: Not it.
1: Yeah, of course, that would be me. I could, because Jim Sucks would think you guys, he wouldn't let you guys do it in the studio.
4: Well, there's cameras in here.
1: Yeah.
4: That would be footage somewhere, and that's not something we want
1: to
4: see.
1: I have to work myself up. You don't want to see that.
3: That's what I don't understand about that, is how do you stay worked up?
1: Yeah, you're not.
3: You just get more excited the closer they get. And
1: I think you are if you're
3: hand her the bucket of popcorn, then it just starts.
1: I think you, if you're like a teenage boy and you're sitting there with your teenage girlfriend, you might stay excited.
4: It takes very little.
1: Because you're excited. You're with a woman anyway, and you know eventually she's going to accidentally brush against it.
4: If she touches your hand.
1: But our age, you're right. You're putting it in there like 2 minutes later, just laying there like a dead soldier in the butter.
4: Why is there a beanbag in the bottom of the bucket?
1: Try that at the theater tonight, guys. But make sure it's an adult theater and you're with your woman.
4: Oh, yeah.
2: Of the ones in town.
1: I think it'd be tougher to put the popcorn on the lay-down seat. You'd be sitting here laying back, and the popcorn bucket is just sticking straight up, and you happen to have it on your crotch for no reason. Sitting, it makes sense on your crotch.
4: Yeah, you're right. It is a little awkward placement if you're reclined like that.
1: Oh, my God.
2: How is it staying balanced like that?
4: Don't you worry about it.
1: It's not moved at all. Even when he starts laughing, it ain't moving.
4: And then you forget. forget about it, get up to go take a piss, and then just dump popcorn everywhere. It's still stuck to the front of you.
5: And it's hanging off like a towel.
4: Oh, I see what he did.
1: Oh, yeah. I forgot to take my wiener out of
2: the popcorn. Aisle with a popcorn bucket hanging from your crotch.
4: Stuck to you.
1: I forgot about that. She's got to grab that before you got to pee.
4: Yeah.
1: Things will get messy then. Oh, my God. Now I want popcorn for some reason.
4: Movie theater popcorn's the best.
1: We talked about it yesterday, how they DoorDash it this summer, and it saved a lot of theaters money-wise. You know, people were buying DoorDash and popcorn, right?
4: I'm telling you, if I had like a home theater, like a really deluxe home theater, right. I would pop for a popcorn machine. You know,
1: You could get that. The ones you see, right?
4: Right. So you could get that authentic movie popcorn flavor.
1: I'm with you on that one.
4: And I would then
1: and you could do the wiener thing at home.
4: Exactly.
1: Yeah.
4: Or if you were at home, you wouldn't even have to use the bucket.
1: you still want a teaser. Yeah, when you want a teaser once, when you want a confuser once, just for the fun of it. Right?
4: It would work one time.
2: Or do a little role playing.
1: Except that she would think, I've been eating popcorn off your wiener the whole time. That's kind of gross. And you would say, well, is it?
4: But, I mean, come on.
1: Yeah.
2: Yeah.
1: All right, good morning. Come on back.
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20: Cloudy skies with a few peaks of sun today, with daytime highs approaching 77. Winds out of the north, 8 to 15 miles per hour. Mainly clear skies. Tonight, lows dip down to about 49. Daytime highs approaching 64. Tomorrow, sunshine mixed with clouds at times. From the Weatherology Weather Center, I'm meteorologist Jennifer Wojcicki on Rock 95. Right now, it's 58 degrees.
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2: It was suggested that you post up the 11 satanic rules of the earth.
3: Ooh.
4: Oh, that's probably a pretty good one. Yeah.
2: Are you familiar with these? I've never read these before. And we violate most of them.
4: All by not protecting the earth?
2: Number one, first commandment of the 11, first rule, I guess. These are not commandments. They're not commanding you. They're just making rules. Rule number one, do not give opinions or advice unless you are asked.
3: I like that. We talk about that in class. Yeah. This is perfect. Yep.
2: Rule number two, do not tell your troubles to others unless you're sure they want to hear them.
3: These are perfect for a communications class. These are perfect. Yeah. I think this might even go... have to cover up the other.
2: Number three, when in another's lair, show him respect or else do not go there. If a guest in your lair annoys you, treat him cruelly and without mercy.
5: I like that. Wow, I don't know.
4: Perfect. I like that one. I think we can do that one.
5: I'm on board.
3: Yeah. I might have to add in bed at the end of that. Yeah.
2: And this is the one they kind of get around in the Ten Commandments, but they make this very specific here. Do not make sexual advances unless you're given a mating signal, you know, whatever that might be.
5: Oh, that's subjective.
4: Taking your belt off in the movie theater, right?
3: Yeah.
2: Do not
4: that take, is subjective, yeah.
2: Yeah, that which does not belong to you unless it is a burden to the other person and he cries out to be relieved.
4: All right.
3: These seem to have taken a bit of a turn from the first three.
2: Acknowledge the power of magic if you have employed it successfully to obtain your desires. If you deny the power of magic after having called upon it with success, you will lose all you have obtained. So once the magic is rolling, you got to get going. Do not complain.
4: These are spells.
2: Yeah. Do not complain about anything to which you need not subject yourself.
4: What's that mean, technically?
2: I don't know. Don't bitch about stuff that's not under your control.
4: Okay.
2: That's the way I would interpret that.
4: We would have a show. If we followed these, we wouldn't have a show.
2: Right.
4: Every one of these. Yeah.
2: This one should be posted in the Catholic Church. You should just post rule number nine of the 11 satanic rules in the Catholic. Do not harm little children.
3: Yes.
4: Yeah. That should be hung up in the White House.
3: Yes.
2: Number 10.
3: Yeah, 100.
2: Do not kill non-human animals unless you are attacked for your food.
5: What's a human animal?
2: Non-human.
3: Animal.
2: Yeah.
3: Wow.
2: I guess they think of humans as animals as well.
4: Yeah, we kind
2: of
4: are sometimes.
3: I think your fishing is out now.
5: Yeah. Oh.
2: Here we go. When walking in open territory, bother no one. If someone bothers you, ask him to stop. He does not stop. Destroy him.
5: Yes.
4: I'm liking this.
5: Okay. Satan's on to something.
3: Yep. I like these.
4: Hell, Satan.
3: Destroy him.
2: That is some Old Testament wrath there.
3: No kidding, man. Wow. There
4: from
3: you
4: the
3: go.
4: Rear, too, it says.
3: Yeah.
5: From the rear.
3: From the rear.
4: You're going to destroy him. Do it that way.
5: You're just pandering to our guests now.
4: Yeah. Kind of. Everybody might enjoy that, though. Yeah.
2: Had to give Satan
4: destroy
2: a
4: me.
2: Because we've had several. Who was it? Trey Crowder was quoting Bible verses about how wine's good for you.
5: Oh, yeah.
4: I asked him if Trey was, he drank. He said, he drinks a lot.
2: Man. And then Bible verse came up again the other day, so.
5: Oh, no, I think that was Dustin Nickerson that said it.
4: Dustin did all
5: the religious studies.
4: Right. Yeah, but he's a drinker, though.
5: Yeah. Right. Yeah. Well, and he said that, L. Ron Hubbard was the one that got it right.
4: That's right.
2: Yeah.
3: Yeah. It's a little bit cherry picking the Bible, I feel like.
2: You think?
3: The people who, follow that.
2: It's not the Bible doing the cherry picking. It's the people doing the cherry picking.
3: Yes. Right?
2: They select whatever verse, follows their narrative.
4: This is from Kelly. She's absolutely love having Mark on your show. I hope he finds a popcorn buddy soon. Aww,
3: thanks, Kelly.
5: Well, that's why you keep scooting closer to Todd.
4: Well, a gay popcorn buddy he wants.
5: Popcorn buddy's a popcorn buddy.
4: And she's got three emojis here. She's got a popcorn, she's got an eggplant, and it looks like water.
5: I guess what the water
2: that's
5: is.
2: That's the international symbol for vagina.
4: Oh, I never knew that part.
3: No, it's not.
5: It's
4: for semen, right?
5: It's right.
2: No.
3: Oh, the water. Oh, you mean the water, like spraying?
5: Yeah,
4: three drops.
5: If it comes after the eggplant, it means something else. Right.
3: Yes.
4: Does it? Okay, I didn't know that.
2: Right.
4: The vagina.
2: What's the name of that grapefruit flavored soda?
5: Squirt. That's a great. It's a great soda.
3: Oh yeah, Squirt.
4: Yeah.
2: It's grapefruit.
3: Nobody says Squirt anymore.
2: They don't. Well, sure they do.
4: Well, as a command,
5: it might
4: maybe.
5: Be the circles you're running in.
3: Yeah, it might be.
2: Only in one context. Go through this map here because we've got both extremes represented on a map that shows the U.S. states where Americans are the happiest. And it's based on this year. This is based on WalletHub comparing all 50 states across 30 measures of emotional and physical well-being. I don't know what the sample size was. Work environment, community, and just environment in general.
3: I'm going to guess at the top is Vermont.
2: No.
3: Washington.
2: No.
4: When I see these lists, of course, everything's personal, so it doesn't really matter where you
3: Minnesota.
4: Live. Yeah.
2: Minnesota's number 8. Mm. They cracked the top 10.
4: It's the Midwest where everything's perfect. Mm-hmm. Midwesters always say everything's perfect.
2: Nope. That's not really the case here.
4: Okay.
2: For example, Oklahoma is 40. Texas is 35.
4: Yeah, but I mean upper Midwest.
3: Yeah.
2: No?
3: Okay, let's see. North Dakota. No, you said Midwest.
2: They're number 12.
4: Okay. Yeah, South Dakota
2: is 24.
4: Is it because you don't know what you're missing if you don't have anything, living in barren areas like that?
2: No, I think they did a pretty good cross-section of,
4: Well, if you don't know what you're missing, you're probably pretty happy.
2: But South Dakota's middle of the pack, so I'm sure they talk to a lot of Native Americans who are living in poverty in that state.
3: I think I know. Colorado.
2: No.
3: Nevada.
2: Colorado is down to 36.
3: I can't believe that. Nevada?
2: That is number 32.
3: Gosh.
4: Oh, it's like Iowa or something
5: guess
4: like that.
5: Them all
3: he said not Midwest, though. California?
2: Iowa's number 20. California is number 9.
3: Okay.
5: I kind of hope it's Oklahoma, because that's the only state you haven't been to.
2: Yeah, they're down at 40.
4: Yeah. What is the criteria for general happiness? Is it like, I don't know, just I don't really get what that means.
2: Emotional, physical well-being.
4: Yeah, all right.
5: Somebody found the bottom of the popcorn bowl.
4: Yeah. I'm happy.
5: Yeah, I'm happy.
3: That'll help my emotional bowl.
2: The happiest states offer above average quality of life, variety of areas, economy, health care, leisure time, weather.
3: Okay. North Carolina.
4: Hawaii.
2: And adequate sleep. And Hawaii is number 1.
3: Hawaii.
5: Yeah, right.
4: Of course it is.
5: I get that.
4: No matter how expensive it is to live there, it's just, you see it. I'm watching that hurricane come through there.
2: Yeah.
4: And it's pretty brutal, some of the stuff that's happened there. But every time I see a hurricane come through places that are gorgeous normally, I always think, oh, cool, it's Hawaii. even though it's getting wrecked by this hurricane. Yeah.
3: Yeah, it's still gorgeous.
4: Yeah.
5: How often do they get hurricanes there?
4: More recently because of the climate change. Because Todd was there. You're right. They never usually do.
2: I forget what year we were there, but two of them passed north of the Big Island.
3: Mm-hmm. What's the rest of the top 5?
2: Rest of the top 5?
4: Nothing compares to Hawaii because of where it is and what it represents.
2: Yeah. Nobody's going to be
5: living
2: able to
5: in
2: guess.
5: Paradise.
4: Number two,
2: nobody's going to guess properly what number
3: one of the
2: two
3: Carolinas,
2: is.
3: Maybe?
5: Utah.
2: Nope.
4: Florida.
2: Utah is number 3, though.
3: Oh, that's because they don't know better.
4: Yeah, exactly.
2: People are pretty happy in Utah.
4: Yeah.
3: Yeah, of course.
5: Well, they got that extra book.
4: There you go.
5: And a couple extra wives.
2: Right.
4: Oh, Jersey.
2: Yes.
4: Yeah. Jersey's pretty high.
2: Number 2.
4: Yeah. Well, you know, Jimmy Casino's happy as hell, man. Yeah.
2: Is he?
3: How is Jersey high?
4: Jersey gets a bad rap. It's a great state. Yeah. It really is. I mean, I've been there a lot in my life.
3: Yeah. I guess the people who live there are seem happy that I know, but I just don't think.
4: I'm surprised it's two. I'm not going to argue that, but I think that's kind of dumb, too.
3: Yeah.
4: But it's
2: Idaho is number 4, as our listeners in Sandpoint
5: will tell you.
2: Well, that's
5: potato-based.
3: Oh, yeah. Yep.
4: Potato.
3: Where's Louisiana? 51st.
5: Potato-based happiness.
2: Yep. You're close, Mark.
3: Yeah. What is it?
2: Louisiana is 49.
3: Yep. There we go. Yeah. What did we just beat out? Mississippi?
4: Yeah, it probably did. It's Mississippi's usually last, isn't it?
5: Alabama.
3: Yeah. Yeah.
2: Oh, yeah, edged out Arkansas.
3: Ah.
2: And West Virginia is number 50.
4: Yeah, they're pretty bad. Yeah, that's beautiful country, though. But there's not much else going on there except for...
5: Kind of poverty-stricken, isn't it?
3: Louisiana. It could be worse. Yeah. Yep.
2: Missouri is 31.
3: It could be West Virginia.
2: 20. Kansas, 23. I can't find number 4 here. Or number 5. No, number 4 is Idaho. Number 5, I can't find. But number 6, Nebraska.
3: Oh, nice. Way to go.
4: Yeah.
3: And Kansas is where?
2: 23.
5: Just south of here.
3: Thank you.
5: Dynamite drop.
3: Should be a comic.
4: Nick's opening up for Insane Clown Posse tonight. Yeah, you can do a set before them. That'd be a crazy crowd to do a set in front of, wouldn't it?
6: It would be fun. They were right after. Well, this year, right after I quit doing stand-up, they put out like a call for looking for stand-ups for the Gathering of the Juggalos.
4: Oh, really?
6: Yeah.
4: You would apply for that, wouldn't you?
6: Oh, yeah.
4: Yeah.
2: Pennsylvania is 25, but you can go just a little bit south there. And when you cross that imaginary Mason-Dixon line, you're in the fifth happiest state in America.
4: I'll be there today. So heading down the Dulles today.
2: I suggest you visit Maryland as soon as possible.
5: My Maryland?
4: I'll be there in like an hour. Well, 2 hours. I'll be in Maryland, basically. So I'll be happy when I get there. Well, I'm going to pick up my daughter at the airport, so we'll be happy.
3: Oh, yeah, that's nice. Oh, good.
6: Why are you clapping your hands so much, Dad?
2: I'm happy. In Maryland.
4: I'm happy. I'm in Maryland, right. Well, I'm back.
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7: From the newsroom, I'm Alex Carminati. North Dakota Governor Kelly Armstrong has ordered all state government agencies to fly both U.S. and North Dakota flags at half-staff today. This is to honor the victims of the September 11, 2001 terrorist attacks that happened 25 years ago. Armstrong's encouraging North Dakota residents and businesses to lower their flags in order to honor and remember the nearly 3,000 who died that day. Americans all over the nation are also being encouraged to have a moment of silence at 7:46 a.m. Central Time. The first plane that was used in the attacks crashed into the Twin Towers in New York City at 8:46 a.m. Eastern Time. New polling in the Minnesota U.S. Senate race shows DFL nominee Peggy Flanagan only up by 2 points against Republican nominee Michelle Tafoya. The poll was conducted by TIPP, League of American Workers. It has Flanagan ahead 44% to 42%. Tafoya is looking to become the first Republican elected to the U.S. Senate in Minnesota in over 20 years.

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10: Cloudy skies with a few peaks of sun today, with daytime highs approaching 77. Winds out of the north, 8 to 15 miles per hour. Mainly clear skies. Tonight, lows dip down to about 49. Daytime highs approaching 64. Tomorrow, sunshine mixed with clouds at times. From the Weatherology Weather Center, I'm meteorologist Jennifer Wojcicki on Rock 95. Right now, it's 58 degrees.
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3: It's World Suicide Prevention Day.
4: That's also why they're asking, are you okay in Australia?
3: That's probably the reason, yeah. Right, Todd? Right. It's also National Swap Ideas Day.
4: Huh.
3: I think we do it every morning here.
4: We swap ideas.
3: They're all horrible.
5: Cut a hole in the bottom of the popcorn bucket.
3: There you go.
4: I love that. The preventing suicide, maybe not so much, but the swapping ideas, yeah, we're on it. The poppers and, during the breaks, great
6: yeah,
4: idea.
6: Yeah, great idea.
4: Yeah. I love swapping ideas with you.
6: I had my,
4: however often I do it, 6 times a year, whip it the other day.
3: Whip it good.
4: Because Christy likes to put that cold foam in her coffee, and I noticed when she was putting the cold foam in her coffee, it started gurgling a little bit, the canister. And I thought, oh boy, it's just about out of cold foam, and that leaves nothing but the propellant inside. And so you get a head full of nitrous, and you get about a 30-second buzz. And
6: it's so hot when you describe it like that, though.
4: And then the joy really is over.
6: Yeah, that's it.
5: You're going to make Martin relapse.
6: I know, yeah.
5: I was fine. You're making it sound so romantic.
6: Yeah, I know, right?
7: It's about finding joy in the little things.
4: It's the most romantic 30-second buzz ever.
6: That is interesting. Would you learn a lot about a person.
3: Do you think, we'll just lead into this. Mark, do you think if you did one whip it, you'd be drinking a beer like right after that?
6: I'm not 100% sure what it is.
4: Or would you want to do more whippets?
6: What is it?
3: Well, it's a quick buzz.
4: It's laughing gas.
3: Right.
6: Oh,
4: basically,
6: okay.
4: Whatever they slap on you.
6: Just say that.
4: At the dentist, it's nitrous oxide.
5: It's the whipped cream. You know, you just
4: And you just get a small dose of it.
6: That would be fine.
4: You maybe get
6: I think that would be fine.
4: Lungful of nitrous oxide.
5: Yeah, and if you screw it up, you get a mouthful of whipped cream.
4: Right.
5: Which is not that bad either.
4: That's why you got to wait till Christy says this is empty.
6: Right. Yeah. Gotcha. Okay.
3: Were you waiting there like a dog and she gave it to you once you gurgled?
4: What's
3: Todd,
4: that?
3: Were you waiting there like a dog and she gave it to you when it's done?
4: Boy.
3: Okay.
4: Oh, boy. Yeah.
5: Tail wagging, kind of butt wiggling along
6: that's
5: with
6: not
5: it,
6: a,
5: you know?
6: Yeah. That's not a clear sign or anything. Yeah.
3: Well, you know, you're not an addict unless you admit it. So what's a big deal, man?
6: I mean,
5: is that the rule?
3: I don't know.
5: I don't know if that's the rule.
3: I kind of like that.
7: Yeah. Your family knows.
3: Yeah.
6: I remember once in rehab, this woman, she was crazy too.
3: Right.
6: We knew everything. The size of her boyfriend's junk. We knew everything about her.
3: Right. Yeah.
6: So little.
3: That's the question you asked. That's why.
6: Well, that could have helped. Right. But yeah. So she goes, I'm trying to get off heroin, and I'm talking to this person, and he's trying to get off sugar, and I'm trying to kick heroin. And we all have our own stuff, you know?
3: Yeah, but the sugar addict is not at these meetings, right? Because he should get beat up.
6: No, they're at a different meeting.
3: Okay. Yeah,
6: Overeaters Anonymous. I went to a few of them.
3: Right.
6: Yeah.
4: Were you an overeater at one time?
6: I am totally. I'm an overeater.
4: Really?
6: I can't have sweets in the house and not eat at all. It's impossible.
3: So they won't sit in the house.
6: If
3: they're in the house, you eat them that day.
6: Yes.
3: Got it.
4: Like you'll smash the whole bag of gummy bears?
6: Yeah.
4: Yeah?
6: Yeah. I don't really like those that well, but yeah. Yeah. Okay. I can't, and bread. I can't keep bread.
3: Yeah, you mentioned that. Yeah.
6: Yeah. Oh, thanks. You're repeating the really fascinating story.
5: No, I'm starting to
6: repeat them.
4: Do you have a favorite kind of bread?
6: Well, I like buying the half loaf of sourdough because then I only have a half loaf.
4: Right. Yeah.
6: But then it's.
3: But you chow on it right away?
6: Yeah. Yeah. I'm like, oh, I could have a grilled cheese. Oh, I could have a, you know, tuna melt. Oh, I could have a French toast.
3: Keep listing it. Yeah. Todd gets yelled at for snacking by Christy. In fact, he got caught and dropped this ice cream spoon the other day. Yeah.
4: Yeah. Yeah.
3: Are you snacking? And he drops his ice cream spoon.
6: Yeah. What are you talking about?
4: I've been snacking a little healthier at night now.
6: Yeah. Elizabeth, my daughter, because I've been staying at Elizabeth's, and she goes, I noticed you ate all the peanut M&Ms. I'm like, sorry.
3: Peanut M&Ms should not be in the house anywhere.
5: Right. That was the shareable bag.
6: But that was a box, you know, and you know that feeling when, oh, I'm going to go have this, and then somebody's eating it. You want to kill them.
3: Oh, yeah.
6: That is, yeah. Yeah, yeah. Mm-hmm. It's torture.
3: Mm-hmm. So she got mad daddy and all the peanut M&M's.
6: Yeah. I'm like, I don't know. Yeah, I went there. That's all I wanted. All I wanted at the end of my day. I just wanted some peanut M&M's. And I went over there and they were gone. I'm like, well, I don't know who did that.
3: You never stay in Nick's house. How come? Just no room to all the kids?
6: I don't know. I never get invited.
3: Oh.
6: It's okay. Right. Well, I don't mind.
3: I'm just asked.
6: It's fine.
4: He probably wants to keep
7: we
4: his,
7: like to keep our peanut M&M's.
4: Yeah. Keep going around.
3: Yeah.
4: Just protecting the M&M's.
6: Yeah. But he always, I mean, up until, you know, recently, yeah, there were, you know, it was all full, kids and everything. And
3: yeah.
6: I stayed there once when after you first bought the house, I stayed there and I slept in the basement, pitch black. There's no windows or anything, pitch black. Okay.
3: You gotta go upstairs to pee?
6: Yeah, upstairs to pee. Yep. It's a concrete floor, fine, until the air mattress totally deflated.
3: So this why isn't back because he bitches, right, Nick?
7: It's part of it.
5: Well, if you'd have somewhat nicer accommodation.
6: Yeah. I mean, nothing's good. Yeah, nothing's good enough.
7: Why didn't you build a bedroom in the basement?
6: Because you might come over? Yeah. Right. Right. Why do you think?
7: Because I have $3? Right. Yeah.
3: Oh, those blow-up mattresses are tough to get out of, man.
6: Yeah. I just...
3: They're tough.
6: I just gave two to, like, the Goodwill or whatever down there. I'm like, they deflate. I'm like, I'm not going to spend my time trying to find a leak in an air mattress. I think there's better things to do.
5: Although, we got one of the nicer ones. It's like a, you know, it's like 2 feet off the ground, you know.
6: I've had that.
3: The problem I always have is those things. Because I slept at my sister's house years ago, one of those, and I was a little buzzed, and I tried to crawl out because you can't push out of it because it goes down in, you know.
5: Yeah, if you spend nice a little more, the nicer ones, they're easier. Yeah. We got one during COVID when, you know, one of us would have to sleep in the living room.
3: Yeah.
5: They're not bad. Right. They're not bad.
6: I used one during college as an actual mattress. Either that or sleep in a cot in my dad's, you know, living room in his trailer. Mm-hmm. So I moved out, you know, age 58. I'm like, I think it's time. And, you know, and I slept in the air mattress and it worked out great for a bed. But then once they get that leak, and there's nothing.
5: Yeah,
3: How are they for sex, Push? Could your knees in there?
6: I like the way you asked him and not me. Well, you know, we're going to find someone who actually might know this.
5: Never had sex on one.
3: How about you, Mark? You had sex on that? You had to. You're in college.
6: No.
3: You nailed.
6: In college, I was 50.
3: Oh, you're 55.
6: Yeah. I'm like.
3: I forgot about that. You went to college later in life. Well, no, you went early. Then you knocked up your wife, and I got it. Yeah,
6: yeah, got right. We got the whole story. We know the whole story. We know the whole Mark Allen saga. Yeah, we got it all.
3: You went to college, and you worked at it, and you knocked up Nick's mom.
5: And then the little future ruiner showed up.
3: Nick.
5: Yeah.
6: Yeah, there you go.
3: There you go.
6: Yeah.
4: What our buddy Tony used to call his son, Destroyer of Dreams.
5: Yes. Yep. Little Destroyer of Dreams.
3: Yeah. What a great line.
6: Yeah. Then I went back 32 years later and was still on probation because of my GPA in 1987.
3: Wow.
5: How about let that go?
6: I'm like,
3: can I start new?
6: Yeah, like, I've done PR for a Fortune 100 company, and I've run network television shows. We don't care.
3: Really?
6: Yeah, it doesn't matter. Right. We go by this.
3: Can you do this popcorn thing?
6: I'm like, I go, and I'm really talented with a bucket of popcorn. I want you to know. Yeah, I'm like, okay, that's a big piece of humble pie there, boys.
3: I bet it was, man.
6: Mm-hmm.
3: Yeah, we don't care that you can do stuff.
4: Has Nick taken you to see the hot dog roller yet?
6: No.
4: Is it at home or do you still have it in the office?
7: That's at the insurance office.
4: Yeah. Somebody gifted him.
6: Oh, that's right.
4: Hot dog roller.
7: I might use that today.
4: Good idea.
3: You sound like,
6: I might.
3: It's like you just made a decision to do something today. I'm going to do that. I'm going to do that
7: that's
3: today.
7: A great idea.
6: He's like, I've had nothing going on lately.
7: Ideas.
6: Yeah.
5: Is your wedding suit fitting a little too loosely?
7: No, it might be, actually. Over the past, couple of weeks, I think I've lost like 12 pounds.
3: You've had some stress.
6: Really?
3: You look thinner on camera.
4: You've gone the complete opposite direction of what the original pledge was.
7: Mm-mm. Yeah.
4: Instead of up 60, you're down 10.
6: Well, I went into the tailor to try on a suit that I had, I'm not afraid to say, for 9 years, 8-9 years, never worn it. I'm like, I guess it's still in style, you know?
3: Right. Yeah.
6: I could barely get a leg through. Like, it was like horrible. Yeah, horrible.
5: I was hoping to go the other way for you.
3: Did you try it on when you bought it?
6: I was that was during my addiction, the Adderall addiction.
3: Oh, I weighed like really skinny.
6: 30 pounds less at least. Yeah.
3: And I'm like,
6: okay. So the woman just shakes her head when she saw it when I walked out. And I'm like, do you think? So now I have to go pick it up. I'm scared. I'm scared to pick it up and spend $105. And she goes, we can only give you 3 more inches. I'm like, well, you know. But I go,
8: God, okay. You hate to hear that, don't you?
6: I do. I'm like, huh.
3: It is three more.
6: I'm like, ugh. I don't even think that's enough, though. I don't. I think it's. I'm just going to be
3: wasting looking at your
6: money.
3: Thighs right now. They look fine.
6: My thigh.
3: The one camera angle I got on you is your thighs. Yeah.
6: No, it's not.
3: Yeah, it is.
5: We've got it. We got another camera that you can't
3: you don't
5: see,
3: know.
5: Mark.
3: Yeah.
6: What the hell is wrong with this place?
3: I'm looking right in your crotch.
6: You come here for years. It's like, oh, we got other cameras.
3: We do.
6: Like, what?
3: Mark's with us for another hour. Come on back.
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1: Hey, if you had to have one movie star body in one movie, I think guys have all agreed on this one. A lot of guys have agreed on this one. A movie star guy, and you're a guy.
2: Yeah.
1: What body?
2: Well,
1: in a movie, in a movie.
3: I mean, Brad Pitt Fight Club.
1: There you go, Puss.
2: Yeah.
3: I mean,
1: and by the way, the only reason I brought that up is because it was on this date in 1999, Fight Club premiered at the Venice International Film Festival. And I saw recently Ed Norton talking about this. It got booed there.
3: Really?
1: It got booed there, because that could be a hoity-toity crowd sometimes. It got booed there, and he was standing next to Brad Pitt, and Brad Pitt leaned over to him and says, "This movie's the best thing I'll ever do." And it became a huge. It made released in the U.S. on October 15th, 1999, and it made $100 million at the box office right away.
4: That would have gone with the shirtless Buscemi from Boardwalk Empire.
1: Yep. Was he really skinny in that? That's a great reference, man. I don't know. How about you, Mark?
5: I was
1: your body, not a body you want to bang.
5: Yeah, I was going to. Well, they're kind of the same. But
1: could you think of a guy in a movie?
5: Marky Mark. I was going to say Mark Wahlberg in
1: the commercials.
5: Yeah.
1: Oh, you like him muscular, huh?
5: Yeah.
3: And Calvin Klein?
5: Yeah.
1: Yeah, he's a little
5: muscular. Used to have a like floor to ceiling big poster of him that somebody gave me.
1: Where's
5: we had
1: Mark?
5: It in our apartment.
1: Where's Nick at?
3: He either had to take a call or he had to go poop. I think he grabbed his phone on the way out. It could be either.
1: Because he's not hearing that. He's not hearing that his dad had a Marky Mark poster in his bedroom for whacking purposes.
5: I didn't say my bedroom. See, this is how things get. You know, we had it in our living room. Are you kidding me?
3: Welcome to talking to Todd.
5: Yeah, yeah. I should have taken it with me, and I left it for my roommate.
4: I'm like, the grocery stores where you were have a cutout of Mark Wahlberg because he was pimping some, I don't know, protein.
1: Yeah, but he's not shirtless in those times.
4: He's not.
5: Okay. Yeah.
4: But it's still, you know, a life-size cutout of Mark Wahlberg.
1: Yeah. Well, he wants the ad when Mark's a young man.
5: Right? But they did, like let's say a bar, you know, you've probably seen this, you know, bar club was hiring for bartenders. They would just say, send headshot to blah, blah, blah.
1: Right.
5: They don't care about if you can make the drinks. It's like, what do you look like? Some of them would even say, send shirtless pic to blah, blah, blah. Yeah. Uh-huh. Yep.
1: That's for gay bars, then.
5: I think any, maybe. Gay bars. Well, they're the only ones I saw the sign at. But, but still, I don't know, you know?
1: Yeah.
5: I mean, welcome to Hollywood.
3: Yeah, I mean, Taylor Kitsch and Friday Night Lights.
1: He's got a good body.
4: Aquaman.
3: Oh, Jason
1: Momoa?
3: Yeah.
1: Too muscular. I mean, to want to look like those guys, I think you could.
3: But he's not.
1: Clothes fit you better if you look like Taylor Kitsch or Brad Pitt than if you're a big muscular
3: Momoa's,
1: dude. Those clothes don't,
3: Momoa's
1: clothes don't fit
3: ripped,
1: those guys.
3: But he's not like The Rock big.
1: No, yeah, you're right. Know, you're right.
3: He's he's manageably muscular.
1: Yeah, true.
3: Well, you know?
1: We're going to make this conversation as gay as hell.
5: I was going to say, this is my favorite conversation.
1: I know it is. But it's a hetero conversation and a gay guy conversation because we're all dudes. And if we had a dream to look like anybody, we're naming guys we'd look like body-wise.
3: I remember reading an interview with him, and he's like, I think he's into like rock climbing and stuff.
1: Yeah,
3: I mean, you can't be super bulky to be doing that. You got to maintain flexibility and stuff. Yeah.
5: That's what I do for my rock climbing. You know, you got to just
1: the words
5: flexible.
1: Rock, right? Nick, you missed it. Your dad had a picture of Marky Mark in the underwear in his living room.
5: You probably saw it.
1: Yeah, well, you saw it.
6: I did.
5: Yeah.
1: Mm-hmm.
6: He also used to have a drag queen for a roommate.
4: The Marky Mark poster, but did you feel it?
6: Feel it. Huge poster.
5: That was the visit where I was staying on the 12th floor, top floor of this.
1: This is in L.A.?
5: Yes. Mm-hmm. Yes.
1: Was it framed or was it a poster like a high school kid would
6: hang
1: it? Oh, good. Okay.
5: Was it?
6: I think so. You were.
5: Maybe. It was tasteful.
6: Right. There you go.
5: Yeah, it was cool. So I'm in the top floor of this building and 12th floor, and I'm passed out, obviously, back in the, you know, partying days on my bed in the bedroom.
1: Right.
5: Nick has gone up to the roof to smoke and can't get back in because I have the door locked. So he tries to yell at me, and I don't hear a thing. And then he decides he's going to bang on the window. But the only way to do that is to take his shoes off, tie them together with his shoestrings, wow, and bang on the window. All I look up is see these shoes dangling in the thing. I'm like, what the hell is going on?
1: So the 12th floor was the top floor.
5: Yes.
6: Yes.
1: Okay.
5: Mm-hmm.
1: And you're leaning over the roof with this. Oh man.
6: I had like a long sleeve shirt on. I had to tie the shoe to the end of the shirt and like use it to bang on the window. And I didn't even think about that. That he just looks out and he thinks that I'm, you know, hanging from the roof.
1: Oh, he does. That's all he sees.
5: Yeah.
1: First thing
5: I think is, how am I going to explain this to your mother?
1: You know? Are you like 17, 18, Nick?
6: Yeah, it's probably like 18, 19.
1: Okay. All
5: yeah.
1: Right,
5: right. Yeah.
1: You're lucky it was down like five floors. She'd had to
6: sleep. I would have to sleep.
5: It was, it was a very scary moment for me. Yeah. I remember. Yeah.
4: Mm-hmm. You're lucky you have an ingenious son.
5: Yeah. I know. I right?
4: Who was
1: it? Ingenious,
5: chip off the old block, that one.
1: Yeah, Katie checked it in. She wants to look like Jennifer Aniston did in the movie Just Go With It. I remember seeing this scene the other day.
3: That's an Adam Sandler one, I think.
1: Oh, that's okay. Right. She's jumping in the waterfalls, and I think I've seen that video.
3: Jennifer Aniston recently. In anything.
1: Anything, you're right. Right.
3: She looks great.
1: Right.
3: Yeah.
4: This dude wants to be Gerard Butler in 300.
3: Yeah.
1: Yeah, now talk about a gay movie. That's it.
4: Right. Have you heard the Sarah Silverman joke, Mark? Mm-mm. About 300?
5: No.
4: Oh. On a scale of 1 to 10, that's how gay it is.
5: Mm-hmm. That's good.
3: Oh, yeah. So I'm looking this up now. Hugh Jackman in Wolverine, anytime he's been Wolverine.
5: Yeah.
3: That's a pretty decent physique. But
1: I'm still choosing the leaner ones than all those, but I get you want to look like anything like that. Like, they look great.
6: Fight Club Brad Pitt.
1: Well, that's why I brought up.
3: You missed, yeah.
1: Because in 1999, we went to Venice Film Festival today, Fight Club, and I just wanted to bring in
4: this
1: the body
4: could possibly
1: part.
4: Be the gayest segment ever of this show.
1: Yes.
4: Yeah.
1: And we had to do it with Mark here.
4: Yeah, of course. It wouldn't have been the gayest segment ever.
5: I'm loving
4: Mark.
5: It. I just love the way you choose your words. You know, like, I like that because, you know, that guy's really, I'd like to look like that. Like, it's not like, great.
3: I got you.
5: Thank you. Thank you.
1: Well, you know if a guy's good looking. You know his body. We know the Brad Pitt's body in Fight Club is what every man, most men, that would aspire to.
5: Exactly.
1: Look like that one.
5: Right? Like, I really appreciate a woman who's attractive. Of course.
1: Yeah. Oh, that's right. Yeah.
5: You know?
1: Yeah.
3: Christian Bale, American Psycho.
1: Yeah, that's the Brad Pitt body, yeah.
5: Yeah.
3: That's leaner, if that's what you're looking for, Tyler.
1: Yeah. I just think clothes fit you better when you're leaner like that.
3: I don't know. I mean,
1: let's make it gay as hell.
3: Okay, the next one I'm looking at here, Chris Evans, Captain America. I mean, that's a pretty, you know, clothes fit you well when you look like that, too.
5: Yeah.
3: You know?
5: Yeah.
4: Patrick Swayze. I'm guessing that was before he started decomposing.
3: Roadhouse?
1: Yeah. Roadhouse, yeah.
4: But not now.
3: No.
1: Oh,
3: they've been...
5: started decomposing.
4: Yes.
5: That's so...
3: Stallone and Rambo, Carl Weathers and Rocky.
5: Stallone, no. I don't feel like that.
1: Josh checking in. Brandon Fraser in The Whale.
5: Yes! Thank you. Yes.
1: That movie, I heard, is so good, but it looks so depressing. I can't pull
5: it's
1: the
5: both.
1: Trigger on that.
5: It's both.
6: I saw part
1: is it both?
6: Of it.
5: Yes.
1: Did you see it, Nick?
6: Yeah. I didn't see the whole thing, but what I saw was, like there's a lot of like vomit in it. It's gross.
1: Well, he's just gross in it, too, because he's an overweight, hugely overweight man, right?
5: You guys remember movies better than I do. I don't remember movies well.
1: Well, I didn't
5: I've
1: see
5: always been like that.
1: The Whale. I'm glad he put it back on top, you know.
4: Jim and Lincoln says, hey, can we talk about the Top Gun volleyball scene?
1: Yes.
4: He's probably thinking Anthony Edwards.
1: No. Anthony Edwards had a t-shirt on.
4: Oh, did he?
1: Yeah. He has a t-shirt on. Everybody else, though, in that scene has their shirt off. Brad Pitt and the two guys. Val Kilmer. Right.
3: And his backseat guy.
1: His backseat guy, right. Yeah, they all their shirts off except for Anthony Edwards, because Anthony Edwards is just a skinny guy.
4: Gary wants to be Margot Robbie, Wolf of Wall Street.
1: Yeah, we want you.
3: That's fine.
5: Oh,
3: Yeah, that's fine. Yeah.
5: That's a great movie.
1: Yeah, it's an excellent movie. Oh, by the way, Quaaludes are back because of that.
5: Really?
1: Yeah, we talked about it earlier this week.
5: I did not know that.
1: Yeah. Did you take Quaaludes?
5: No.
1: Quaaludes. Why do I keep saying that?
5: Quaaludes.
1: I keep saying Quaaludes.
5: I took the Quaaludes. No, I didn't. I did it. But I told Nick after that, so I saw it in Omaha,
1: uh-huh.
5: And a friend of mine, who he had lived in Los Angeles also, and we're laughing so our asses off during the thing, and nobody else, you know, other people aren't. And I was relaying that to Nick, and I said, but I guess if you've never done cocaine or been to a sex party, it's really not that funny.
1: Right,
5: you know, but if you've experienced that stuff,
1: yes.
5: Like it was hilarious. Parts of it.
1: Yeah, so a Quaaludes.
3: Yeah. Are you on them now?
5: Right. Yeah.
1: Maybe. Right. I got a driver. It would
4: you
1: be.
4: You simply call them lewds.
1: I'm just going to go with lewds.
4: Yeah.
1: They're bringing back lewds because of that movie. It became such a popular drug. People want it back because they know the name of it.
4: But right. They wanted to run their sports car into a building.
5: Yeah.
4: Right.
5: I want to see that again, actually, now that you mentioned it.
1: Yeah, it's a great movie.
4: How long? What's the runtime of that movie?
1: It's an easy,
5: well, 3 hours.
1: For me, it's an easy one you just stop on.
4: Yeah. I think it was one of those movies I watched in two parts.
1: Come on back.
4: All right.
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17: Cloudy skies expected today with daytime highs approaching 77. Winds out of the north, 8 to 15 miles per hour. Mainly clear tonight, lows dip down to about 49. High temperatures reach out to 64. Tomorrow, sunshine mixed with clouds at times. From the Weatherology Weather Center, I'm meteorologist Jennifer Wojcicki on Rock 95. Currently, it's 56 degrees.
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2: Josh, like Mike Myers from Austin Powers, you think that's the perfect body?
3: Sure.
4: Fat bastard Mike Myers?
2: No, just as Austin Powers.
4: Oh, okay.
2: Yeah, yeah. And the Ralphie May documentary is on YouTube. I think the guy won the no. I thought you just say Ralphie May had the perfect body.
4: Obviously.
2: Exactly. Here's some facts about attraction, since we're talking about, you know, attraction.
3: Who you guys are all attracted to,
2: just some weird things about attraction. Let me try to find a good one to start with here. I love this one. Attraction and dating behavior. Men that are under average height and women that are more than 20 pounds overweight face dating challenges more. So it's like men, it's like if they're short, and women if they're fatter. We're just bad people, aren't we? I know, it's crazy.
5: No, a lot of women have a height requirement.
2: Yep.
5: And it's usually based on their height.
2: Perceived attracted. Regardless of the number of sexual partners a man or woman has been with, the more attractive a presumed sexual partner is, the less likely that they'll take safe sex precautions. So if they're hot, you think they're clean, you know?
5: Oh yeah, you're too sexy for a condom.
3: I'm too sexy for a condom.
6: There was a joke. I don't remember who the condom was.
2: Keep saying that. I'm too sexy for a condom. He shook his shoulders too. It was cute.
4: There's so much sexual tension between you two.
2: Go ahead, Derek. Go ahead.
6: I don't remember who the comic was, but she said it's from years ago. She's like, if somebody has an iPod, they probably don't have AIDS.
2: Yep. This is age preferences. Men tend to prefer younger women. Women tend to prefer older men with resources.
4: You know anybody that is like that, Tyler?
2: Yeah, that'd be me. Yeah, I lost some resources, but yeah, that's me. You can chime in here too. This isn't a gay one, but it could be with you too. By the way, Mark, you wanna? Did you like younger men or older men?
3: Either. Younger. Everyone's younger. Yeah. If you're older, you're like 95.
2: Yeah. Exactly. Everyone's younger there. Emotional connection can make a partner appear more attractive over time.
3: Yes.
2: Anything.
5: Well, duh.
2: Yeah. Yeah. Because everybody's looks fade. That's just what happens, you know?
3: Yeah. No, but it's true. I like younger men like 55, you know?
2: Men with broad shoulders and narrow waist have more sexual partners and are higher perceived attractiveness.
5: They pointed that out because I'm sick as chicks love the dad bod. No,
2: they don't.
5: They like the tapered classic.
2: They don't. Yeah. Bearded men are seen as more dominant, socially competent, and potentially better providers.
4: Overrated.
3: I think you're making that whole thing up, I feel like.
4: It's overrated.
2: Yeah. You can grow a beard if you wanted to, Mark, right?
3: Yeah.
2: Okay.
3: I can't.
2: Push can't. No, push
4: no.
2: can't.
4: No,
3: really?
2: No.
4: No.
3: Wow.
4: Not at all.
2: Push can't.
3: I think that would be cool not to be able to.
4: I think I shaved on Saturday. Right. So right now, you're looking at about 5 days of growth here.
3: I wish that was me. That'd be good.
2: Do you ever have a beard, Mark?
3: Well, I get a lot of stubble, you know.
4: He did.
3: So hot. Yeah.
2: Your mom. That's Nick's mom.
4: Yes.
2: Forgot about that.
3: Yeah, I had a beard.
2: Here's one. Attractive teachers often receive higher evaluations.
3: Yeah, that's true.
2: Because students just look at
3: them. I'm the highest rated one in the department.
2: There you go. That's true then.
3: Yeah.
2: All right.
3: No, but I think it is. You know, one time they did, like 2020 did something like that, where they had all these like kindergartners, right? And they had like different teachers, like, you know, like an old one and then one that was really hot and then one kind of in the middle. And they asked, who's your favorite? And they all loved the hot one, right? And finally some kid goes, she's just prettier.
4: Kids don't lie, man.
2: That's funny.
3: Yep.
2: That's hilarious. Mm-hmm. You said that. Adrenaline can heighten attraction. Exciting or stressful experiences can intensify perceived attraction.
3: Yeah. Huh, I wonder what that
2: is. I don't know, man. You rob a bank with somebody, I guess. Yeah. I don't know.
6: It's bonding.
4: Yeah, there's a bonding that happens in a situation like that, so you're obviously more attractive.
5: You get chased by a bear.
2: Yeah.
5: Yeah. And then you bond together after that.
4: We escaped that bear. You want to bang?
3: Yeah.
2: Women don't find Packer fans attractive. That's a weird.
5: Yeah, it is weird.
6: It must be the cheese hat.
3: Yeah, really, you think?
2: It's a cheese hat. That's probably it.
3: 400 pounds with a cheese hat on. Yeah, really.
4: A recognized form of headwear everywhere. Yeah.
6: Who do the Packers are? The Packers or the Vikings play this weekend?
2: Yeah, that's right. And they got that.
4: Late afternoon on Sunday.
2: One of them's going to take a lewd on Monday morning. Yeah.
5: I believe 50 milligrams of Quaalude for every point that they are beaten.
2: Oh, that's right. That was it, right? Okay. Yeah.
3: I think people who smile more are more attractive.
2: I think so, too.
4: Well, yeah.
5: Yeah.
3: You know? I've tried. I talk to my students about this. Like, if you want to seem young, like, smile more. Walk standing up straight.
2: That's it.
3: You know, walk fast. Talk fast.
2: Right.
3: Know a little bit about pop culture, and you will seem younger.
2: You probably talk that way. You probably teach that in your class, right?
3: Yes.
2: Okay.
5: You everybody... teach them that women love it when a guy says, you should smile more.
3: Yeah. Yes. That's worked out well, right? Yes. We've seen that. Yeah. Yeah.
2: Kissing releases oxytocin, enhancing emotional attachment. So, suck face, guys. All right.
4: You offering or what's going on?
2: Yeah. Yeah. And what else is in here? I saw there was a girl. I saw a girl at a bar last night, and Michelle met this girl that at her club. It's a Rotary thing I was at, but it was out, I was with some other
4: Bragger.
2: Friends. Yeah, exactly. But
5: did she call you up and say you
6: were at the Rotary? Right.
5: You need
2: no. That well, I was. It was a cool outdoor bar. I was over with some other friends. She was there. We meet the Rotary.
5: And she
2: people.
5: Called you and said, "You need to shave. I got company coming over."
2: No.
4: Well, obviously not, because he didn't shave.
5: Yeah.
2: No, but there was a girl waiting over there for a date.
5: Not his face.
2: Oh, that's right. What is that bit? Oh, the threesome bit, right?
5: Yeah. Yeah, that was our webcam friend.
2: That was, yeah. Mm-mm. Yeah, it was a girl that lost a bunch of weight on Ozempic, like 140 pounds. And she's cute. But she lost 140 pounds, and she was meeting a guy for the first time, like a Tinder date. And the guy was showing up there. And so this guy had to show up, and... She was standing there with two friends.
5: Oh, wow.
4: Oh,
6: that's intimidating.
2: Yeah, yeah.
5: I'm worried about my father.
2: Well, she did have arm flaps. I noticed that.
5: How is she going to react when she sees the droopy vulva?
6: Was she the hottest one out of her and her friends?
2: She was just as good looking, yeah. Yeah, she was good looking, yeah. And they weren't really big arm flaps. I mean, it was...
4: like she's qualifying like, the arm flaps.
2: Like she couldn't fly or anything. Yeah.
4: God.
6: She couldn't fly.
2: But she lost 150 pounds, and she looked good.
6: So, you know? Did you just overhear her talking about this?
2: No, Michelle was talking to her and found out she lost weight. I wasn't anywhere near that scene.
5: But it was not a wingsuit?
2: No.
5: I've been seeing a lot of wingsuit videos lately.
6: And once you watch one, it'll just be in your algorithm.
5: Right, I don't understand those guys.
2: Well, they're crazy.
4: Insane.
5: Yeah.
4: Yeah.
2: But if I could do anything and was told they would say you would
4: successfully?
2: Live. Yeah, you could successfully do any crazy
4: adventure
2: extreme sport, it'd be that one.
4: Yeah.
2: Cuz they say flying, that's why they keep doing it.
5: I think the flying part is easier than the landing part.
4: Well,
5: I think that's the toughest part about anything.
2: Well, no, a lot of those guys fly, actually hit things while they're flying.
4: Yeah, it's the flying into a mountain that's a problem.
2: Right.
5: Yeah.
4: You know, because I think that's how you feel the speed is you're zipping past something that's stationary, and then all of a sudden,
2: and pushes 100%
4: splat.
2: Right. They don't fly in the middle of nowhere because you don't even know you don't feel like you're flying.
5: Then you don't have a perspective of how fast you're going. You don't have a perspective of your altitude.
2: So that's why they're flying beside mountains.
5: Yeah, they're in valleys and they're flying over the tops of trees. A couple I saw the guys barely missing the tops of the trees.
4: Well, and you see them like trying to shoot through a hole in the rock formation, and it's like
2: we should do the Ozempic arm flap flying competition.
5: Ozempic wingsuit.
3: I just love it when it's like, so what do you like about me? Well, your arm flaps aren't that big, so
2: could they cut those off and stitch them up?
4: I'm sure that they can.
2: And they
4: yeah.
2: do it with bellies. I know yeah. that. Yeah. Okay. All right.
4: There's a reason Tyler was nowhere near this conversation.
2: No, no. Not at all.
4: See,
2: no.
4: But even Michelle's like, no, I'm going to go talk to her. You stay all the way over there.
2: Well, I was with some other friends because, you know, I'm not a Rotary guy, you know.
4: Well, you were last night.
2: Yeah, I was. Yeah. Yeah. No, I was with other guys that weren't in a Rotary either.
4: You were a Rotary plus one.
6: You'll be a member.
2: No, I won't. No, I won't.
5: He's more.
2: I'm not a joiner.
5: He's a digital guy.
3: Yes. Thank you.
4: He's a touch tone guy?
2: That's almost as good as feeling, Todd.
5: Not quite.
2: You're nailing him today, man. Think of a good one coming up. We got one more break left.
5: All right.
2: Mark's with us. Hang on.
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0: Rock 95. From the newsroom, I'm Alex Carminati. North Dakota Governor Kelly Armstrong has ordered all state government agencies to fly both the U.S. and North Dakota flags at half-staff today. This is to honor the victims of the September 11, 2001 terrorist attacks that happened 25 years ago. Armstrong's encouraging North Dakota residents and businesses to lower their flags in order to honor and remember the nearly 3,000 who died that day. Americans all over the nation are also being encouraged to have a moment of silence at 7:46 a.m. Central Time. The first plane that was used in the attacks crashed into the Twin Towers in New York City at 8:46 a.m. Eastern Time.

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14: Cloudy skies expected today with daytime highs approaching 77. Winds out of the north, 8 to 15 miles per hour. Mainly clear tonight, lows dip down to about 49. High temperatures reach out to 64. Tomorrow, sunshine mixed with clouds at times. From the Weatherology Weather Center, I'm meteorologist Jennifer Wojcicki on Rock 95. Currently, it's 56 degrees.
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2: Yeah.
3: So, to become more attractive in the Middle Ages, affluent noble women would swallow arsenic and dab bat's blood so their skin would improve their complexion. That's not the really horrible thing. This is even crazier. As recent as the 18th century, American women washed themselves in the warm urine of a young boy to erase their freckles.
2: Now that's hot.
3: Is that a kink?
4: Is that a kink?
3: Is that a kink? Water sports
2: you
3: know, a kink?
2: Remember
3: Mark?
2: That?
3: You asked that.
2: Yeah.
3: You said water sports a kink. Right.
2: I was doing fine too on the whole, you know, whatever survey or whatever.
5: Been doing it at the seminary for years.
2: Yeah.
3: But Father, you don't have any freckles. You know why?
2: I would like to get rid of some freckles, actually. Yeah. So maybe there you go.
3: I don't think it worked. If it had worked, it would have kept up, you know?
2: Yeah, maybe, yeah, I suppose.
3: Plus, I don't know how you do that, you know?
2: But they had some ideas, though.
3: They did. It's crazy they just came up with the ideas not knowing. They knew it didn't work, or they'd done any kind of study whatsoever of these old stuff that happened.
2: Right.
3: But they just decided, you know, that's what might work. Sorry. Get the neighborhood kid to give me some of his urine, I can say that. Yeah.
2: And that's changed now, where somebody just says something's true and everyone believes it. You know?
3: That's true. Oh,
2: yeah,
3: good point.
2: Boy, that's really changed. Right. We don't see that anymore.
5: And did word get around that one little boy's urine was better than the rest of them?
3: I don't know.
4: Man. Oh, man. You don't want that. The kids, like, just leave me alone.
5: Right.
3: Yeah.
5: You're in
3: demand.
5: Well,
3: he can start charging. He could have a urine stand instead of a lemonade stand.
4: Yeah. An entrepreneur.
2: God. Now I have to ask you, is this lemonade or
3: Yeah, true.
2: Yeah. Yeah.
3: Well, let's get rid of freckles. Yep, if you throw it in your face.
5: Do you have a lesson plan for not next week, but the following week?
3: Well, he just did some work during the break. What was your break?
2: I know. I did. Well, I had to remind them there's no class today.
5: Okay.
2: Yeah.
4: That's important.
2: Yeah. Yes. I have signs up and everything in case they don't get their email.
3: Because you're sticking around for your grandson's wedding, of course.
2: Yeah.
3: Right. Yep. Can't miss that.
2: Yep. My lesson plan is our little get to know you exercise, which is a to tell the truth type thing.
3: Okay.
2: Sounds riveting, doesn't it?
5: It does. Yeah.
4: Like three truths and one lie.
2: Well, it's like what I do is like four people get up in front of the room and they've all written something on a card that is like something interesting about them, unique, whatever.
3: Right.
2: And one person is holding the card about them and three people have all switched. So they have to decide which person owns the fact and which other three don't.
5: Oh.
2: Yeah. It sounds really.
4: Yeah. And they don't know each other at all.
2: They don't know each other at all. But it's nice because it's, you know, it's a public speaking class partly, and they get up there, they get a chance to like talk in front of everyone at the beginning, and it's cool. I mean, they actually really like it, and I make it a game. You know, it's a contest.
3: Now, public speaking, it's either it's death and public speaking.
2: Yes,
3: but public speaking is number one.
2: Yes,
3: a people's worst fear. Are there people that take your class to get over it and just can't get up there and freak out completely?
2: They have to take the class. Some I've had a couple that are like, I just can't do it. You have to, you know, and they have to just do it like for me and a couple other teachers.
3: Oh, I got it.
2: But some they come in and they're like so scared and they leave feeling so much better because I take pressure off, you know, because what really is bothersome is these guys in high school, they have been told point blank from teachers like it's not good. You're not doing this right. You're not doing that right. I'm like, forget all of that.
3: Right.
2: That none of that is true. Get up there. I don't care if you have to hem and haw around and sit down and finish later. As long as you're just talking about it, you're fine. I don't care.
3: Later.
2: You know?
5: Yeah. You just described the show.
2: Yeah. For instance, take a listen. No.
5: I've heard that a lot of people get over their fear of public speaking by splashing their face with the urine of young boys.
2: There. See, now I've tried that, but...
3: Younger boys, let's go with that, not younger.
2: Yeah. But it's cool to see, you know? It really is.
3: Yeah, but it is, yeah. You seem like a cool prof, you really do.
2: Thanks.
3: You're rated high.
2: Yes, I am.
3: Yeah.
5: I was going to suggest something with Fat Bear Week, which is not Monday, but the following Monday.
2: Fat Bear is in gay guys that are large?
5: No, these are actual brown bears.
2: Oh, okay.
5: At Katmai National Park in Alaska.
3: Everything's about you.
5: I've been
2: I don't know. He said fat bears, and I thought that's a little redundant. But
3: I was going to say, in the gay community, that's redundant.
5: Yeah. I mean, I was kind of a bear geek before, but since I went to visit this place, I'm even more of a... Nick seems mildly interested in watching the bears on the camera. And the Fat Bear Week is when you get on the internet and you look at the bears and you vote for your favorite bear.
3: Right.
5: And then he gets declared the fat bear.
3: Todd did help.
2: Oh, gotcha.
3: The bear cam went up like 100% because of Todd's love of this crap.
5: We like to think they had the 70% more viewers than they did in a certain period. It was about the time we were talking about it all the time.
2: Oh, wow. Yeah. So five instead of three? That's a good... So is it P-H-A-T, fat bear?
5: No, it's Fat Bear Week. Is there
4: they're
5: happening?
4: Literally fattening up for winter.
5: Yeah,
3: gotcha. Right. And once in a while, eating their buddy's kids, too, though.
2: Isn't it great when you have someone here you just really have to spell things out for? Like, no.
3: Well, your son's here a lot, so.
2: Yeah.
4: We're used to it.
3: We all become that guy eventually on the show. Mm-hmm. Believe me. Yeah. What are you talking about?
4: Yeah, but if you went to Millard South, it happens to you a little bit more often.
3: Yeah.
2: Ooh.
3: Yeah, with Austin and Nick, you're right.
4: And Heather.
3: They live with Owen Heather, right? Yeah.
6: But you guys really ended up with a lot of Millard South alumni.
3: I know.
5: Yeah.
3: What's up with that?
5: We're just lucky.
4: Right.
2: So wait, that Little King is closing?
4: Yes.
2: By the school.
4: The sandwich shop, it's sad.
2: Yeah.
3: I went there a lot, Nick. I know what you're talking about. I saw you on your socials.
6: There's one right across the street from the insurance office, but it's not. That one was the closest to our house.
3: Little King is underrated. Yeah, I like Little King. Yeah.
2: Do they still have the one downtown in Omaha?
4: Yeah, but look, if we're talking about sub places, what's the one that sucks? None of them.
3: Yeah.
4: It's a sub shop. You're going to go in and get a sub shop.
3: Didn't the quality of the main one go
6: Subway?
3: Yeah, did the quality of Subway go down a little bit?
6: But it did, but then they were like, oh, well, what if we start slicing the meat fresh? And you're like, yeah. You should have been doing that the entire time.
3: It is funny. When any fast food place takes a downturn, the audience knows it. I mean, the customers notice it, and they go, what happened? Oh, we did that, and they liked we should have done that.
6: Yeah, like Wendy's.
3: You're right. Wendy's did it, too.
4: Was it Jersey Mike's that did the fresh cutting right there first, and then everybody was like, we got to do that now.
6: Blimpies always did that.
4: Okay.
6: Little King always did that.
3: I forgot about Blimpies. They still exist?
6: No.
2: They don't?
6: Not around here. It's very sad.
3: I liked Blimpies.
4: There's a Good Sense near my house.
6: That approaches Blimpy territory. And I feel like the Little King that just closed was, there were times where I was like, it was very reminiscent of Blimpies, and now it's gone.
3: Yeah.
4: But I mean, some
6: there's going to be a handful of stoners getting new jobs somewhere. Everybody made a sandwich there was big.
3: Oh, that particular. I went through that drive-thru a lot. What are you talking about?
2: Remember?
3: Is Little King still a national brand? Or they all closing?
6: There's still a handful of locations here, at least.
3: I mean, I'm talking about the country, the whole country.
6: Yeah, I don't know.
2: I remember one time you ran into this guy there, and he's like, yeah, my sister knows you're from school or whatever. He goes, small world. You're like, we're standing right next to the school. Really not a small world. We just happen to both be at the school right now.
4: Yeah, I'm looking at all these Subway, Jersey Mike's, Jimmy John's, Firehouse, Potbelly, Penn Station.
3: Penn State.
4: They're all great.
3: Yeah, I'm with you.
4: It's really hard to screw up a sub.
3: Yeah, you're right. You might have a favorite all those, but basically you're not going to
6: Some
3: go
6: are better
3: wrong.
6: Than others.
3: Yeah.
5: It's like fried chicken. It's hard to screw that up. And that's why there's a ton of fried chicken places out there.
3: That's right.
2: I don't know. I haven't had fried chicken for so long because I don't like the breaded part.
5: And
2: I don't
5: you
2: like
5: live
2: that.
5: In Louisiana?
2: I know. I eat a lot of chicken, but it's like on the George Foreman.
5: Yeah,
2: like,
5: but somebody's probably got to make some really good fried chicken.
2: Probably.
6: Wasn't that the home of Popeyes? Louisiana?
4: Yeah, it's a Louisiana chain.
2: Oh, yeah.
5: They tout Louisiana Popeyes. In their slogan. I don't know where they're
2: like
5: made.
2: That other one, Churches or whatever, or Church, something like that.
4: Churches, Zaxby's is another one in the South. Is it you got those?
2: Probably.
6: Is there a Waffle House in Ruston?
2: Yeah, that's the only place to go to eat breakfast.
6: I've never eaten at a Waffle House.
2: Two of them.
5: No, Popeyes, Louisiana
2: one's better than the
5: style
2: other.
5: Chicken is based in Miami.
4: Okay.
2: Right. Oh.
5: Of course.
2: Of course. Makes total sense.
6: Nothing's real.
4: But it started in Louisiana.
5: Same company that owns Burger King, Tim Hortons, and Firehouse Subs. So they're a juggernaut.
3: Yeah, Firehouse is pretty good.
6: Oh, just getting word that there is a Blimpie's in Council Bluffs.
3: I saw that too. Just getting
6: Thank
3: word.
6: Thank you. Yes.
2: This just in.
4: He was holding his earpiece as he said that.
3: But he says, news. We have a Blimpie in Council Bluffs. Suck it. That was his email. Suck it.
2: That's great.
3: Suck it. I love that. Mark, thank you, brother. Have a good quarter there.
2: I will. Thank you. This has been fun. It's always fun.
3: And have fun at your grandson's wedding, too.
2: Yes, it's going to be great. I'm really happy
4: for them.
2: Thanks
4: for participating in the gayest segment ever.
3: Yes.
6: I'm saying something up here.
2: Wouldn't want to miss it. Yeah.
5: It wouldn't have been the gayest segment ever without you.
2: No. Well, thank you.
3: It would have been the second gayest. Right. The gayest would have been last time Mark was here.
2: Sweet talker.
3: Sweet double down to the gay part there.
2: There you go.
3: We couched it by saying, we want to look like that as we looked at young guys. Yeah. So that was kind of
2: how
3: gay.
2: About him? Right. Yeah, I'd like to look like that.
3: Yeah, we'd like to look like that.
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2: My name is Mike. Go ahead.
3: Mike.
2: Okay, this is coming from me. This is another guy named Mike. I was emailing you guys to get your opinion on TV during sex. I know it happens all the time. I feel it's the line, or should it turn off the TV completely? Normally, I can ignore this. The other day, I went to bed, and we were going to go to sleep, and then things started happening, and for some reason, something showed up when a religious show showed up. It must have autoplayed, and the intimacy is going on, and he hears all this Jesus stuff.
4: What's he rolling over on the remote control? Or?
3: If you're watching something on some of the streaming services,
2: it ends.
3: Sometimes it'll just autoplay something else right after that.
2: Then it got me thinking, I can't be the only one who's been thrown off their groove because of what the television was during intimacy. I remember a long time ago, Family Guy was on, and I was laughing during the whole time we're having sex. Yeah, you can't have Family Guy. I've had Family Guy on during sex. You can't, because you hear the jokes.
3: I'm pretty sure we've seen porn clips where Family Guy was on in the background.
2: Oh, yeah.
3: It's not okay.
2: There's a lot of porn clips that you'll see, just people have something on in the background. Mainly people, I think, they have TV on in the background if there's other people in the house, and just to have some noise going on instead of a moan out there.
3: Or the squeaking of the bed.
4: They don't do that in the professional porn. You see that in the amateur stuff.
2: That's why you know it's amateur.
4: Sure.
2: Messy bedroom and something on the TV in the background.
4: Either the TV or the radio is going in the background.
3: But if you're
4: going
3: to put it on Pornhub or something as your amateur porn, please turn the TV off.
2: Right.
3: It's annoying.
2: Oh, I think it's funny when it's off the side like that. Seeing it. Yeah. I think
4: making you porn while watching porn.
2: Just put on porn.
3: Well, that's fine. But if you got a football game or Family Guy on in the background while you're making your amateur porn clip, please just turn it off.
2: Well, we're just talking about having sex, not making amateur porn clips. Right.
4: Inclined to turn the channel, you can just turn it off.
3: Right. You have the remote.
2: I think people leave it on just for that purpose, so there's other noise. Because people start to moan. You know you guys are. You moan pretty hard. Yeah. Yeah. Especially one of you is going to moan more when the Packers or the Vikings win on Sunday.
3: You're really trying to manifest this, aren't you? You really want this to happen.
2: Yeah.
4: I think we settled on the Quaalude bet.
2: I think Quaalude. But Quaalude would be fun, too.
4: It's contingent upon acquisition of Quaaludes.
2: Right. If you've had some TV on during sex and it's interrupted it, or somebody laughed or something happened, because it's a football game. You better not be rooting for that team, because you're going to be paying attention to that. You better not have any vested interest in that.
3: That's happened to me once or twice. Yeah. Even a football game.
2: You banged during a Packer game?
3: Well, even a football game that it's not the Packers, my brain keeps hearing it.
2: The game, of course.
3: And going, first down? Yeah. What? Oh, wait, no. Concentrate. Yeah.
2: The best part is if you're receiving, is position yourself where you can still see the TV.
3: You still kind of need to focus on what's happening.
2: Well, you're trying to make yourself last in that situation,
4: She's trying to make you not last.
2: Exactly.
3: Right. And there's the battle.
4: Right.
2: But the religious stuff's hilarious. That came on in the background.
4: Are you even trying?
2: Yeah. As she takes off her rubber glove.
3: Yeah, my preference would be just turn the damn TV off.
2: Well, like I said, I think people leave it on mainly because there's other people
3: cover.
2: In the house.
3: For cover.
2: It's kind of a little bit of a cover, right?
3: Yeah.
4: I think there's some music channels on YouTube TV, isn't there?
2: They'll run, MTV will still run classic stuff on there,
4: Oh, I thought there was channels of just audio.
3: Not on YouTube TV.
2: DirecTV had that, Todd.
4: DirecTV had
2: a whole list of music.
4: There's some other streaming service we have, I think, that just rolls.
2: Actually, that was kind of cool. That's one thing I don't really miss, DirecTV, but I like that part of it. All those music channels were good. It's just music.
3: Most of the time, you can just download the Spotify app for your smart TV,
2: you can do
3: too,
2: that now.
3: Or
2: whatever
3: streaming service, and just throw that up there.
4: Or you can get your playlist going.
3: Right.
4: Fire up your playlist.
3: Yeah.
2: I wonder what this girl played in the background when she was banging students. Did she bang anybody?
3: One.
2: Okay. Yeah. Priscilla Dawn Jenis.
3: Northwest Iowa. I gotta Google map this. She might be able to hear us.
4: It's the middle of nowhere.
3: Oh, is it? Okay.
2: Primgar?
4: Primgar is about 100 miles west of Clear Lake. Otherwise, there's nothing around it.
2: O'Brien is the name of the high school.
4: Yeah, that's the county.
3: That's about 3 hours from us.
2: 37-year-old Priscilla Jenis of Iowa, charged.
4: Primgar
2: is a sexual exploitation of a school employee, by a school employee, and grooming. She also faces misdemeanor charges. She looks, that's not even her mugshot. That's just a,
3: no,
2: although
3: that's,
2: it is a mugshot.
3: Mug
2: yeah, yeah.
4: Oh, yeah.
2: Yeah, she ain't happy.
3: Yeah, and so she must have sent some nudes because dissemination and exhibition of obscene material. So, yeah, she sent
2: dissemination in that.
3: She sent the 17. Just wait for a few more months, man.
4: Be fun if one of these teachers got busted and it turns out all they were doing is cutting their hair, you know, giving them tips, hygiene tips.
2: Oh, grooming them for, pulling nits off their head. Right.
3: You missed a spot over here.
4: Removing lice.
2: Yeah, 17-year-old male student.
4: Like a good school nurse would do. Or a stool nurse.
2: Snapchat. Is she married? I'm always anxious and fun. Nick's not here to find her on Facebook for us. She'll be here.
3: Does not say anything about her.
2: She's 37. There's a good chance she's probably married. No, I don't see a ring on her hand right there. Say take your rings away when they arrest you, Todd. I don't know, in case you what, hang
3: pretty
2: yourself
3: sure
2: with your ring.
3: Yeah. Take away all your personal items.
2: Todd was arrested. They take your rings off besides your C ring. You left that on, didn't you?
4: I don't recall that.
2: Okay.
3: Well, I mean, you always see it in the jail shows when they get out. They get the envelope full of their wallet and keys and whatever else they had in their
2: A lot of people have fat finger wedding rings where that thing ain't coming off, you know. This chick doesn't. She's not a fatty. But a lot of them do. You know, you wear that ring. You've seen guys with a fat finger ring that never took it off. It ain't coming off unless they saw it off. It doesn't take much. Just eat some soy sauce. That ring ain't coming off. Yeah. All right, so she banged somebody. Yeah. Once again, go to the local college. Now, she might have to travel to her local college, and she said it's middle of nowhere.
3: Well, but and again...
2: down to Iowa City, take care of somebody.
3: The dude was 17. If she just waited a few more months, he's probably a senior, and you would have graduated, and then it was...
2: But even they didn't let you bang him right away.
4: If you read to the bottom of the page, it wasn't even one of her students. It was a student was a kid from another school.
2: Oh, she must have saw him on the football field or something like that.
3: He was that close to being legal.
2: What if he looked like Taylor Kitsch? You know, what if you look like Riggins?
3: You know,
2: give her a break.
3: Then we'd all understand. all of us.
2: Even the cops would say, "Yeah,
4: I'm sure Riggins, it's a pretty shallow talent pool in that part of the world because there's just no population around there.
3: No,
2: and they can't hear us.
3: It's about 3 hours.
4: They can hear us on the stream or on the podcast, but no, the radio signal will not reach into it.
2: Primgar, the random number of $11,000 will bond. Yeah. Why's not 10, but it's 11,000. So, all right. So, stop it, ladies.
3: And somebody must have narked him. The district began an internal investigation after being told that she'd been allegedly sending Snapchats of a sexual nature.
2: Yeah, she looks sad.
3: At the same time, but it becomes an interesting discussion because at the same time we say don't bang students, teachers, we also say don't be a narc. So,
2: well, the guys that narc are the guys who are jealous their buddy's getting laid.
4: Yeah, or
2: because the guy's going to tell somebody.
4: It may be a parent or someone who's...
2: Well, the parents are going to narc for sure. They should.
4: Concerned.
2: You found out your kid was getting banged by somebody. That's a great question. If I put myself in that situation, and you had some sons, and I have a son. If he was 17, and I found out he was banging one of his teachers, I'd have to have a stern talking with her.
3: But if it was your daughter, you'd report his ass in a heartbeat.
2: Well, I would report the woman teacher, too. I don't want my son to get his heart broken, but... of course, the daughter, you'd beat some ass for sure.
3: Absolute double standard.
2: Oh, big time. Yeah. We admit this completely. There's a double standard. We don't even do the other stories. And there's really not many of those, though.
3: No. It's usually female teachers banging students.
2: Right.
4: Yeah. Well, you hear it the other way around once in a while. We just don't report on it.
3: But there's not, I mean, we see the stories, but there's not nearly as many.
2: No, and it's also the kind, I'm not making excuses for these guys, but it's the kind where it's more of a relationship. Like these girls are 18. We all know women mature earlier than dudes. They always have because we're just a bunch of dumbasses.
3: We're still waiting.
2: Right. So there's like 18-year-old girls in high school and there's like a 23-year-old teacher. And sometimes they just stay together, you know. It was happening in Omaha years ago. A guy, a really young teacher, was involved with an 18-year-old girl. And I think he spent some time in jail. And after that, they got married and had kids. Yeah. They were just dating at
3: that
2: point.
3: They really did love each other.
2: Once again, not making it right. Don't send us any email. But if you want to send us any email, the email address is
4: TNT at TNTRadioEmpire.com.
2: The having the music, not the music up, having a TV show on while you're having sex. We'll take those stories.
4: Yeah. You know? Did it distract? Or, you know, if it enhanced things. What TV show enhances your
2: porn?
4: Other than watching
2: just
4: porn.
2: Put porn on your TV.
3: Yeah.
2: Put porn on your TV.
4: All the time.
2: Of course, I know they really don't have porn on the TVs in hotel rooms anymore because it's all on your phone.
4: Right.
2: And your laptop.
3: I think
2: that was the key, was porn in your hotel. You'd go right to that, bang,
4: put on porn. They weren't pulling in a lot of revenue from that.
3: Although, I've been in some hotel rooms recently.
2: Still, they still have porn on the TV?
3: No, but what they do is the TVs are set up for you to stream right to the TV from your device.
2: Oh. That'll be it.
3: From your laptop or your phone, you can just throw it right up on the screen.
4: Okay, so you just mirror the screen.
3: Right.
4: Of what's on your phone.
3: Yeah, so they are doing that a lot. That's and you can sign into your streaming services on the hotel TV down
2: there. Right, exactly, right. Okay. Put some porn on that TV. Come on back. Yeah.
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17: Cloudy skies expected today with daytime highs approaching 77. Winds out of the north, 8 to 15 miles per hour. Mainly clear skies. Tonight, lows level off around 49. High temperatures reach up to 64. Tomorrow, sunshine mixed with clouds at times. From the Weatherology Weather Center, I'm meteorologist Jennifer Wojcicki on Rock 95. Currently, it's 61 degrees.
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2: You can't listen anywhere. You're wondering about if they
3: can hear this. Yeah, I like this, yeah.
2: Where was that teacher from? Primgar, Iowa. Mm-mm. Randy is in St. Thomas, Virgin Islands.
3: Nice.
2: Sipping coffee on his balcony while listening to Todd and Tyler. What he needs to do is go over to the visitor center. I'm not sure what part of the island it is.
3: Which island?
2: Take the picture that says U.S. Virgin Islands National Park. That will probably be one of the last national parks I go to.
3: Oh, because it's a tropical island. It's beautiful. And it's a beach and a nice hotel.
4: Too humid.
3: And you're going to hate it.
2: It's not as accessible.
3: It's not humid when you go in the fall or the winter. It's beautiful down there.
2: Oh, yeah, sure. Probably nice. Oh, yeah. Well, you know, Chris. Christy's definitely up for that one.
3: So of course she is. I'm up for that one. I'll go with
2: on that one. The tough one is American Samoa, because that's a long ways away.
3: Oh, yeah. Yeah.
2: I saw there's a...
3: Well, did you fly past it on the way to Australia? Kind of.
2: Oh, well, we were way south.
3: Yeah, you're south of it. I get it. But
2: we might have been...
3: Tell the plane to turn. And how'd they find that island, by the way, on a plane?
2: As far west, they have a sophisticated GPS system.
3: I'm sorry, I'm not Nick.
2: Yeah.
3: Okay.
2: It's a global positioning satellite, and it's amazing. And they even have one in the back of your seat you can play with. So if the pilot's navigation goes out, he can come and ask me, which way should I go?
3: Let's ask the guy on Xanax and Three Bloody Marys where we're going, man.
2: Let me zoom in and I'll show you. You want to hit that runway.
3: Third row, the old prospector with the bloodshot eyes. Ask him. He knows where we're going.
4: 27 disasters have happened if that's the plan.
2: There's apparently a Facebook group where...
3: They'll unduct tape you, Todd, and ask you how to help.
2: People their quest is all 50 states.
3: Right.
2: And I saw a woman posted yesterday. She got 48, 49, and 50. North Dakota, South Dakota, Nebraska. And there was a picture of her with downtown Omaha.
3: So that was her final one, huh?
2: Yeah. They probably flew into Fargo, took a quick drive down I-29. There's South Dakota out of the way.
3: But it's wild that they did Wyoming and Montana, you know, before they did North Dakota, South Dakota, and Nebraska. Nebraska is the easiest one of those three. Omaha's a big city. A lot of stuff happens there. You can fly right in and click it off your box.
2: Yeah,
3: right?
2: I think people who are inclined to visit all 50 states are also probably a lot of national park collectors. So I think, you know, Glacier Park and Yellowstone Park are the reason people visit Montana and Wyoming.
4: Well, and if you come to our particular city, you could tick off Nebraska and Iowa with a walk over a bridge.
3: That's it.
2: She apparently...
3: You go over there and get porn and bet, and then come back over. Right?
2: Iowa already. I should have asked her what to do in Oklahoma.
3: Don't go to Oklahoma. Yeah,
4: I think
3: it's an asshole. Right?
4: Keep the streak alive, just for keeping the streak alive.
3: I think it's funny, Todd, because I think in your obit, and if we're all alive to read it, you know, could be us first. It should say he was proud that he visited 49 states.
4: F Oklahoma.
3: and he just didn't quite make it to Oklahoma. And then it would be a national story, and people go, he lived a state away.
4: And
3: he was on the radio, and they could hear him in Oklahoma.
2: See, I'm not the type to believe that all states have no redeeming qualities.
3: I'm joking. Yeah. You know why I hate Oklahoma.
2: It's easy to hate on every state.
3: I'm with you on that. I still think it's funny that's the one.
2: Right.
3: Oklahoma is like all the states in that part of the country. They're the same. You're right.
4: Well, you just missed a great opportunity. That was the 20th anniversary of Rocklahoma.
3: There you go.
4: You could have gone down for the entire weekend. Man.
3: Right, right.
4: Yeah. Slayer closed it out.
2: I'm not inclined to visit for a festival.
3: No.
4: Oh, come on. 3 days of being sweaty and drunk in a field in Pryor, Oklahoma?
3: Just do it now. I knocked off Oklahoma. Drive to Phoenix.
4: Yeah. Never been there.
3: It sucks. But I drove right through Oklahoma.
2: Oh, yeah, that's not the part of Oklahoma I want to visit.
3: No, you don't.
2: Yeah. Everything that's come to me on the email that looks kind of alluring is
3: the eastern part, right?
2: Eastern part of Oklahoma.
3: Yeah. The western part was pretty much, just flat nothing, man. It was brutal. And I did that at night coming back, too. That was pretty.
4: Is there a road that you could take that you could drive like east to west through the panhandle of Oklahoma? Because isn't that like, I mean, it's just.
3: That's what I did.
4: The
3: whole way, no.
4: Just all the way.
3: I had to, see, that's how I knocked off New Mexico, too, because after Oklahoma, I just slid right into New Mexico.
2: Yeah, the road he was on, I forget the highway, but it kind of bisects the panhandle, the skinny portion of Oklahoma.
3: I came down through Kansas, obviously, or eventually through Kansas,
2: Then through Oklahoma, and then you end up in, I think, Tucumcari, New Mexico. And like,
3: oh, sing the song. What's that from?
2: Route 66.
3: Well, sing to Campari. What is that? What's the line? Do you remember that?
2: Oh, I don't.
3: From something to Campari. What is that song? Help me out. That's going to drive me off freaking nuts. No. Listeners will find that. From something to Campari.
4: But like north to south, how long would it take you to cross the panhandle of Oklahoma? That's got to be a quick drive.
2: It's very skinny.
4: Yeah, yeah. I was going to say, that's just a few miles, isn't it?
3: And you're there, Todd. You better knock it off, man. A bus could hit you today.
4: Yeah, if nothing else, you could
3: on the way to Oklahoma.
4: You could be driving from Kansas south and then just like really quick cross Oklahoma and then down into New Mexico.
3: Right.
4: Oh, I was in Oklahoma for 15 minutes.
3: It's all that matters. You drove through, man. You're there. Yeah. So check it out. Check it out. Knock them all out. Yeah.
2: There was a song called Tucumcari by Jimmy Rogers in 1959. I don't know that
3: That's
2: song.
3: That's not it.
2: You're just thinking
3: it's just a line in a song.
2: Of a lyric.
3: Yeah, a lyric.
2: I'm pretty sure Route 66 went through, or still goes through, Tucumcari, New Mexico.
3: Okay. Well, I went through Albuquerque.
2: Yeah.
3: I know I did that. Yeah. I stopped in Albuquerque, and that's nothing to write home about either.
2: Right. No, and I remember when you mentioned that, I had to get on to defend New Mexico.
3: I was in the cool part of New Mexico, right?
2: You didn't see the pretty part of New Mexico.
3: No, I did not. I did see a pretty part of Arizona. Well, Arizona's gorgeous everywhere, I think. It's the woods and the mountains.
2: I don't know. You get around...
3: And the desert's pretty
2: cool. In the scrub desert, you get around Gila Bend. Yeah. It's kind of scrub desert there.
3: There's no porn in Iowa. They got all high and mighty and passed a law like Nebraska. Now you get the VPN to get your porn. So silly, bring it back. John, you're right. I did not know that. Yeah.
2: Do they just have to do the
3: VPN thing? Yeah.
2: No, you just have to give your, prove that you're 18.
4: Are you thinking of the song Willin' by...
3: Yes!
4: By Little Feet.
3: Thank you. Thank you.
4: On the road from Tucson to Tucumcari.
3: That's it. Thank you, Puss. Love that song, Willin' from Little Feet. Jim will love that. We should put that in rotation.
2: We should.
3: Yeah. And now here's Little Feet for no reason whatsoever.
2: No, there's just, I think Iowa, you just need the age verification, which a lot of people don't want to do. I understand.
3: Oh, yeah, I don't have to do that. Yeah.
2: No, you don't.
3: My porn is right there and free.
2: Yeah. And it's all available.
3: Yes, it is. And there's plenty of it. So, this is a horrible story, and I'm going to read it because Puss said it to me. I'm not going to read the whole story. Son beats mom with a bat because she wouldn't cook for him.
4: I thought it was a bit of an overreaction.
3: Yeah. Well, he's a 27-year-old son, too.
4: Right. That's
3: And he looks 35.
4: Yeah.
3: And it was a... Oh, get the audio out. It probably would have sounded like because it was an aluminum bat. So we have that. we have the sound of a schnapps bottle hitting a guy's head that sounds like an aluminum bat at the College World Series. This is a real. We saw this happen in real life. We told this story a bunch of times. A lot of you know this story.
4: When he was beating her about the head with an aluminum bat, it would have sounded like this.
3: Yeah. Now get in there and fix me something neat. Jesus. Attempted murder.
2: I hope Mrs.
3: Oh, she's in critical condition.
2: Yeah.
3: Oh, that's so...
2: Any word on whether Mrs. Billingsley had D'Angelo tattooed on her body anywhere? This is one of those cases again.
4: You're right, Todd.
2: Yep.
4: This is exactly what you talk about.
2: Should not have D'Angelo tattooed anywhere on her body.
3: Speaking of,
2: this is what they can do.
3: There was we were watching the beginning of the game, and Michelle mentioned it. She goes, she can't watch the player introductions anymore without thinking of Key and Peele.
2: Because
3: the Key and Peele bit is, there's two Shepard ones are so amazing with all those crazy names. And there was a guy for the Seahawks that had a crazy name, but I think he might have been African. So that's probably why his name was even weirder than normal.
2: Jackson Smith and Jigba?
3: No, it wasn't him. No, it was not him, because Jackson's really not that strange of a first name. But that bit, you know, like the original one was Dragarius, Notre Dame or something like that.
2: I get mad at the guys that don't mention their college. Let's say their high school. Why don't you give your college a shout out because they gave you a scholarship.
3: There's five. What about the future, though? What college are you going to mention?
2: I don't know.
3: Yeah.
2: I suppose the one that you played at last?
3: I think if you are on Monday Night Football or Thursday Night Football or Sunday Night Football more than once or twice, you can give a shout-out to your old schools, your high school. You played high school football, too, you know?
2: Yeah, but the college is the reason you're in the NFL.
3: Right.
4: I'm guessing maybe you perked up at the strong side starting linebacker, Uchenna Nwosu.
3: That was it. But that sounds like he's African, right?
4: That would be my guess.
3: Yeah. But it sounded like a Key and Peele bit. Uchenna Nwosu. What?
2: I learned from the introductions that Seattle has two offensive linemen, two starting offensive linemen from North Dakota State.
3: There you go, Todd. That's Todd's North Dakota pride showing through.
2: I think they're going to do pretty well in the FBS.
3: Oh, yeah. Oh, yeah. Oh, yeah. That'd be the only school up there.
2: I also know that if I were living in Fargo, I would hate on the Bison as much as I hate on the Huskers. Because those fans are probably, and you can tell me if you have been to Fargo, are probably insufferable.
3: Oh, because they won a bunch of 1AA championships.
2: Yeah. Oh, yeah.
4: Okay.
2: Oh, yeah. They're used to winning
4: powerhouse.
2: All the time.
3: Right, right. Going back.
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5: From the newsroom, I'm Alex Carminati. North Dakota Governor Kelly Armstrong has ordered all state government agencies to fly both U.S. and North Dakota flags at half-staff today. This is to honor the victims of the September 11, 2001 terrorist attacks that happened 25 years ago. Armstrong's encouraging North Dakota residents and businesses to lower their flags in order to honor and remember the nearly 3,000 who died that day. Americans all over the nation are also being encouraged to have a moment of silence at 7:46 a.m. Central Time. The first plane that was used in the attacks crashed into the Twin Towers in New York City at 8:46 a.m. Eastern Time. New polling in the Minnesota U.S. Senate race shows DFL nominee Peggy Flanagan only up by 2 points against Republican nominee Michelle Tafoya. The poll was conducted by TIPP, League of American Workers. It has Flanagan ahead 44% to 42%. Tafoya is looking to become the first Republican elected to the U.S. Senate in Minnesota in over 20 years. From the newsroom, I'm Alex Carminati.
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5: Cloudy skies expected today with daytime highs approaching 77. Winds out of the north, 8 to 15 miles per hour. Mainly clear skies. Tonight, lows level off around 49. High temperatures reach out to 64. Tomorrow, sunshine mixed with clouds at times. From the Weatherology Weather Center, I'm meteorologist Jennifer Wojcicki on Rock 95. Currently, it's 61 degrees.
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2: Hey, Deshaun Watson was got cited for speeding. I didn't know this. This came out, but it was on August 26, 2 days after he was named the starting QB in Cleveland. 86 out of 60.
3: I got a feeling they're going to look past that.
2: Yeah.
3: Seems they can look past a lot of stuff with that guy.
2: They do.
4: Yeah, but you hear that, like, the Cleveland fan base in mass just doesn't like that
3: dude.
5: He's a horrible person.
2: Peter said that. You know, Peter's in Cleveland. He said they just hate him, man.
3: Do they hate the ownership?
4: Yeah.
2: Well, they just hate that he's
4: the ones
2: quarterback.
4: That brought him.
3: Right.
2: That just shows you how bad Sanders is. This guy's still starting, you know.
4: That
2: whole program is what a mess.
4: They cheered when he blew his knee out.
2: Right.
4: And then they booed him when he came back this preseason. He talked about it in a presser.
2: I know. He did.
4: It was like, well, yeah, they don't like you, man.
2: Yeah.
4: But you're getting a whole lot of money, so just ride it out, and then they'll cut you next year.
2: Let's see what happens. I mean, I don't want him to be good, but just what happens? He just comes out and does pretty well the first game. They can't keep booing him. They're football fans. They want their team to do well.
4: That could happen.
2: I don't think it will, but I'm saying, but say he lights it up the first night, first day. Who are they playing their first game?
4: It's a good question.
2: Yeah. Did anybody have Barry Melrose from the hockey guy?
4: One person.
2: And he was only 70, but you mentioned he might have had Parkinson's,
4: yeah,
2: right?
4: He had. That's what forced him off of ESPN a few years ago, was he was diagnosed with Parkinson's.
2: That's a quick Parkinson's death, man.
4: Yeah.
2: They usually last a lot longer than that. I got a friend that has Parkinson's.
4: It was like 3 years ago. 70 years old. Okay. Bono Kennedy Ski Academy.
2: All right.
4: Had Barry Melrose. No effect on the leaderboard. Still four players with 7 hits and
2: Who's leading there? Who's leading him?
4: We got TNT Twilight Boner Signal in first place by one single bonus point ahead of Nick's Diddling Dink's Daycare, Cowher's Free Time, and Four Bogey Dump.
3: Who are the Cincinnati Stingers? Is that the World Hockey Association? Because he played for them for a minute. Winnipeg, Toronto, Detroit. And I think he
2: was a great broadcaster if you're in
4: hockey. He'd been at ESPN since the 90s, wasn't he?
3: Didn't he coach for the Kings for a minute?
4: I thought he was the coach when they won the cup with, like, Gretzky in the 90s.
2: Wouldn't know.
5: The Stingers have a cool logo.
2: Yeah.
5: And the Browns played the Jaguars.
3: You are correct.
2: Oh, and with my boy.
3: He led them to the 1993 Stanley Cup.
2: Where that game at? In Jacksonville?
5: Yes.
2: All right.
4: Yeah, because I remember Barry Melrose.
2: Go on, Trevor.
4: Barry Melrose was rocking the hardcore mullet.
2: Oh, big time.
4: That was hockey hair at its finest.
2: Big time he was.
3: That's how you wear it when you're from Saskatchewan.
2: Right.
4: But, I mean, that 93, I remember that video, it was business in the front and all the way down the back.
2: Yes, it was. Speaking of death, seeing dead loved ones and white lights and doors opening is the most common dream before people die, because your brain is dying too, and you're seeing a lot of stuff.
3: Right.
2: You
3: think, and we're never going to get this call to confirm.
2: No, we're never, man.
3: Nope.
2: No. But scientists have said it's what most likely. Yeah.
4: Well, I think
2: ever thought you were dead in a dream and trying to struggle to get out? That happened to me about a year ago. I thought I was dead in my dream, then I realized I was dreaming, and you try to wake up, and you wake up inside that dream again.
3: Oh, it's like a little
2: wake up.
3: Like
2: they're the worst.
3: Russian nesting doll of dreams.
2: Yes.
3: Yeah.
2: They're terrifying. They're terrifying.
3: I've had like ones with several layers where you finally figure out it's a dream, you know, and then you shed that Russian doll, and then you're walking into another dream.
2: I know.
3: Yeah. And then you finally get out of the dream.
2: Right.
5: You're just trying to get some sleep.
3: But it's exhausting.
2: Well, I as long as we can make these explanations really short, because they start talking long about dreams, everybody goes, shut the hell up. But I had a dream just last night when I'm in a car and I go off a cliff. And I see the cliff coming. So I'm basically off a cliff thinking I'm going to die now. And I struggled in my dream to wake up. And I moved around and I woke up pushing on the pillows. Like, you know, not with my hips.
3: I thought I died once during an acid trip.
2: Yeah. Wow.
3: I was laying down in the back seat of my car. Someone else was driving, obviously.
2: Mm-mm.
3: And
4: obviously.
3: It was a Max trip. Yeah. And windy roads. We were somewhere in the Superstition Mountains of Arizona. And the Rolling Stones, Can't Always Get What You Want, came on.
2: Wow.
3: That angelic chorus. The,
2: yeah. Oh, yeah.
3: I thought I was ascending to heaven.
4: Oh, that's cute. You think you're going to heaven.
3: Right. I was going somewhere.
5: Did you wake up changed?
3: I was being transported somewhere until I snapped
2: Jesus
3: out of it.
2: That day and then snapped out of that again, too.
3: Yeah, well, that's the thing about this. Do any of these people who are dying talk to God? What do the scientists come up with the conclusion that this is what you're dreaming about?
4: Well, this was a survey of 239 palliative care professionals in Italy, and I guess these are things that were spoken to them by their patients who had had near-death experiences or were, you know, knocking on the doorstep.
3: Man, you got to have a thick skin to be a palliative care professional, because you probably watch a lot of people die.
4: That's your job.
3: Yeah.
4: That's your job.
2: And you smile. A lot of those people probably love that, you know.
4: But there's an acronym for this. It had the ELDVs, End of Life Dreams and Visions. And this is what they reported their patients sharing with them.
2: Yep.
4: And, you know, the most common one is what we hear, you know, reuniting with loved ones, right. a spouse, a parent, relative, or even a pet, you know.
2: Well, we've been trained to think. And your brain is dying. It's firing off. So that's probably what's happening, you know.
4: There's also, they said another theme is like, you know, doorways or bridges crossing over, things like that.
2: I was in a Billy Joel channel the other day.
3: Vikings and, kickers making the field goal.
4: that would be heaven for you.
3: Does that happen?
5: That's how you know you're not really not alive,
3: right?
4: Well, they did say one in ten reported distressing visions, including this one report of a woman saying a monster with her mother's face was dragging her down.
5: Ooh,
4: they think that those may indicate unmet clinical or emotional needs. Yeah, you think?
3: Uh oh.
2: Yeah, Google push. What a dream means if you're driving off a cliff.
3: That's a name, a good name for a band.
2: What?
3: Google Puss.
2: Yeah.
3: I was looking through my inventory last night.
2: Of what?
3: Of weed.
2: Oh, okay.
3: And, you know, most of the weed that you get on the black market now comes from either Missouri or probably not Illinois. It's expensive there. Or Colorado. Or various legal sources. And, the strain I was smoking was called frog poison. That led me to believe that we have officially run out.
2: This is permanent. Yeah, that too.
3: Right.
4: They're coming.
3: Run out of the names of strains of weed.
2: Frog poison is.
3: You can throw anything.
2: They're coming. Frog poison.
3: Right.
4: Okay, Tyler.
2: It's not a good thing, I'm sure, Puss.
4: Were you driving the car?
2: Don't remember.
4: Okay.
2: I'm in a car and I'm driving on the highway, or I'm in a highway, and all of a sudden, not expecting it, we're just off a cliff.
4: Okay, so we're going to say you lost control of the vehicle that you were driving, because there's a couple of different scenarios here.
2: Okay.
4: If you lost control, you drive off deliberately, or you were the passenger, not the driver.
2: I didn't drive off deliberately.
4: Okay.
2: I know that. I was driving along, all of a sudden, bang, we're off a cliff. I'm thinking, holy hell, something happened.
4: The meaning of that would be, if the brakes fail, the steering locks, or you suddenly slide over the edge, this reflects overwhelming stress or anxiety in your waking life. You likely feel powerless in a specific situation, such as a demanding job, a failing relationship, or financial strain. Your mind is warning you that you're heading towards burnout or crash if you do not slow down and regain control.
2: Well, that's all true. Relationship's good. My money's not back where it should be.
3: Life is a highway.
2: What was the first part?
3: And I want to drive off a cliff.
2: What was the first one?
4: Demanding job?
2: Nah, this isn't demand.
4: I mean,
3: it kind of is.
2: Well, it is. I'm joking. It's very demanding.
3: I don't know if you got the latest memo, but
2: no, it's demanding.
3: The character we're supposed to be playing is a 35-year-old guy who never takes a vacation. that's what I'm up against now.
2: And doesn't drink too, Todd. Remember that?
3: I got the
2: memo. And doesn't drink.
3: Yeah.
2: And doesn't drink.
3: There's a lot of places I want to go. I'd like to go see my dad, but he won't recognize me because I'm so young. And, you know, I got no time to see him. I'm working.
2: It is a demanding job, you know, to play that character, right?
3: Right.
2: Even our support staff, our partners here, are not the can't play that character.
4: Right. Yeah, the overall themes are loss of control, major life transitions, or consequences of your recent choices.
2: Well, once
4: anything
2: again,
4: you want to dive into there?
2: There a lot of those are obvious from my life, obviously. But the relationship's great.
3: Keep that up, and we'll go bullet point by bullet point. Coming up on the next break.
4: Let's
2: that
4: go.
2: That stuff
4: deep.
2: Happens, man. That stuff happens. So, all right, going back. Damn it.
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0: cloudy skies expected today with daytime highs approaching 77. Winds out of the north, 8 to 15 miles per hour. Mainly clear skies. Tonight, lows level off around 49. High temperatures reach out to 64. Tomorrow, sunshine mixed with clouds at times. From the Weatherology Weather Center, I'm meteorologist Jennifer Wojcicki on Rock 95. Right now, it's 64 degrees.
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0: 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Coming up all night long.
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5: Cloudy skies expected today with daytime highs approaching 77. Winds out of the north, 8 to 15 miles per hour. Mainly clear skies. Tonight, lows level off around 49. High temperatures reach up to 64. Tomorrow, sunshine mixed with clouds at times. From the Weatherology Weather Center, I'm meteorologist Jennifer Wojcicki on Rock 95. Right now, it's 64 degrees.
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0: 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This 25th anniversary of 9/11, a day we all remember if you were born. 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
6: Cloudy skies expected today with daytime highs approaching 77. Winds out of the north, 8 to 15 miles per hour. Mainly clear skies. Tonight, lows level off around 49. High temperatures reach out to 64. Tomorrow, sunshine mixed with clouds at times. From the Weatherology Weather Center, I'm meteorologist Jennifer Wojcicki on Rock 95. Right now, it's 66 degrees.
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Rock 95 and Bon Jovi, classic rock that really rocks. And the luck of the Irish, Thin Lizzy from Dublin. 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

0: Rock 95, classic rock that really rocks with the Scorpions. On this 25th anniversary of 9/11, what sticks out to me is one of many, many, many memories, but one is the image of firefighters resting after digging through the debris after the towers came down and the look on their face. I think in the military they call it the thousand-yard stare. They're like zombies and exhausted. That stands out to me. 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
5: Cloudy skies expected today with daytime highs approaching 77. Winds out of the north, 8 to 15 miles per hour. Mainly clear skies. Tonight, lows level off around 49. High temperatures reach up to 64. Tomorrow, sunshine mixed with clouds at times. From the Weatherology Weather Center, I'm meteorologist Jennifer Wojcicki on Rock 95. Right now, it's 66 degrees.
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0: Rock 95 with Rat. It's classic rock that really rocks. Football last night, I watched it. I got it right. I took the Niners just on a hunch. The Rams are plenty good, but yeah, the game was in Australia. And I saw this stat. The Rams, they left like Tuesday. So the Rams will be traveling because it's a 16-17 hour flight, so 34 hours flight time. They're going to be in the air flying longer than they were in country. Crazy.
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4: Cloudy skies expected this afternoon with daytime highs approaching 77. Northerly winds 10 to 15 miles per hour. Mainly clear tonight, lows dip down to about 49. Sunshine mixed with clouds at times. Tomorrow, high temperatures reach up to 64. From the Weatherology Weather Center, I'm meteorologist Jennifer Wojcicki on Rock 95. Right now, 67.
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0: White Snake, Rock 95, classic rock that really rocks. 25 years ago, September 11th. Let's walk you through this. At 8:46 and 9:03 a.m., two hijacked planes were crashed into the World Trade Center. Two other suicide flights crashed at the Pentagon and one in the woods of Pennsylvania. 2,792 people died in the World Trade Center attacks. 184 innocent people died in the Pentagon attack, including those on the plane, and 40 died in the plane that crashed in Pennsylvania.
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3: Cloudy skies expected this afternoon with daytime highs approaching 77. Northerly winds 10 to 15 miles per hour. Mainly clear tonight. Lows dip down to about 49. Sunshine mixed with clouds at times. Tomorrow, high temperatures reach up to 64. From the Weatherology Weather Center, I'm meteorologist Jennifer Wojcicki on Rock 95. Right now, 67.
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0: Rock 95, classic rock that really rocks with Great White. It being the 25th anniversary of 9/11, which I remember very well, very vividly. As I look at some of the images, I'm transported right back there. I don't think I got over it. I think time passed, but I think most everyone who lived through that is still wounded from it.
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3: Cloudy skies expected this afternoon with daytime highs approaching 77. Northerly winds 10 to 15 miles per hour. Mainly clear tonight, lows dip down to about 49. Sunshine mixed with clouds at times. Tomorrow, high temperatures reach up to 64. From the Weatherology Weather Center, I'm meteorologist Jennifer Wojcicki on Rock 95. Currently, it's 69 degrees.
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6: Cloudy skies expected this afternoon with daytime highs approaching 77. Northerly winds 10 to 15 miles per hour. Mainly clear tonight, lows dip down to about 49. Sunshine mixed with clouds at times. Tomorrow, high temperatures reach up to 64. From the Weatherology Weather Center, I'm meteorologist Jennifer Wojcicki on Rock 95. Currently, it's 69 degrees.
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0: One of the better names of the hairband era, Motley Crue, says it all. Dr. Feelgood, classic rock that really rocks you. Never more than 3 minutes away from classic rock. Before the end of the hour, we got the Doors coming up. Black Crowes, too. 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
4: Cloudy skies expected this afternoon with daytime highs approaching 77. Northerly winds 10 to 15 miles per hour. Lows level off around 49. Tonight, mainly clear skies. Mainly clear skies. Tomorrow, high temperatures reach up to 64. From the Weatherology Weather Center, I'm meteorologist Jennifer Wojcicki on Rock 95. Right now, it's 69 degrees.
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Forget the new stuff. 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

0: Rock 95 with Rush. They've been busy this summer. They were touring, started that in June. It actually runs into 2027. 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
6: Cloudy skies expected this afternoon with daytime highs approaching 77. Northerly winds 10 to 15 miles per hour. Lows level off around 49. Tonight, mainly clear skies. Mainly clear skies. Tomorrow, high temperatures reach up to 64. From the Weatherology Weather Center, I'm meteorologist Jennifer Wojcicki on Rock 95. Right now, it's 69 degrees.
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0: classic rock that really rocks. Rock 95, yes. Owner of a Lonely Heart. 90125 was the album. I believe that came out in, what was it, 1983? Something like that. Of course, there's a lot of football going on this weekend. We've had a lot of professional football already. But we got to talk about Fighting Hawks football. That's coming up after Journey. 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
5: Cloudy skies expected this afternoon with daytime highs approaching 77. Northerly winds 10 to 15 miles per hour. Mainly clear skies. Tonight, lows level off around 50. High temperatures reach up to 65. Tomorrow, mainly sunny skies. From the Weatherology Weather Center, I'm meteorologist Jennifer Wojcicki on Rock 95. Currently, 73.
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0: classic rock that really rocks. Rock 95, Don't Stop Believin' from Journey. Well, the Fighting Hawks football team, they're going to be a late start time tomorrow night. It's just, why do they do this? 9 o'clock tomorrow night, they'll be up against Portland State. And that'll be on ESPN Plus. So I hope you can stay up that late. man, if I have one bourbon before that game gets underway, I'll probably be sleeping by about 9:30. But looking forward to the game tomorrow night. Hopefully I can stay awake. Tesla coming up next, Rock 95.
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6: Cloudy skies expected this afternoon with daytime highs approaching 77. Northerly winds 10 to 15 miles per hour. Mainly clear skies. Tonight, lows level off around 50. High temperatures reach up to 65. Tomorrow, mainly sunny skies. From the Weatherology Weather Center, I'm meteorologist Jennifer Wojcicki on Rock 95. Currently, 73.
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0: classic rock that really rocks, Rock 95. I got a question for you today. You wouldn't happen to have $7,800, would you? I know it seems like a lot of money, but I think it might be worth it. $7,800. And I need you to write that check out to me because I want to buy something really cool that's made out of gold. I'll give you those details coming up after Skynyrd. Kenny Wayne Shepherd is next. Rock 95. Never
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3: Lows level off around 50 tonight under mainly clear skies. Winds out of the northwest 10 to 15 miles per hour. High temperatures reach up to 65. Tomorrow, mainly sunny skies. Mainly cloudy skies expected. Tomorrow night, lows level off around 43. From the Weatherology Weather Center, I'm meteorologist Jennifer Wojcicki on Rock 95. Currently 75.
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Here's Zeppelin.

0: classic rock that really rocks, Rock 95, Sweet Home Alabama from Skynyrd. Well, here's kind of the reason why I would like $7,800. Pink Floyd and the British Royal Mint have expanded their collection inspired by the iconic Dark Side of the Moon album. 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Oh, they say that you could actually use it. Why would you use a completely solid gold guitar pick? 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
3: Lows level off around 50 tonight under mainly clear skies. Winds out of the northwest 10 to 15 miles per hour. High temperatures reach up to 65. Tomorrow, mainly sunny skies. Mainly cloudy skies expected. Tomorrow night, lows level off around 43. From the Weatherology Weather Center, I'm meteorologist Jennifer Wojcicki on Rock 95. Currently 75.
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0: Classic rock that really rocks. Rock 95. Kickstart My Heart from The Crew. So last night's NFL game was, you know, in Australia. It was night for us, but it was way early in Australia when that game was held. And I got to thinking, do the Minnesota Vikings have any international games this year? And they do. I'll give you the score of last night's NFL game and when the Minnesota Vikings are playing somewhere else besides the United States. That's coming up after Boston. Foo Fighters are next. Rock 95.
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4: Lows level off around 50 tonight under mainly clear skies. Winds out of the northwest, 10 to 15 miles per hour. High temperatures reach up to 65. Tomorrow, mainly sunny skies. Mainly cloudy skies expected. Tomorrow night, lows level off around 43. From the Weatherology Weather Center, I'm meteorologist Jennifer Wojcicki on Rock 95. Right now, 74.
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Rock 95 Back in Black from AC/DC. Minnesota Vikings have one international game this year. I'll give you those details after Boston. Here's the Steve Miller Band.

0: classic rock that really rocks. Rock 95, More Than a Feeling from Boston. So last night we had an NFL game, and it was in Australia. And boy, the Los Angeles Rams, they didn't play very well. They got beat quite handily by the 49ers. 27-7 was the final score. And that game was actually held in Australia. So that got me thinking a little bit. Do the Minnesota Vikings have a game that's considered international? Yes. In fact, coming up Sunday, November 22nd, the Minnesota Vikings will be playing the San Francisco 49ers in Mexico City, Mexico. Coming up next, Neil Young, Rockin' in the Free World, Rock 95.
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2: Lows level off around 50 tonight under mainly clear skies. Winds out of the northwest, 10 to 15 miles per hour. High temperatures reach up to 65. Tomorrow, mainly sunny skies. Mainly cloudy skies expected. Tomorrow night, lows level off around 43. From the Weatherology Weather Center, I'm meteorologist Jennifer Wojcicki on Rock 95. Right now, 74.
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0: classic rock that really rocks, Rock 95. You've got another thing coming from Judas Priest. So I want to take you back. I want to see if you remember something. 1968 was the year. Do you remember the old television series Hawaii Five-0? Oh, my gosh. When I started reading this story, it's like, yes, yes, I want that to happen. I'll give you some details on Hawaii Five-0 coming up after Queen. Green Day is next. 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
5: Lows level off around 50 tonight under mainly clear skies. Winds out of the northwest, 10 to 15 miles per hour. High temperatures reach up to 65. Tomorrow, mainly sunny skies. Mainly cloudy skies expected. Tomorrow night, lows level off around 43. From the Weatherology Weather Center, I'm meteorologist Jennifer Wojcicki on Rock 95. Right now, 72.
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Rock 95 Dream On from Aerosmith. Could we be getting a new Hawaii 5-0? Details after Queen. Here's Bad Company.

classic rock that really rocks. Rock 95. We will rock you. We are the champions from Queen. So I started reading this story and I'm going, I really want this to happen. And it sounds like it. It is. Paramount Pictures is developing a feature film adaptation of the classic television series Hawaii Five-0. Now, if you remember, the original Hawaii Five-0 ran from 1968 to 1980 and became American television's longest-running police drama. Wow. Wasn't the lead actor, was that Jack Lord, if I'm not mistaken? Now, of course, there was the CBS reboot that aired from 2010 to 2020. I watched that for a little while, but it was good, but it wasn't as good as the original. Book 'em, Dano. So I hope that happens, man. A feature film adaptation of the classic Hawaii Five-0. That would be cool. Have yourselves an awesome weekend. I'll be back in again on Monday. Ozzy is